0: Financial support could be critical to the center's future, but the dispute over his name has complicated efforts to keep the institution afloat. Stacy Lynn, Worldwide News Network, Washington.
1: A new Reuters Ipsos poll finds fewer Americans trust childhood vaccines. 76% believe the shot for measles, mumps, and rubella is safe for children. That's down from 84% 6 years ago. Pennsylvania, Utah, and South Carolina are dealing with measles outbreaks. This is the Worldwide News Network.
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1: President Trump claims the assassination attempt in July 2024 was a Democrat plot against him. In a Tuesday Truth Social post, Trump said Biden's FBI didn't do what they should have with respect to the lunatic who shot me in Butler, Pennsylvania. Trump went on to say new info was just found, adding, "This was all a Democrat plot to get me out of the election. That failed." A group of New York City council members are calling for less screen time in public schools. Councilmember Shikhar Krishnan and others are calling for a ban on YouTube in the classroom, a ban on laptops being sent home for elementary school students, and a return to testing with pencil and paper.
3: I've seen my children lug heavy Chromebooks back and forth from school back home, try to scroll through YouTube and other social media apps, which are a constant battle at home.
1: They gathered before an afternoon city council hearing on the matter, which is looking into the Department of Education's plan to regulate screen time. Governor Kathy Hochul estimates that 2.5 million more households across the state are now eligible for the state's energy affordability program after she expanded that program.
4: And that includes a lot of working families who never thought a program like this would be available for them.
1: That could mean hundreds of dollars a year in savings with discounts based on household income. There could be a new Target store coming near you. The retailer plans to open over 300 new stores by 2035. 8 communities will see a new location, and all will feature Starbucks cafes. Projected areas include New York, Mississippi, Ohio, Tennessee, Virginia, and Texas. Your forecast from the 77 WABC Weather Center. Mostly clear skies tonight, the low 64. Tomorrow, partly cloudy with a high of 81. We have clear skies outside our Midtown studios. I'm Lisa Ritchie for 77 WABC News.
2: If you missed Katz and Cosby, here's what you missed.
5: Admiral Howard.
6: I can't wait to ask him what he thinks about Pickaxe Mountain. Like, how do you get to this? Because apparently it's really deep embedded, like the bunker buster bombs that we used on the other
5: now,
6: ones before.
5: You also have Bruce Blakeman that's going to talk about 545. That's going to talk about this 12 blocks of
7: 11th Avenue, John. 11th Avenue.
8: Encampment.
7: And it's growing by the day. By the way, they're putting in electricity in the encampment to make it nice for them.
6: Do they have any
8: air conditioning too?
6: Yeah, do they have a restaurant?
7: That's right. And all the Pellegrino they want with wedges of lime is to be perfect.
6: Wait, they're putting in what?
7: They're putting in electricity.
6: Oh, my goodness.
8: But where are they getting it from?
7: Well, that's a good question, isn't it?
8: You know, they could have extension cords.
5: Where
8: are they plugging the extension cord into?
6: I mean, this is crazy.
7: Maybe into the Intrepid. Who knows?
5: I understand there's a vote at the city council on the horses in Central Park. So we're going to be going to Christina Hansen. We're going to go to Central Park and get a report on the horses in Central Park.
6: And I love the horses. They're so beautiful.
5: It's part of the ambiance of New York.
6: It is. Everybody who comes, every time we have a tourist friend who comes in and says, "Oh, I want to take a horse ride."
5: I mean, Central Park.
6: It's so classic.
5: Yeah,
6: it is. It's so classic.
5: Is KT on yet?
6: She is on.
5: Let's go to KT.
6: Yeah, KT, former Deputy National Security Advisor under President Trump. KT, first of all, the blockade just went into effect literally about an hour ago there on the Strait of Hormuz. Your thoughts about that?
9: First of all, President Trump understood they were going to break the ceasefire. So he held back about 15-20% of the target list. Now he can go after that target list. The second thing that's happened in this intervening several-week period is that the United States now exports 30% more crude oil than it did before.
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0: Trump administration is trying to win an AI race with China. If AI development is halted because of fears, that means China will get the edge on us. That cannot be allowed to happen. Pass data protection laws and privacy protections, I say yes. Make corporations pay if they don't follow them. But to rail against the development of artificial intelligence is as silly as railing against the development of the motor car to the horse and buggy industry. The gin-soaked lout, Steve Bannon, does not believe a word he's saying. He's pushing his brand of sloppilism. He's always been a sinister fifth column working to undermine the MAGA movement. His emails between he and Jeffrey Epstein prove that. He proved it when he leaked sensitive documents to the media while he served in the Trump administration. Then he did public relations for the pedophile Jeffrey Epstein, and the rest is history. We'll all be better off when this gastropod finally fades into the ether. Meanwhile, Vice President J.D. Vance flew to Kansas City with Attorney General Todd, FBI Director Kash Patel, and Small Business Administrative Leader Kelly Loeffler, and actually demanded taxpayer money back. You see, the SBA, Small Business Administration, has suspended about 8,700 borrowers tied to an estimated $39 billion in suspected paycheck protection and disaster loan fraud. Operation No Dose starts in Kansas and Missouri, giving them 30 days to repay. Then the program will be expanded throughout the entire country. Loeffler's number should keep an auditor from sleeping at night. Washington shoveled out roughly $1.2 trillion. She estimates that $200 billion was stolen from the taxpayers. The Treasury Department already has 560,000 suspected cases and $22 billion in potential collections. Suspensions are not convictions. They are a padlock on the next trough of money, stopping new SBA credit with the suspension of federal contracting. I've always considered myself a libertarian. When the COVID relief happened, it may have been done with the most noble of intentions, but when you have large government programs with zero accountability, fraud always will follow. This does not mean making examples out of those who misunderstood confusing rules. This is not to become a witch hunt, but it's past time to recoup the lost money, and those who blatantly committed the fraud need to be locked up.
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7: If you missed Katz and Cosby, here's what you missed.
8: You know, one of the things I find so interesting, and we talked about this last week, guys, that when there were strikes going on one day, remember, and the U.S. said, it's not us, and the Israelis said, it's not us, and then there were reports that it was Kuwait, possibly, and Bahrain playing a role in these strikes, because they've taken a lot of incoming. So maybe there's some stuff, to everybody's point, Craig, that's going on that we don't realize behind the scenes more than has been reported.
9: But like the judge said, we need to solve this problem once and for all. This has been going on for way too long. We need to solve it and be able to move on.
8: Yeah, we definitely do. And obviously, look, we're heading into the midterms. You know, you don't want this roller coaster of a ride heading into the midterms,
10: remember,
8: right, also, Judge?
10: Listen, the real problem is who's going to win the long game? The Iranians think they're going to win the long game. If they can outlast us, there'll be a change after the midterm elections. Trump will be weakened. In 2.5 years, Trump will be gone. They'll cut a deal with another weak-kneed person like a Biden or a sellout like Obama. That's what they're playing for. You have to understand how to look at history.
11: Delay, delay, delay.
10: Exactly, yeah. Right.
8: Exactly. That's exactly what it right. is. And Trump said, listen, I gave him... The one thing was interesting question today in the Oval Office, and he's sitting next to the Iraqi prime minister, the new Iraqi prime minister. But President Trump was asked, do you regret that you lifted the blockade? Because remember, first they had the blockade in place, and they lifted it.
11: I think President Trump is an American that gives people a chance. But you're dealing with lowlifes.
8: Exactly. And that's what he said. He said, listen, I gave them an opportunity. I've given them a whole bunch. They keep breaking it. So it sounds to me like he's fed up.
10: Well, he should be, but...
8: Yeah, exactly. I agree. One thing, now his version of fed up is not like Obama's version of fed up.
10: The short answer is he should have been listening to Rubio and Hegseth all along. They're the ones who really understood.
8: Yeah, and Hegseth seems to like, what else do you want me to bomb? And the next place might be this place called Pickaxe Mountain. That's going to be a biggie.
10: Well, that's a nuclear site.
8: Deep embedded.
10: You have to take that out.
8: And one of the things I want to ask, because also we not only have KT coming up, we've got Dershowitz, we've got Todd Lyons, we've got James Langford.
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0: 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It's the Stone Zone.
1: A man who's gone through hell, but he's kept going, and he's smart, and he's strong, and people love him. Not everybody, but people love him and respect him. Roger Stone. Where's Roger Stone?
0: Here's Roger Stone.
2: Welcome back into the Stone Zone. I'm your host, Roger Stone. The Supreme Court just told President Donald Trump that he cannot enforce new Postal Service mail ballot rules on the street before the November elections. This is an incredible blow to the idea of election integrity. Only Justices Alito and Thomas dissented. The rest of the court kept the injunction in place. Under the proposed plan by President Trump, states using federal mail for ballots would furnish recipient lists and unique barcodes on standardized envelopes. Non-compliant election mail could be refused. Lower courts said that the United States Postal Service likely exceeded its authority and that changing the machinery after ballots are already printed is too disruptive. The administration said that Congress already gave the Postal Service the mail, but the Supreme Court of the United States unfortunately did not step up to the plate for election integrity. See, if we want ironclad chain of custody rules that survive a potential Democrat attorney general in the future, we cannot ask a postmaster to do Congress's job. They need to write a law. Pass it for when the ballots are still in a warehouse, not somewhere in a mailbox. Until Congress gets serious about enacting the president's agenda, we'll remain at the mercy of the biased courts and the rule of law will hang in the balance. The president cannot flout the courts, but this is an extraordinary blow to election integrity. Meanwhile, former President Bill Clinton sat down with radio host John Catsimatidis and offered a shameful confession reminding us why Democrats cannot be trusted to protect national security. Clinton had authorized the CIA to take out Osama bin Laden. Then Clinton killed the plane at the last minute, afraid that a miss might kill civilians. Bill Clinton was in Australia on September 11th. Hillary Clinton was in Washington, D.C. Chelsea was in Lower Manhattan. He said he knew it was bin Laden when the second plane hit. I, of course, am the author of the book, The Clintons' War on Women. I know more about this family than I care to admit, but these words by Bill show off a tremendous arrogance. This is a president who says he always thought bin Laden was our biggest threat, passed on the opportunity to take him out. As a result, we suffered the worst attack on our country in our history. If President Trump was in office then, bin Laden would have been dead and 9/11 would never have happened. Even George W. Bush, who made many mistakes in the war on terror, particularly the Iraq invasion, was just dealing with the aftermath of a Clinton administration that did not take Islamic terrorism seriously enough. They were so busy bombing Serbia to get the public eyes off of Clinton's bevy of embarrassing affairs. Clinton not only should be remembered for his personal ethical failures, but also for his refusal to keep the country safe when action could have made a difference. I'd give credit to the head of the CIA for declassifying documents last Friday that showed that both Presidents George W. Bush and President Bill Clinton were told in advance of the very specific threat of Al-Qaeda and the potential of the attack on America on 9/11, although not specific to that date. Unfortunately, they were not paying attention. Thanks for joining us today on the Stone Zone. I'm Roger Stone, where we talk politics, history, news, style, fashion, and from time to time, food. Don't go away, because we'll be back on the other side. I want to talk about the Lindsey Clancy case and the extraordinary decision there, and also the way that the one male juror who held out, guaranteeing a mistrial, has been ostracized. Once again, thanks for joining us for the Stone Zone. Don't go away, because we'll be right back.
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5: This is your travel report celebrating 250 years of America. 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Every night in Key West, a crowd gathers for sunset like nobody's ever seen the sun do that before. 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
6: More people are headed to the underground in New York City, and no, it's not a trendy night spot that they're going to. Daria Olbinger has the details.
7: Some residents are worried that there's a real-life mole people community forming under New York City. Another person's been spotted emerging from a manhole early Monday, this time in a residential area of Middle Village, Queens. Last month, three people climbed out of a manhole near Penn Station during the pre-dawn hours. There were also sightings back in May in Brooklyn and in Queens, and in August on Long Island. The city's Department of Environmental Protection warns that while sewer exploration might be exciting for some, it's dangerous, and without authorization, it's illegal.
6: New York State is announcing a framework to protect communities from exploitative data centers. It's part of Governor Kathy Hochul's year-long moratorium on data centers, with a new framework calling for data center developers to pay at least $1 million per megawatt of power, which will go towards investing in whatever community it's located in. Under the rule, a 50-megawatt data center would invest at least $50 million in the community for projects focused on infrastructure, public space, or affordable housing. It comes as the state's Department of Public Service works on protecting ratepayers from the costs associated with all these AI centers. And more New Yorkers are now eligible to get discounts on their monthly utility bills. Governor Kathy Hochul estimates that 2.5 million more households across the state are now eligible for the state's Energy Affordability Program. That could mean hundreds of dollars a year in savings for middle-class New Yorkers, with discounts which are based on household income. And New Yorkers can enroll at ny.gov/EAP. And now just time for the weather forecast. Beautiful weather all the way through until Saturday, Sunday, Monday, and Tuesday, when I'm afraid the rain returns. And that's the news for Long Island on WLIR, Long Island's most listened to radio station. I'm John Terrett.
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8: First Lady Melania Trump is getting a first-hand look at how students use technology in the classroom.
9: The First Lady visited an elementary school to see how students are using artificial intelligence and other technology in the classroom. At Mountain View Elementary in Jefferson, she met with students and teachers, highlighting the use of AI, robotics, and engineering in education.
10: This is our future, and we need to guide them and teach them what is available. 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
9: Her visit comes as lawmakers and technology leaders debate how and how much artificial intelligence should be regulated. Stacy Lynn, Worldwide News Network, Washington.
8: New estimates say that the six-month-old war against Iran has cost the U.S. $38 billion so far, and that amount's projected to rise by $3 billion a month. Lisa Ritchie, Worldwide News Network.
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0: 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New York's home for entertaining talk. Streaming now on your smart speaker. Just say, play 77 WABC. This is the Stone Zone. Now, get in the zone. It's the Stone Zone.
1: A man who's gone through hell, but he's kept going, and he's smart, and he's strong, and people love him. Not everybody, but people love him and respect him. Roger Stone. Where's Roger Stone?
0: Here's Roger Stone.
2: You are now re-entering the Stone Zone. Lindsay Clancy killed her three children in Massachusetts in 2023. After a shameful social media spectacle resulted in a hung jury, it was revealed that 11 of the jurors were ready to excuse Lindsay Clancy's murderous rampage as a medical event. One juror exercised his conscience and refused to give in to the mob mentality. That juror has been pilloried by the media and has been painted publicly as a villain. However, he's gained a cult following as a hero to some, and his crowdfunding efforts are gaining momentum. A give, send, go for the holdout juror has raised about $117,000. The country got full TikTok diagnostics package when it became to the entire Lindsay Clancy case. Postpartum psychosis, voices in her head, pill bottles. The defense lawyer, a real piece of work, who would fit right into the reprobates who represented O.J. Simpson, said the panel had been robbed by one man. But the GoFundMe is not a robbery. These are the voluntary donations of men and women who admire the courage of standing up against the insane pro-Clancy sentiments that indicate our civilization's moral bankruptcy. In this day and age, media mobs decide that fact is the beholder. Speculation becomes treated as canon. It has sometimes never been more egregious than in this case. Three children are dead. They live their final moments in agony because their mother was a monster. The holdout juror was the only adult in the room. Now let's make him a little richer so others will momentarily be incentivized to do the right thing during inevitable future instances such as this. Meanwhile, New York Governor Kathy Hochul handed a full New York pardon to Casey Guerrero Mariano, a Dominican national convicted of second-degree assault in 2015 for the most honest reason in left-wing politics, so Donald Trump could not deport him. ICE had him in 2020. The conviction made him removable, even as a green card holder. The Supreme Court was about to hear whether criminal non-citizens get bond hearings during long detention, but Hochul's pen made that filing moot. Solicitor General John Sauer will have to find another way to remove this illegal immigrant criminal, but he shouldn't have to do so. Hochul says he has lived a crime-free stretch and contributed to the community. Iowa Solicitor General asked only one adult question. How many non-American felons will governors pardon to erase the consequences? When the law points at the border, they pardon the rap sheet. They will do anything to keep the focus and the foot on the gas for the invasion. As a governor who uses clemency as an immigration veto, that's not merciful. She's an enemy of the Republic, in my view. If New York wants to be a halfway house for deportable convicts, then Hochul and Mamdani are the right people to be in charge. But if New Yorkers want a free and fair society, want to live in dignity, they'll have to overthrow these Democrats and put America First Patriots cut from the same cloth as Mayor Rudy Giuliani back in charge. Former George W. Bush advisor and longtime Texas Republican strategist Karl Rove reportedly said on Monday that he would vote for the Democrat Wiesenthal in the Texas Railroad Commissioner's race, claiming it's his first Democrat vote since 1994. According to the Texas Tribune, Rove made the remarks during a members-only luncheon at Austin's Headliners Club. Three attendees told the outlet that Rove called Republican candidate for Railroad Commissioner Beau French a bigot. French sparked bipartisan condemnation over the weekend after he posted a photo of a largely foreign crowd at a University of Texas at Austin game and wrote, "I heard UT graduations here look like this. I didn't believe it. The problem is now obviously far worse than anyone imagined." Evidently, Rove was offended. John Rosenthal, who Rove is supporting, is a Houston Democrat and a career oil field engineer who's running against French for a seat on the three-member Railroad Commission, which regulates Texas's oil and gas industry. Rove reportedly said he voted for only one Democrat candidate in the past, and that would be former Texas Lieutenant Governor Bob Bullock. But do we really believe that Karl Rove voted for Donald Trump once, twice, or even three times? For those who don't remember, during his time in the Bush White House, Karl Rove used his position to promote companies he owned stock in. In March of 2001, Rove held more than $100,000 in Intel stock. He met at the White House with Intel CEO Craig Barrett and company lobbyists. They pitched federal approval of a high-tech merger involving a supplier. The administration approved the deal less than 2 months later. Rove held nearly 250,000 in two major drug companies, including Pfizer and Johnson & Johnson. He met in his White House office with Alan Homer, president of the Pharmaceutical Research and Manufacturers of America, and lobbyist Vin Weber, a former congressman. The White House called it an introductory meeting on issues of importance on pharma members, Medicare, and prescription drug policy were the live issues. Rove sold all 23 of his individual stocks. His portfolio was valued at between $1 and $2.5 million within 2 days of that meeting. Just a few examples of the many examples of what I believe is corruption. President Donald Trump responded to Rove's decision to vote for Democrats in the upcoming midterm election last night, writing a scathing rebuke on the Bush-era snake in his Truth Social feed. The president said Rove suffers from a major case of Trump derangement syndrome, primarily because for almost 10 years, I beat back and won against so many of the people and things that he wanted and espoused. Why does Fox News and the Wall Street Journal keep this rhino voice alive? The guy is a stone-cold loser. Well, the president was right about Rove, who's always been more interested in serving the ruling elite than achieving anything for the American people. Meanwhile, Ukraine's president, Volodymyr Zelensky, improved sanctions on his former press secretary, Yulia Medel, on Sunday, accusing her and 9 others of spreading Russian propaganda and supporting Russia's aggressive policy towards Ukraine. Mendel is a press secretary who accused Zelensky of abusing drugs, including cocaine, several months ago. That story made national news at the time. I remember it well. Yulia Mendel, who worked for Zelensky from 2019 to 2021 before Russia's invasion, responded with a message on Facebook saying it was unconstitutional to impose sanctions on a Ukrainian citizen. She did not comment on her specific accusations against Zelensky. In a post to X made earlier this week, Mendel said, "Zelensky keeps sanctioning anyone who stands openly for peace or against corruption. Thank you for your support and understanding how important it is to fight for democracy against Putin's invasion and Zelensky's autocracy is. Putin's war is unjustified in its brutality and its disregard for human life. Zelensky's record of dismantling reforms, protecting corrupt networks, deceiving his own people, and elevating personal power above the survival of the nation is equally unjustified." One intellectual said, "Addressing both realities is the minimum requirement for intellectual honesty." In a separate post, the former press secretary revealed that Zelensky launched the sanctions against her just days before he was set to address the European Parliament. Mendel wrote, "A few days before my address to the European Parliament, Volodymyr Zelensky, my former boss, imposed sanctions on me. Sanctions against Ukrainian citizens are unconstitutional, just like many of Zelensky's other decisions. Volodymyr Zelensky uses them against anyone who advocates for peace or elections in Ukraine. I knew that high treason charges were being prepared over my interview with Tucker Carlson, and I anticipated the possibility of sanctions. That does not change my position, nor that of millions of Ukrainians to survive. Ukraine needs peace, not autocracy, even if it is Zelensky's autocracy." Zelensky has arrested Christians attending church, launched investigations and arrested his political opposition, and worked to undermine the freedoms and liberties of Ukraine throughout his presidency. Ukraine is no more a democracy than Russia. During the 2024 election, when America faced annihilation at the hands of Kamala Harris and the Democrats, Zelensky appeared in Pennsylvania, a swing state, with Democrat Governor Josh Shapiro just months before the elections at a local munitions factory. Zelensky worked to get Democrats elected over President Donald Trump, namely because of the taxpayer money he was able to siphon from President Joe Biden. If that's not foreign interference in an American election, I don't know what is. It's estimated that Zelensky was able to secure over $175 billion in total aid from the United States during the Biden presidency. Keep in mind it was Ukraine in which Hunter Biden was working as a board member of the state-sponsored energy company called Burisma. Although Zelensky later hired a prosecutor at the request of President Donald Trump to investigate Hunter Biden's corruption in Ukraine, the probe found nothing, was quickly swept under the rug after President Trump officially had lost the 2020 election, and millions of his supporters were disappointed. Zelensky may talk the talk, but he actually never walks the walk. The Ukrainian war has succeeded only allowing him to remain in total power in Ukraine, the power that he now uses to sanction a press secretary who claims to be telling the truth about his rampant abuse of power. Whether or not the allegations against Zelensky will go anywhere, well, that still remains to be seen. However, we do know for certain that Zelensky will remain on my international worst dress list, which I've been publishing since 2016, on a yearly basis, as long as he refuses to wear a suit, particularly when he visits the White House. If he can wear a suit when he goes to the World Economic Forum, he can certainly wear a suit when he comes to visit the President of the United States. Meanwhile, President Donald Trump unveiled his newest renovation at the White House today on Truth Social, sharing for the very first time the picture of the completed heliport on the White House lawn. President added a message about the state-of-the-art technology included in the heliport pad in his post to Truth Social. The president said, "This is the first picture taken of the new heliport landing zone on the south lawn of the White House. It is magnificently made of carved granite in shades of black and white. It's truly a work of art, and even the Trump haters are saying, wow, that looks really good. It was completed ahead of schedule, under budget, and again, though expensive, was a gift to America. As part of the project, the poorly conditioned asphalt at the main entrance was replaced with the highest grade 4 and 5 inch thick white granite. At a strength of 35,000 pounds per square inch and rated 1 million years plus, the highest rating there is for stone, aside from being beautiful, it's also essentially indestructible. There will be no cracks or defacement ever. The heliport path travels directly into the main entrance where the green entrance doors from that was years ago a maintenance area, were changed to White House white with the new highest level hardware, locks, and hinges. It is an honor, in my spare time," he said, "to bring back the beauty and the magnificence of the White House to levels it has not ever seen before, not even after its construction in 1792. Like our nation, under the Democrats, as he put it, we were in decline. The White House was a badly maintained dump. Now it is returning to be a palace." President Trump, of course, comes from a real estate family. He built a $10 billion real estate empire before he ever successfully ran for president of the United States. If there's one thing he knows how to do, it's improve a property. The president has personally paid for portions of the renovations at the White House, raised money for others, such as the ballroom, with his second term making the first overhaul of the grounds in decades. Democrats may not like it, but President Donald Trump is bringing America into the 21st century and making the White House more functional in the process. In the meantime, one of the most corrupt individuals in American political history, former FBI Director James Comey, is now asking for a 4-month delay in his trial over assassination threats he made against President Donald Trump on his social media feed. Last year, Comey posted to his Instagram picture seashells on the beach with the shells in the formation of the numbers 8647, slang for killing the 47th president, who's endured countless assassination attempts through his political career. Now, James Comey and I were both arrested for the exact same charge and charged with lying to Congress. There's one substantial difference. The FBI raided my home at 6 o'clock in the morning with 29 FBI agents fully outfitted in SWAT gear and brandishing fully automatic assault weapons pointed at my head and the head of my wife. On the other hand, James Comey, who had those charges against him later dropped, was allowed to surrender voluntarily about 10 days after he was charged and do so in private. For anyone who doesn't understand that we have a two-tier justice system, there is the best possible example of it. I'm waiting to see if James Comey is also charged, along with John Brennan in South Florida. Little good news this week, as I said earlier, John Brennan, who I think was the main orchestrator of the Russian collusion hoax, has been summoned to a grand jury in Fort Pierce, Florida. Perhaps we will finally get to the cabal, which put together the entire Russian collusion hoax, the largest single dirty trick in American political history. You're listening to The Stone Zone. Don't go away, because we'll be right back.
0: This is The Stone Zone with Roger Stone.
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12: This is John Katzimatidis. Live long and prosper. My motto on most of my shows. And we want all Americans to live long and prosper. The amount of chemicals companies been putting into our food for the last 30 years. Why? They want it to last longer on the shelves. Well, I have to thank President Trump, Secretary Kennedy, and Dr. Oz. They went to war with putting chemicals in our food in America. Lately, General Mills, no more dyes in the General Mills cereals. Kellogg's, no more chemicals in our cereals. My favorite, M&M's. Starting in August, all the M&M's that go to Amazon have no more chemicals in their M&M's, but the ones that go to supermarkets do. What is the truth? No chemicals in our food. I want Americans to live longer. Live long and prosper. I'm John Catsimatidis, and that's the Cat's Corner.
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16: Worldwide News Network update. I'm Lisa Ritchie. Ed Sheeran is responding to critics asking why he fired Macklemore and why he remains silent on Israel and Palestine.
17: In a lengthy statement on Instagram, Sheeran says dropping Macklemore from his tour after the rapper's incendiary onstage political comments wasn't his call, but a final decision from the venues and the promoter. On his own silence about the Middle East, Sheeran says he uses his music to unite people and keeps his opinions private, especially since his audience is so young and from all backgrounds, calling the suffering on both sides, quote, a human tragedy. Sheeran added he doesn't take the fallout lightly, given how many people depend on the tour for their livelihood. Cooper Lawrence, Worldwide News Network.
16: The pain at the pump is increasing for Americans. AAA says the national average for regular gas today is $4.32 a gallon. 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
0: This is the Stone Zone. Now, get in the zone. It's the Stone Zone.
1: A man who's gone through hell, but he's kept going, and he's smart, and he's strong, and people love him. Not everybody, but people love him and respect him. Roger Stone. Where's Roger Stone?
0: Here's Roger Stone.
2: Welcome back into the Stone Zone. In a court filing earlier, James Comey, the former FBI director's lawyers, asked Judge Louise Flanagan, a Bush appointee, to push back his trial date to October. This is the case in which, of course, he threatened the president's life with the Shishal grouping that said 8647. Anybody who understands mob talk knows exactly what that means. Comey's lead counsel, Patrick Fitzgerald, a former U.S. attorney for the Northern District of Illinois, told the judge that Comey will file motions seeking dismissal of the indictment. Mr. Comey expects to file multiple motions on constitutional grounds seeking dismissal of the indictment. Some of these motions may be dependent upon discovery to be produced by the government and may require extensive briefing, Fitzgerald, the attorney, wrote. Discovery is still forthcoming from the government. For that reason, Mr. Comey respectfully requests that the court extend the current scheduling deadline and set the following schedule for motions and arraignment, he added. Trial was previously tentatively scheduled for July 15th. Justice delayed is justice denied. On Monday, Comey's lawyers asked for the October trial to be pushed back four more months, and for the Justice Department has not opposed the delay. The seriousness of threatening a president's life cannot be overstated. The office carries with it not merely symbolic authority, but command over the world's most powerful military and intelligence apparatuses. Any statement interpreted as encouraging violence against the president reverberates far beyond ordinary political discourse. Under federal law, prosecutors must prove that the statement constituted a true threat rather than protected hyperbole or satire. But there are indications that text messages between Comey and his wife show premeditation and that Comey knew precisely what he was doing. Now, the Justice Department must establish that the communication was knowingly and willfully made and that a responsible person familiar with the context would interpret it as a serious expression of intent to inflict harm on the president. Courts have repeatedly wrestled with the balance between free speech protections and genuine security threats. Context becomes decisive. Social media has further complicated the legal terrain because, well, coded phrases, viral symbolism, and politically charged innuendo can spread instantaneously to millions of people, often detached from their original context. In any case, federal agents stormed my home, pointed guns at my wife and my dogs, and even set an amphibious unit along with a SWAT team. James Comey, again, was allowed to turn himself in voluntarily and in private. Now it seems as if he's being allowed to delay his trial. Motions for a delay in my trial were, of course, denied. What exactly is going on here? Why is Comey, who played such a large role in the Russiagate hoax, being given such an easy run of things? Meanwhile, President Donald Trump issued a series of Truth Social posts today trying to soothe investors and business leaders who have recently been sounding the alarm on the dangers of artificial intelligence. The president wrote on his Truth Social feed yesterday concerning AI, "When in the history of business did anyone see the leaders of an industry call for regulation that, if strongly implemented, will drive them into oblivion and bankruptcy? Artificial intelligence taking over the world, destroying humanity, all these other things is a hoax," the president said. No different than Russia, Russia, Russia, Ukraine, Ukraine, Ukraine, impeachment hoax number one, impeachment hoax number two, and all the other hoaxes and scams that America was forced to endure through the destructionists and the deviants, foul play, and illegal conduct. President Xi of China just announced that China will be doing absolutely nothing to stand in the way of their development of artificial intelligence or its future. Google has recently stated they want to build a massive plant for AI in Finland, all because they're finding permitting too difficult in the United States. I'm not happy about this, and I want them to change their thinking. Artificial intelligence and data centers will be the greatest economic development engine in the history of the country, bigger than oil, gold, and diamonds, the president wrote, and even bigger than the internet. It will not be stopped by the brilliantly run destructive forces during the terms of President Donald J. Trump. The president then wrote another post saying, "The people that say AI is going to destroy the world and the data centers are bad for your neighborhood are the same people who said just a short time ago the world be distinguished by the climate change hoax. That hoax never worked out for them, and this one won't either." I'm Roger Stone. Thanks for joining us today in the Stone Zone. Until tomorrow, God bless you and Godspeed.
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23: I'm Lisa Ritchie. The Federal Reserve is widely anticipated to raise interest rates tomorrow. Wallet Hub analyst Chip Lupo.
24: It's interesting because even though we have come down dramatically in terms of the inflation rate from where we were 4 or 5 years ago, when we were looking at 8-9% inflation, it's still persistently hovering above that 2% target.
23: Lupo says credit card holders with carryover balances will see the biggest hit with a rate hike. This would mark the first time the Fed raises rates in over 3 years. President Trump has called on Fed Chair Kevin Warsh to lower rates. Vice President J.D. Vance, along with FBI Director Kash Patel and Attorney General Todd Blanche, announced an investigation into COVID-era fraud.
6: As happens with so many of the programs that are born out of the generosity of the American taxpayer, we had many, many people who took advantage of those programs.
23: Almost 870,000 borrowers have been suspended by the Small Business Administration over an estimated $39 billion in suspected fraud. A member of the MS-13 gang tied to 7 murders is being sentenced to 60 years in prison. A federal judge ordered 30-year-old Jairo Saez to 60 years behind bars for multiple murders, including the killings of 2 high school students from Long Island.
7: Hurt, grief, pain, the emotional part of it, you know, and it's exhausting. They're getting what's coming to them.
8: We're still trying to live our lives. We're trying to move on, but we can't move on until the last chapter is done.
23: Those are the parents of the 2 teens, Kayla Cuevas and Nisa Mickens, who were beaten to death by gang members in 2016. Kentucky Governor Andy Beshear is reacting to Senator Mitch McConnell's return to the Senate floor.
9: He's taken a good step, and listen, for his health, we're glad he's back. He'll now need to show he's able to participate on a daily basis to represent Kentuckians. But certainly, he showed up yesterday, he answered a couple of questions, and he took a vote.
23: The 84-year-old McConnell made his first public appearance on Capitol Hill yesterday since being hospitalized in June after falling down at his home. He did appear frail and is in a wheelchair. Ratings for the Emmy Awards were down nearly 10% from last year, with the viewer numbers dipping after a couple of years of growth. About 6.7 million viewers tuned in to watch the 78th annual Primetime Emmy Awards, according to data released today by the network. Widow's Bay from Apple TV was Monday night's biggest winner by far, setting a record for a comedy with 14 Emmy wins. I'm Lisa Ritchie, and this is the Worldwide News Network.
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23: Mayor Mamdani's administration is announcing Vision Zero Reimagined as part of an effort to improve street safety. Vision Zero was launched in 2014 to cut down on traffic deaths and serious injuries across the 5 boroughs.
10: We will hold them accountable by launching our first super speeder program, going after those who use illegal ghost plates to evade accountability, and by raising the safety standards that decides who gets to have and keep a driver's license.
23: This Vision Zero overhaul plan includes more than 100 policy proposals, including new pedestrian-only zones and protected bike lanes. Police are investigating a suspicious death in Brooklyn. Cops responded to a home in Bay Ridge on Monday morning when they found a 59-year-old woman dead with signs of head trauma.
25: When they were getting in the car, like they kissed while getting in the car. So they seemed like a fine couple,
26: yeah.
25: Even though like they're very old. So it's very surprising.
23: Neighbors are saying that the woman lived with her husband. More people are headed to underground New York City, and it's not a trendy night spot they're visiting. Daria Albinger has the story.
27: Some residents are worried that there's a real-life mole people community forming under New York City. Another person's been spotted emerging from a manhole early Monday, this time in a residential area of Middle Village, Queens. Last month, 3 people climbed out of a manhole near Penn Station during the pre-dawn hours. There were also sightings back in May in Brooklyn and in Queens, and in August on Long Island. The city's Department of Environmental Protection warns that while sewer exploration might be exciting for some, it's dangerous. In New York, I'm Daria Albinger.
23: A half marathon in Paramus, New Jersey turned into a biathlon as runners had to swim after floodwaters were waist high at some points. Organizers of the race at Saddle River County Park are now suspended from planning any more events in Bergen County for a year. Your forecast from the 77 WABC Weather Center, mostly clear tonight, the low 64. Tomorrow, partly cloudy, high 81. It's clear outside of our Midtown studios. I'm Lisa Ritchie for 77 WABC News.
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28: You voted for this guy, you got what you deserve. I get those on my accounts every day in big numbers. First of all, again, I'm talking to a computer, a bot, but I didn't vote for this guy. And they try to say that like 40% of Jews, that's not right. That is way overblown. I mean, look, if one Jew voted for this guy, that's way too many. You should be ashamed of yourself and honestly convert. Any Jew that votes on Brad Lander, this piece of garbage lowlife, any Jew that voted for Mamdani should just convert. Do us all a favor, the real Jews, and leave, okay? But they tend to exaggerate that number, though. I think you know that.
11: Yeah.
28: Maybe it's like 20%, which again is still way too high, but I don't know. I'm at a loss for words. And I'm a radio guy. I'm at a loss for words. How could anybody in this city who's not Muslim or radical Islam or defend this guy? 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Freezing rents. You know what that's going to do? That's going to destroy buildings all over town, making people like Ken Griffin spend money in Miami. Taxing, taxing, taxing. That nonsense budget where he got bailed out by the governor that doesn't give one penny to the cops. Well, God forbid, at a fifth firefighter. Forgetting about all that. He has found a way in less than 6 months to say something nasty about just about every ethnic group in the city.
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1: Welcome, everybody, on this Tuesday night. Well, it's happening. Yes, the investigation you've all been waiting for. Representative Ilhan Omar, Democrat, Minnesota. She should be under investigation, and maybe she is, as far as her role in waste, abuse, mismanagement of, obviously, Somali businesses that aren't businesses at all. The Luring Center, of course, L-E-A-R-I-N-G, can't even spell learning correctly, for the Luring Center. Billions of dollars in fraud and abuse in the state of Minnesota. And obviously, the Somalian community, Omar, of course, is from Somalia, has a very big, big role in that. And Omar, obviously, has benefited greatly from donations from the Somali community. Anyway, so a lot of smoke there. But the real investigation, the one that you've been waiting for, is the fact that did she, Omar, enter the country by marrying her brother to do so? Well, Brett Baer has the details. Cut number one, go.
2: Progressives on Capitol Hill is under criminal investigation tonight. A top White House official tells Fox Minnesota Democratic Congresswoman Ilhan Omar is the target. Senior foreign policy correspondent Jillian Turner tells us what that's all about.
3: Border Czar Tom Homan confirms to Fox News an ongoing investigation into Congresswoman Ilhan Omar.
4: If someone committed immigration violation, if someone committed marriage fraud or anything like that, regardless if they're a congressman or not, no one's above the law.
3: When pressed on whether the federal government possesses evidence of Omar's alleged immigration fraud, Homan declined to comment.
4: We'll let the HSI, Homeland Security Investigations, continue the investigation.
1: Now, you know how this is going to be spun by other networks, that, well, Omar actually is a target of Trump. Trump wants retribution because, obviously, she has criticized him harshly in the past. Therefore, he is now weaponizing his Department of Justice in order to take out Omar and deport her because he's, you know, a racist or something. Like, you know, that's the way this is going to be spun on The View, on CNN, other places. But if you just take away all the noise and look at what we're talking about here, if she did violate certain laws to get into the country, like marriage fraud, for example, well, that is grounds for dismissal, regardless of whether, as Homan said, she's a congresswoman or not. So the president, anyway, has weighed in on this, of course, and here he is. And cut number four, go.
5: You look at Ilhan, you look at the brother. Many people are saying it. She married her brother. And very interesting, if she did that, you know, it's a raw deal for the brother.
1: Well,
5: he divorced his first wife, which was probably a goat, and wound up marrying a pig in Ilhan Omar. She's a nasty person, very nasty.
1: And there's the president weighing in only a way that he could. All right, for, again, legal purposes, I do have to disclose that that was not the president, but that was our friend Sean Farish, who does the best Trump imitation out there. And as promised, as I've said before on the show in the past, anytime we could work Sean's invitation of Trump into the show, we will do it. But Trump has basically said the same thing that Farish just did. Very raw deal for the brother. Probably. Yeah. So this will be interesting to see how this all plays out. Meanwhile, apparently Gavin Newsom told Jake Tapper in the strangest, almost bizarre interview that I've seen in some time. Tapper portrays himself as the next Walter Cronkite over at CNN. He's just a straight news reporter who asks the tough questions without fear or favor to party, holding the powerful accountable. Well, for whatever reason, he and Gavin Newsom decide to go fly fishing together, because Jake does that with plenty of Republican governors. I'm sure Jake will be, you know, going down to Florida next week and doing the same with Ron DeSantis. Of course he's not. He's a Democrat. He's an activist. And so here they are, fly fishing, and then the topic of Newsom running for president comes up, as it does in every interview that this guy does, because he's basically been running for president since, say, I don't know, 2019, 2018. He wasn't sure, you know, what Biden was going to do. And then this has always been the dream, you would think. Well, now he's saying if Kamala Harris runs, because Kamala's from California and Gavin obviously is the governor of California, well, then maybe there'll be too much crossover in terms of support. So he would back out if Kamala decided to run. First time we've ever heard this. Cut number five. Go.
6: Got Rokana.
7: Yeah.
6: Kamala.
7: Yeah. I don't know if she runs, but we'll see.
6: I know she's called around.
7: Yeah. But I wouldn't run if she ran.
6: If she runs, you will not?
7: Of course not. Why would I? I know her base of supporters. I know her friends. The Venn diagram on that is just pure crossover.
1: The Venn diagram? Wait, Kamala always brings up Venn diagrams. Now Newsom's bringing up the Venn diagram. Oh, this is enough to make your hair hurt. And I'm trying to think, he won't run, I think, because Gavin Newsom, for being, you know, basically a shapeshifter, right, will say or do anything in terms of gaining power, holding on to power. But I think he's smart politically in the sense where he could see the writing on the wall and knows when he's walking into an ambush. This brings up Venn diagrams. Now Newsom's bringing up the Venn diagram. Oh, this is enough to make your hair hurt. And I'm trying to think, he won't run, I think, because Gavin Newsom, for being, you know, basically a shapeshifter, right, will say or do anything in terms of gaining power, holding on to power. But I think he's smart politically.

0: replaced with South Carolina. South Carolina has a very heavy black voting population. So if Kamala Harris were to run there, being a woman of color, a good chance she could win that state, despite being the human Chernobyl outside of the teleprompter, and no one really being excited about a presidential campaign of hers and her losing every swing state in the popular vote to Trump in 2024, she probably would still win South Carolina if, say, a Wes Moore didn't run, just because of the color of her skin, which is a whole bowl of wrong, but, you know, that's the way these things go sometimes. So then Newsom would be limping out of the gate, both from a fundraising perspective, because Kamala probably has more name recognition, being a former vice president, a former presidential candidate twice. And then he'd go to Iowa, and I don't think he would do very well either, because Gavin Newsom doesn't connect well with Midwesterners, because he's an elitist from California, as is Kamala, of course. But maybe like a Pete Buttigieg could do pretty well in Iowa, because he's by, or comes from, a neighboring state in Indiana. Remember, he was the mayor of Little South Bend, Indiana, the home of the University of Notre Dame there. So Pete probably would do halfway decent in Iowa. So now Gavin's 0-2. I don't know. I think maybe he sees in the end that the money wouldn't be there. And maybe he figures that he's still relatively young, that maybe he could sit this one out. And that's that. So it definitely made some news. But again, I don't, A, there's music playing in the background during that interview, which if it's an interview, then just do the interview. You don't need to dress it up if you're Jake Tapper and CNN. And then why they're fly fishing together instead of just sitting down in a studio, I'm not quite sure. And if Tapper did this with other candidates, then I'd be like, all right, this is a thing that he does. He gets the people he's talking to in a comfortable position outside of a studio in the lights, and maybe you can get more candor out of that person. In a way, I agree with it. But since this is not something Tapper normally does, it just shows you that there's probably a conversation about this beforehand where Tapper knew exactly what Gavin was going to say as far as not running if Kamala does. Okay. Anyway, speaking of Kamala Harris, so a big Democrat talking point that is emerging, and quite quickly ahead of the midterms, and everything is contrived. There are no accidents. There are no coincidences, as Freud once said. But now you have Democrats warning about AI advancing at an alarming speed. And then some low-level guy from that industry comes out and says, basically, yeah, AI is going to kill us all. Like Terminator 2, the exact script. Like, that's what's going to happen. And I just find it interesting that suddenly this is something now Democrats are saying, well, we have to put the brakes on this stuff. You know, this is Republican greed. It's Trump greed. We're the party that knows how to handle AI and how to bring it forward in a responsible fashion. Okay, so let's listen to Kamala Harris, who was once the AI czar during the Otto Penn administration. And here's her talking about AI, and you could see that she is completely and totally an expert on this topic in cut number 7. Go.
1: AI is kind of a fancy thing. It's, first of all, it's two letters. It means artificial intelligence.
0: No.
1: But ultimately what it is it's about machine learning. And so the machine is taught. And part of the issue here is what information is going into the machine.
0: The machine.
1: That will then determine, and we can predict then, if we think about what machine, what information is going in, what then will be produced in terms of decisions and opinions that may be made through that process.
0: Oh, okay. I learned a lot there. I'm sure you just learned a lot there. So AI apparently is two letters, and it stands for, I wrote it down, artificial intelligence. Again, these are things that you, me, most people out there who aren't geniuses would not be able to figure out or knew already on their own. So it's great that she was able to explain that to us. Again, you're Gavin Newsom, and you hear things like that, and you're saying, boy, I better not run against this person. I don't know if I'll have a chance. Oh, man. Democrats go down that road and actually nominate her, and she would have a decent chance. Like right now, at least in the RCP, Real Clear Politics Average, Kamala right now polls the highest out of all the candidates. Betting markets have AOC as a potential nominee, another genius. But at least AOC could sell it a little better than Kamala, I think, maybe. It's not exactly a high bar we're talking about, Kamala versus AOC and just brain speed in general. But, oh boy, if that's who they run, this party is in deep, deep doo-doo.

0: Anyway, before we go to break, here's that AI guy warning about end times. And again, I don't understand the argument here. I listen to this over and over again, and it just seems like a lot of fear mongering and not a lot of data or logic behind it. But what do I know? Cut number 17. 17, go.
1: As for what the actual extinction might look like, well, that depends. I mean, once you have all the AIs running all these robots and so forth, who knows exactly how things will go, but probably things will go very fast. And if the AIs and robots don't actually care about humans and go rogue, then there are numerous ways that that could end very poorly for us.
0: So if the robots don't care about humans, they're going to go rogue. Since when do machines care about anything, whether they like us or not? I mean, I get the whole Terminator kind of scenario where they take over systems and I guess they become sentient is the term. And in Terminator, they take over all of our nuclear launching capabilities and then basically start a nuclear war between Russia and us and then just blow up everything. And then the remaining humans are hunted down by robots and machines. And I could get into the other plots from there as far as time travel, but we don't need that right now. Everybody has seen those movies, I would think, at this point. Anyway, the point is that, see, that wasn't very convincing to me. Like, well, the robots, you know, if they don't care, then things will go fast. And it seems just like a lot of guesswork. Like he's putting together like the script for Terminator 9 instead of saying, okay, here's why this will happen. And here's how systematically A, B, C, and D will break down. So I don't know. I'm not buying this. It feels like fear mongering because fear is the greatest motivator. And right now, Democrats are trying to create any sort of issues they could go to the polls with. I don't think Iran resonates too much anymore because there's nothing really happening, right? Oil, you could hit Trump on price of more than $100. You could hit him on gas, certainly well over $4. That should reverse itself as we go into the fall because demand goes down, but not to the point where Trump could say, ha, see, we're below $3. That's not happening in the next 7 weeks. So I think that's what they could run on. They could run on affordability, which I find hilarious, given that when this party was in power during the aforementioned Otto Penn administration, inflation was above 9%, and their solution was to keep spending more money. So, no, they are not the stewards that could bring in more affordable things, especially when they think the government should run everything. But at the same time, I think that's the opening, but I think they're trying to find a second front in some way, and the whole AI will kill us all front appears to be that strategy. Anyway, this is Joe Concha. This is the Joe Concha Show. Back with so much more in just a moment, including our birthday of the day. Let's just say he gave one of the great performances on the big screen of all time back in 1993 in a film that he co-starred with Harrison Ford. Gave that one away. All right, please do stick around anyway. Bye-bye.
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7: Miley Cyrus dropped her surname and unveiled a new album just days after godmother Dolly Parton's death on August 25th. Fans immediately cried foul over the timing. Critics called the rebrand disrespectful, with one writing, quote, "It hasn't even been a week." But defenders pushed back hard, noting Dolly had reportedly told Miley not to delay any music release on her account and that the rollout was locked in long before Dolly passed.
5: This is the Red Apple Entertainment Report.
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10: John McCary is still with us from the Finest Unfiltered, an awesome podcast, The Ins and Outs of New York City and the NYPD. John, welcome back. You just told us about how de Blasio and Adams kind of shattered the NYPD. Mamdami, how do you shatter her million pieces on the ground? What's going on in Times Square right now? I heard you on your podcast, and you gave a very compelling kind of summary as to what's happening in a previously very, very safe part of the city.
11: Well, again, you know, this is the effect of a decade of non-policing. We went away from policing minor crimes. So traditionally, if you walked in Times Square, like let's say when your father was the police commissioner, or even people past as police commissioner, you wouldn't see people drinking, you wouldn't see people loitering, you wouldn't see people harassing tourists. The NYPD would handle all of these issues. You wouldn't have unlicensed vendors everywhere. You wouldn't have all of these issues, large groups gathering, being masked, looking like they're up to no good, and most of the time they're up to no good. If anyone was carrying weapons around there, they wouldn't feel comfortable to do so. But the style of policing that the NYPD does now is not that. We basically respond to crimes after they happen and then try to solve them and pick up the pieces instead of being proactive and preventing them from happening. So what's happening is now you're seeing a lot of crime, and it's a lot of minor crime that's happening in Times Square, and it's leading to larger crimes such as shooting, stabbings and robberies, and the once safe Times Square that felt like you were safe, like you were in Disney World, no longer feels like that. And you could even see a diminished police presence there as well. You know, post 9/11, we've had a very high counterterrorism posture in Times Square specifically. And I was just in Times Square last week. I didn't see that same posture. I was like, where the hell are all the cops?
10: And there was a time where just the presence of cops would kind of, certain people who want to commit crimes, you know, don't come here. Just the presence of cops. And I think the bad guys have figured it out that, you know, the cops are limited in their authority. They've been limited by the administration, and they can get away with stuff that they wouldn't even try pulling not too long ago near cops.
11: Well, I mean, the other thing you have to look at is our criminal justice system significantly changed in the last decade as well, where, you know, traditionally people arrested for minor crimes in the past in New York City would you know, did they ever traditionally spend long stints in jail? No, but they would have to see a judge in the morning. They would spend a night or a weekend in jail when they acted up. And we've removed even that. So when people are arrested for minor crimes, they're not even traditionally arrested. They're handed desk appearance tickets. They're walking out the door. They're inconvenienced for a very short amount of time. And they think that not only cops are the joke, but they think our criminal justice system is a joke.
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1: This is John Catsimatidis. Live long and prosper. My motto on most of my shows. And we want all Americans to live long and prosper. The amount of chemicals companies have been putting into our food for the last 30 years. Why? They want it to last longer on the shelves. Well, I have to thank President Trump, Secretary Kennedy, and Dr. Oz. They went to war with putting chemicals in our food in America. Lately, General Mills, no more dyes in the General Mills cereals. Kellogg's, no more chemicals in our cereals. My favorite, M&M's, starting in August, all the M&M's that go to Amazon have no more chemicals in their M&M's, but the ones that go to supermarkets do. What is the truth? No chemicals in our food. I want Americans to live longer, live long and prosper. I'm John Catsimatidis, and that's the Cat's Corner. This is John Catsimatidis. Starting off as a small businessman, I never had a fancy ad agency. I did it the way I had to do it. We have been certified by Nielsen to be the number one talk station in the country. 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
2: The National Weather Service will soon refer to Lake Ontario as Lake America. Work is underway to update naming conventions as quickly as possible on online maps, weather products, websites, and other materials. It will be a phased implementation. On August 27th, President Trump signed the executive order directing the Interior Department to update the lake's name in the U.S. Geographic Naming Service as his trade war with Canada began escalating. China's foreign ministry today urged the U.S. to stop preparing for war in outer space, a day after the Secretary of the U.S. Air Force acknowledged for the first time that the U.S. has stationed weapons in Earth's orbit. He didn't say what type of weapons or when they would be deployed. I'm Lisa Ritchie, and this is the Worldwide News Network.
3: If you missed Joe Concha, here is what you missed.
4: Also, oh, by the way, El Sayed has some pretty questionable finances. Like, where is all his money coming from? Because it's coming from overseas. It's coming from people that you probably don't want representing a citizen in this country, in the United States Senate. But here we go.
5: Really sparked my curiosity because I watched it. I didn't watch it live, but I did watch it this morning. Is that Haley Stevens has been criticizing you for not releasing your personal finance disclosure until after the primary. The former strategist in me is like, why not just release it and take her talking point away?
6: We absolutely will, and we intend to. Sometimes finances are complicated, and I can only control what I can control. And unfortunately, when it comes to tax documents, sometimes they're really complicated to get. We are absolutely going to release it before the primary.
4: Oh, all right. Well, they have not been released. I can guarantee you, as sure as you were born, that Abdul El Sayed will not release those tax documents because they may be troublesome. Nevertheless, if you are the GOP and you are in Michigan, you are saying, please let this guy be the nominee. And here's why. If socialism can be sold in Michigan, not in Detroit, in a city, but Michigan, statewide, Michigan, a state that is the most purple state of the country, where Donald Trump won twice, you could say three times, depends on where you come down on the 2020 election. Well, either way, that's where we are at this point.
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1: Welcome back, everybody. So the circus is back in town in Washington, D.C., and that's where they hold these hearings where you will have, say, a Scott Bessent, Treasury Secretary, or a Kash Patel, FBI Director, in front of Democrats who all they want is the soundbite. They want to go viral so they can fundraise off of it. They have no interest whatsoever in getting answers that could benefit the country or get to the truth more directly and effectively. It has nothing to do with anything. This is all cheesy, grandstanding, the kind of performance art that you see at 3 a.m. on Skidamax, like really bad acting. Let's start with Bessent first, shall we? Because, again, these things are such a waste of time. And here you have Maxine Waters, who I argued on Fox about a week or so ago that Mitch McConnell should not be in the Senate at this point. He needs to resign. And his wife is doing a Dr. Jill Biden in pushing him back out there. I mean, he's had several falls, McConnell has. He's missed multiple weeks in the Senate before this summer where he missed 3 months where no one even heard from him. And at some point, we got to say, all right, the guy is 84. Clearly, he can't function. He's got to go. And before you say, oh, no, Joe, that's Kentucky. They have a Democrat governor. He'll appoint a Democrat, and then the Republican majority in the Senate will be reduced even further. No, it'll be a general election, a special election, I should say. And a Republican's going to win there because Republicans always win in Kentucky as far as the Senate is concerned. So you're at no risk there. Bashir, I think, is a complete anomaly as far as winning as governor. But I could not see, with all the money they've thrown at McConnell over the years as he's aged not so great, and he still keeps winning by double digits. Yeah, it's not happening. So you're not going to lose a seat there. It doesn't matter anyway, just based on principle. And sure enough, McConnell comes back this week, and he won't talk to reporters, right? He won't allow himself to get filmed, or at least his handlers won't. It's a joke. It's Biden all over again. So if you were pissed off about Biden being in office well after his brain turned applesauce, which probably happened around 2019, then you should feel the same way about McConnell. But anyway, Maxine Waters is in the same boat. She's completely incoherent at this point. And here, you know, she's kind of like Biden, where you put Biden in front of a teleprompter and he could read it. All right. And then they shoo him away again. All right. I guess he could still do that. And Waters, same thing. But here she has questions written out for her. She has no idea what she's even reading. And Bessent, who is easily the smartest person in Washington, like by a country mile, is trying to answer the question. But the question, the premise of it is so flawed and such a lie that he's not going to answer a question based on a lie. And instead, you just get this yelling back and forth, and it sucks. But we're going to play it here because, I don't know, it's something that'll anger you, and it angers me. But there's got to be a better way to do these hearings, because the way they do them now, it's the same crap over and over again. Cut number 9, go.
2: The U.S. bond market has been the best performing
3: Secretary.
2: In the world.
3: Yes, and I know, Mr. Secretary.
2: Record,
3: reclaiming my time. Reclaiming my time.
2: Record.
3: Reclaiming my time. Reclaiming my time.
2: Better than the past few
3: years. Reclaiming my time. You keep talking, I'll keep reclaiming my time. And I'm asking you, Mr. Secretary, turn it to your trade policy. If tariffs are not inflationary, as you claimed in your previous testimony, then why has inflation increased by more than 3% over the past year? Do you deny that inflation is too high at 3%? Yes or no?
2: The Representative Waters.
3: Yes or no, Mr. Secretary.
2: You're not making
3: yes or no, Mr. Secretary. Reclaiming my time. Reclaiming my time.
1: What's the point?
3: Reclaiming my time. Reclaiming my time.
4: It's the general lady's time.
3: I didn't hear you, Mr. Hill. What'd you say?
1: Because you're deaf now at this point. You have no business being in the Congress. I mean, did you hear that? He's 4 words into his answer. Reclaiming my time. Reclaiming my time. Oh, good Lord. Well, Kash Patel, who's always great in these situations, is going up against Spartacus, one of my senators from New Jersey, Cory Booker. And the line he gets in here at the end, when Booker obviously, again, this is all Cory Booker does. He has nothing in terms of accomplishment, ever. It's all about these hearings. He's completely and totally appalled, beside himself. How dare you try to insult me, the great Cory Booker? Meanwhile, you look at the stats as far as the FBI and what they've accomplished under Patel. And it really is remarkable. And Cory Spartacus should be thanking Patel for making him look good as far as a reduction in crime here in New Jersey. But instead, it's what you just heard between Besant and Waters, where no one's interested in the truth. They're just interested in that soundbite so they could fundraise off of it.
5: Yeah, brother, I will repeat what you said. You're getting thrown out, but they can't throw me out. I'm going to hold this man accountable for as long as he's in this job until he gets fired, which he probably will because he's incompetent at his job and continues to do things that merit his removal. Yes, shame on you, sir.
6: Director Patel, were you done?
7: By the way, violent crime arrests by the FBI in New Jersey are up 75% on top of the historic results we've already delivered for the American people.
5: Yeah, thanks to the state police and local police officers.
7: Irrespective of the lies that he continues to tell.
5: Sir, nothing I have said here is a lie.
7: You said your time's up. Are you done or not?
5: No, are you done or not, sir? If you want to answer my questions, go to the next person. This is ridiculous. What a mockery you are.
7: You are the biggest mockery in the United States Senate, and you're sitting next to Schiff.
5: Yeah, well,
6: you've done.
1: You're the biggest mockery in the U.S. Senate, and you're sitting next to Schiff. That's how bad it is. Oh, man. Talking about game, set, match. That was awesome-o. Anyway, they had the Emmys last night. I know. You're like me. Oh, that happened? Used to be a thing. Like, you go out of your way to watch the Oscars, like Billy Crystal hosted, for example, or the Emmys here, for that matter. And it just kind of happened. And now it's all a bunch of streaming shows that you probably haven't seen, so it's hard to get into it. I don't know, but Stephen Colbert, of course, won an Emmy for his show that got canceled back in May. And again, this ridiculous argument that it's Donald Trump that got it canceled. He's stepping on free speech. Stephen Colbert was speaking truth to power. Maybe he got canceled, as I've said 1 billion times before on Fox and on this show, is because he was losing $40 million a year. That's 40 million per year. And when you're losing $40 million a year, that's not good for business. So maybe you'll get canceled. And the reason why he was losing that kind of money, he explains right here, actually, Colbert, so proud of himself that he has more than, or had, thank God, more than 200 staffers working on that show. 200. It's an hour-long show. Without commercials, it's under 40 minutes. 95% of the show is Colbert interviewing somebody. How hard is that to produce? Do you really need 200? You could probably get by with two, three. All right, I get it. There's like stagehands and there's the band and all that stuff. Fine. You want to say he has 50 staffers? All right, I think that should about do it. More than 200? And you got to pay those people. And that's why he was losing $40 million. Anyway, here it is. Cut number three, go.
8: I just want to point out that if you like the comedy tonight, my old writers wrote it tonight. Ariel Dumas, my head writer, is the head writer of tonight's Emmys. Thank you so much on behalf of the over 200 people who threw themselves at this show for 11 years to try to do the best show they possibly could for you. The thing about these late shows is that besides being a really good, steady job, is that they require so many people that they're a fantastic incubator for young people to come in to learn to work professionally on
1: a deadline. Why again do you need 200 people? Oh, it's a great incubator for young people to come in. 200? I'll never understand how this guy is somehow a hero. I know why he's a hero on the left, because he only hosted, I think, one Republican in the past 5 years, and I believe that was Liz Cheney. Like, you know, again, you want to be an activist, fine. But if you're CBS, you had every right to fire this guy, given the money that he was losing. His show became profoundly predictable and, most importantly, not funny, despite having more than 200 people working for it. 24 writers Colbert had. 24. For a monologue that lasts, what, 5 minutes? You need 24 people for that? Oh, my hair hurts. Anyway, this is very interesting. And it's sad, quite frankly. It's sick is probably the word I'm really looking for here. There's this author named Rachel Fiore. I've never heard of her either. But apparently she had one best-selling book at some point. She's, you know, the ultimate Karen wine mom feminist. This Lindsay Clancy thing is exposing that we have some extremely sick people in this country. The fact that people are celebrating this mistrial, going after the one juror that stood his ground and said, I think the mom should be held accountable if she killed her three kids, which she did. Instead, people are hailing Lindsey Clancy, a person who strangled her 5-, 3-, and 8-month-year-old as a hero. I read everything about this case, and in terms of why maybe you should feel some sympathy for her, none, zero. She should be in jail for the rest of her life. Those poor kids, the poor dad, the poor everything. She is responsible. That's it. And listen to what this Rachel Fiore has to say, and you'll be like, all right, it's Luigi Mangione all over again. We are defending the indefensible, at least these people are, and they're sick. It's the only word I could go back to. Cut number 19, go.
9: Clancy, I want to say this to you. I don't care if you ever literally hear this out loud or not. I am sending all the love and support in the world to you. You are a f***ing hero. Ugh. You are divine hero? Feminine rising. Your soul came here for a massive f***ing mission. You are goddess incarnated, woman. You have sacrificed so much, and I am so sorry for everything that you have experienced, all of the trauma, but I am telling you that you are loved, you are supported more than you could ever realize. And there are so many people in this world who have the ability to help you and will support you for the rest of your life you deserve it.
1: Boy, she's classy. Yeah, she deserves it. She came here, let's quote this Fiore woman again, on a massive effing mission. What was the mission? To kill three of her kids? Mission accomplished. All she sacrificed. What did she sacrifice? I believe the kids' lives were sacrificed. Oh, man. That's been seen like millions of times now, that video, for all the wrong reasons. This is why maybe social media is not good. Maybe I will quit it like just altogether. Just because it's so, it reveals the inner soul of some people. And they're really just completely and totally effed in the head if you're praising somebody like this. You want to make an argument around postpartum, you know, syndrome or being over-medicated leading to a certain kind of behavior in a very adult and civil way? I'll listen. When you celebrate this and saying this person came here on an effing mission and sacrificed so much and hail her as a hero, then you've lost the room, you've lost the country. That is certainly for sure. Now, meanwhile, what's going on here in Boston, and that's where the trial was held, in Massachusetts anyway, NBC 10 Boston has this reporter named Sue O'Connell, and she has been like a Navy SEAL digging into that one lone juror who forced this case to be a mistrial, trying to find everything in his background to prove that he's not a good person, which... the fact that this is somehow journalism, I would have fired this person in about 8 seconds, and her producer and anybody who greenlit this if I ran this station. Because now they're saying, oh, you know, he owes back rent. Oh, okay. So that has what to do again with the fact that this guy thought that maybe Lindsey Clancy should be held accountable for murder because he couldn't pay his rent? Oh, there was domestic violence charges against him. Oh, boy. Except they were dismissed. So that's out. And yet this is what they're trying to uncover about this guy. Now we know he's a black guy in his 30s. And you know that his name's going to come out soon. And now his life is in danger. You say, oh, Joe, come on, that's hyperbole. That's over the top. Oh, yeah? Ask Brian Thompson. The guy got shot down by Luigi Mangione. Shot in the back. A couple blocks from where I work at Fox. Out in the morning, 6 o'clock, going to get some coffee before some meetings. And Luigi Mangione shot this guy down because he ran United Healthcare. So you don't think that some deranged person like that Rachel Fiore kind of type won't try to take out this juror in this assassination culture that we have? Bet your ass. Absolutely. He will be doxxed, and the media will be responsible for it along with the media, basically. Oh, and that Kevin Reddington guy who was the defense attorney. That's what I was trying to think of. All right. Anyway, so this Sue O'Connell, who's the reporter up in Boston that's trying to dox this guy, this is what she had to say after Trump was nearly killed in Butler, Pennsylvania. This what she thinks is the problem was. This is hours after it happened, and this is the conclusion that this hack came to. And cut number 14, go.
10: I, for one, often suggest a candidate should tone down the rhetoric, especially when the rhetoric focuses on attacking people and not on policy. But the problem isn't words. The problem is guns. When people have access to guns, the words they hear may move them to do more than just vote.
1: So if you got that, it was Trump's rhetoric that led to his own assassination attempt, and of course, guns. Guns, you know, that was the problem here. Yeah, I mean, you can't make this stuff up. O'Connor defending, of course, Joe Biden. Biden used to fall off his bike. And Sue O'Connor, she falls off her bike too. And Biden, he's perfectly fine. Damn it. Believe me. This was, of course, before that disastrous debate. But she did say this in 2024 when guys like me have been talking about Biden not being, you know, qualified to be your local greeter at Walmart, let alone the president of the United States. But here she is defending Biden because that's what hacks did and continue to do when cut number 12 go.
11: I think that everybody needs to take an objective sort of look at this. You know, Joe Biden is much healthier than I am. He goes bike riding. I don't do anything. You know, I fell three times last year. He fell three times last year. I'm only 62. So, I mean, when it comes to physical fitness, I think Joe Biden is a very healthy.
1: Yeah, he's really healthy. That's great. Then she goes on to talk about how actually Trump is not healthy and Trump has mental issues. Biden did not. That was the argument that she made, and she still continues to get contracts from NBC Boston. And if you're wondering what she looks like, because this is radio, picture like if Rachel Maddow had an older sister. Yep, the exact look. You got it in your head? All right, good for you. Anyway, this is Joe Concha. This is the Joe Concha Show. We'll wrap this puppy up in just a moment.
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14: A new study at J.A. May Cardiology found that patients with atrial fibrillation can monitor their heart rhythm at home by using a smartphone before treatment. Researchers at the Karolinska Institute say the approach reduced last-minute procedure cancellations by nearly 95%. I'm Yana Derulis for the Worldwide News Network.
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17: 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Update, I'm Lisa Ritchie. Federal prosecutors have announced they've arrested a Pennsylvania man accused of plotting an ISIS attack.
18: Jonathan Kramer, arrested by agents outside a Butler County hotel. Investigators say he had been using an online persona, claiming to be affiliated with ISIS, and allegedly expressed his intent to prepare for a, quote, mission. The FBI also saying it seized roughly 30 knives, along with a handwritten note saying, quote, don't look for me.
17: 21-year-old Kramer of Valencia allegedly also had a rifle, 5 magazines, 190 rounds of ammunition. Prosecutors did not say what Kramer's target may have been. The Census Bureau says the nation's poverty rate dropped 0.5 percentage point last year to 10.2%. The median household income increased 6%. This is the Worldwide News Network.
0: If you missed Katz and Cosby, here's what you missed.
19: Today in the White House, John, he was going on and on and on. He's like, I am done with them. I am fed up. He started the naval blockade.
20: You know, he's right. Everybody says it. Whatever Iran says, you can't believe anything.
19: Yes, he said a bunch of liars. He called them a bunch of liars, a bunch of scum. And, John, he set up the blockade just about an hour ago on the Strait of Hormuz. And guess what that means? Ka-ching, ka-ching, ka-ching. You understand better than anybody. It basically blocks Iran from $400 million a day. $400 million a day of oil coming in and out is not going to be able to move.
4: That's a lot of money.
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0: 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Here's Joe Concher.
1: Welcome back, everybody. So, it's our Hassan Piker clip of the day. Again, I think I say this during every show, like, why do I play this person? But I think we're just being trolled at this point. He's now saying things to be provocative, so he gets more airtime on places like Fox and maybe on places like here. But again, Democrats campaigned for this guy, El Sayed. Rokana, AOC, go watch her sometime with Piker. She's almost smiling as she was with Mamdani at the 9/11 ceremony. That looked like a really good Tinder date between those two. Anyway, before I go off on a tangent, here's Piker talking about how the United States is this kind of country and how much he despises it before he actually reprimands his dog for actually moving. And because it's a dog, and the dogs like to exercise once in a while. That's probably the part that pisses me off the most about this clip. Anyway, cut number 18, go.
20: Because I'm in the United States of America, the most country on the fucking planet, the absolute worst country on the planet, straight up, bar none.
1: Then leave. All of you said what I just said, same time, right? Leave. Then go. No one's keeping you here. Oh, that's right. You've made millions, because there's enough idiots out there, anti-Semites like yourself, in this you-know-what dog country. All right, give me up. This guy. And one time, he has a shock collar on the dog. The dog, all he did was want to just get up and stretch his legs for a little bit. And zip, zaps him. You use a, I don't have a collar like that, but if you have like a yard and the dog can get out or something like that, or just, you know, maybe you use it in those situations to protect the dog. You don't do it so the dog is perfectly placed behind you during your podcast so people can see the dog just laying there. I thought it was a stuffed animal at first. The poor thing. Anyway, for that reason alone, he should be deported outside of everything else. Meanwhile, all right, well, the Yankees have clinched another postseason berth. I say, who cares? You know, this isn't, they've watered the playoffs down so much in Major League Baseball. It used to be you had to win your division, right, when I was growing up. And only two teams from each league made it. And then you play in a best of five before you got to the World Series. And they moved that to a best of seven. Now there's all these, like, wild cards and everything. So the Yankees, they're four out with 12 to go behind the Rays. The Rays just are too strong of a team. They're not going to collapse. So they're probably going to go to the wild card. And if that happens, then they're going to play the Red Sox. And that ain't good. Sox, I mean, hottest team in baseball, obviously, since I think June. You don't want any part of a three-game series against them, especially with Judge not quite back and Stanton. It just, they got the pitch in the Yankees. Could they beat the Red Sox? Yeah, but this is probably something they want to avoid. But again, what we're coming up on here, folks, they don't win this year, and I don't think they will. 17 years without a World Series? When I grew up, they won in 1978. I was very, very young, and they didn't win again until 96. That was an 18-year drought. We're coming up on that, all right? When you got one of the biggest payrolls, at some point, you got to see some sort of return on investment. They made the World Series a couple years ago. They got beat by the Dodgers in five. But I don't know. I think at some point, we got to start paying attention to how long the drought has been. But kudos to the Yankees in terms of they never missed the playoffs. Look at the Mets and what they spent. Not even close. And they just at least give their fans a great product every year. Something to root for. They're always in the conversation. But that's all I got to say about that, as Forrest Gump once said. Anyway, this is Joe Concha. This has been Joe Concha at Night. We're back tomorrow night, 9 p.m. Eastern Time on WABC and on stations around the country and around the world. Until then, in the words of the late, great John McLaughlin, two words for you. Bye-bye.
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17: I'm Lisa Ritchie. Senator Chris Coons is expected to win Delaware's Democratic primary for Senate. Coons defeated three challengers in his bid for a third full term. He'll face Republican Michael Katz in the general election. Delaware is the last state on the primary calendar with the midterms set for Tuesday, November 3rd. Attorney General Todd Blanche says President Trump has every right to criticize Supreme Court justices after the high court shot down Trump's appeal to restrict mail-in voting. The president took to social media saying the conservative justices who opposed him were not the people I interviewed.
2: I wasn't at the interviews that he participated in during the last administration when he selected these folks to be on the Supreme Court. He has every right, and indeed he should communicate his concerns with the Supreme Court whenever he has them.
17: Blanche confirmed that the president is very frustrated with some of the justices and that the Justice Department will abide by the mail-in voting decision. Treasury Secretary Scott Bessent faced questions today about President Trump's proposal for those $5,000 checks for all Americans if Republicans hold Congress.
21: The proposal has already drawn questions from both parties over whether the president can make the payments without Congress and how the plan would be paid for. The checks could cost more than $1 trillion, and some lawmakers have raised concerns about adding to the deficit and potentially fueling inflation. Missouri Democrat Emanuel Cleaver pressed Bessent on whether Trump has the authority to make the payments without congressional approval.
22: When the Republicans win in November, if we need to, I look forward to working with Speaker Johnson on it.
23: On what?
22: If necessary, on the $5,000 dividend.
21: It's unclear whether Congress will go along. Stacey Lynn, Worldwide News Network, Washington.
17: Democrats and Republicans are coming together over artificial intelligence concerns at the pro-human assembly in Washington, D.C. News Nation's Hannah Brandt reports.
24: The speakers and leaders here at this event say there is a need for more safety regulations around AI. That's why they're calling it the pro-human assembly. We just heard from several parents who have lost children, they say, because of the consequences of AI. So really hitting a message home of the stark impacts that AI is having on people's lives right now. And the message we've heard from the people on that stage, including several lawmakers, is that there's a real urgency for Congress to act.
17: Senator Bernie Sanders and far-right strategist Steve Bannon are among the speakers to push for more human control over the AI technology. I'm Lisa Ritchie, and this is the Worldwide News Network.
0: WABC News.
17: Artificial intelligence is stirring debate as researchers call for more guardrails.
25: I do believe it's going to take over. It's already taking over our everyday lives, so all over the internet.
26: I believe so at the rate of this going.
27: It take over the world? No.
28: I'm not sure about taking over the world, but it is entertaining.
17: President Trump has dismissed the idea of new regulations for it. There is a town hall meeting tonight regarding the Legionnaires' disease outbreak in the South Bronx.
28: Because I used to be a union plumber, and I understand what it takes to deal with that, and they are very diligent with that treating of the water and stuff like that and making sure there's no contaminants in our cooling towers and whatnot.
27: Because any Class A building, Legionnaires' disease is not an issue.
17: New York City Mayor Mamdani says the department has sampled all cooling towers in the Morrisania and Melrose areas just hours after identifying the cluster, which includes Yankee Stadium. One person has died. Several others are hospitalized. Nassau County Executive Bruce Blakeman says Governor Hochul's $200 utility rebate checks, which she says will go out to more than 8 million New York households, is peanuts.
29: Your utility bills have gone up over 50% in 5 years. Your bills have gone up between $720 and $1,000 a year under Kathy Hochul.
17: Blakeman is running against Hochul for New York governor. New York City's iconic Carnegie Deli is now open again in a new location. After being closed for a decade, the famed deli has made a return to 7th Avenue, just steps away from its original location that first opened in 1937. Your forecast from the 77 WABC Weather Center, mostly clear skies tonight with a low around 64 degrees. Tomorrow looks partly cloudy, the high around 81, and we have clear skies outside of our Midtown studios right now. I'm Lisa Ritchie for 77 WABC News.
0: If you missed Greg Kelly, here's what you missed.
3: I wonder what it's like being a Supreme Court justice right now. It's probably not as bad as it was under Joe Biden for the conservatives because they wanted them dead. Right now, if there's a vacancy on the Supreme Court, guess who fills it? President Trump. That would mean he would have had four nominees. Now, granted, Amy Coney Barrett has been a disaster. Seduced by the swamp and maybe scared? Scared by the swamp. Now, she told a story at a public forum. This is Justice Amy Coney Barrett, the one who gave Trump a really nasty look at that State of the Union, the one who defied him on the birthright citizenship and the cargo and the embargo and the tariff and all that stuff. Now, why did she do that? Did she do that because of the merits? Did she do that because all of her friends tell her that Donald Trump is a monster? Did she do it because she's scared? And it very well could be that she's scared. There's a reason why we have federal laws that say you can't harass Supreme Court justices where they live. You can't do that to judges and the rest. You can't, but they let it happen. Pretty intense story, actually. So there's a lot of concern about security. Now, Amy Coney Barrett, you know, she has a whole bunch of kids, some of them adopted. I find her impressive. Also disappointing. I think she caved. The whole thing about MAGA is it's beautiful. It's pure. It makes sense. We're not full of hate. We don't tolerate hatred. That's not who we are. And in a weird way, we're kind of apolitical. You know, I'm not the most political person in the world. I'm not going to go arm in arm with you about the Pacific Trans Trade Agreement. I don't, you know, this stuff matters, but we can have these debates. I don't think we debate whether or not children should be sexualized or whether or not we have a border.
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0: 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Feisty, fearless, and fair. She's an Emmy-winning journalist from the White House to war zones, telling all sides of the story. This is the Rita Cosby Show.

0: And tonight on the Rita Cosby Show, a lot of Democratic shenanigans. That's the nicest way to put it. And if you think it's going to get crazy when and if they take control of the House and Senate, whether it's now or in the next go-round, but we'll see. It may be now. Who knows? Depends on the polls. If they get the House or the Senate or both, pray for America. That's all I can say, because already on his way out, good old Al Green, the congressman from Texas, who, remember, he did not win re-election. He lost in his primary down there. But he said, you know what, on the way out, let's do an impeachment vote on the way out. So good old Al Green, he is the one who interrupted, of course, remember, the State of the Union when President Trump was addressing and he was shaking his cane and doing all this other stuff. Well, in this particular case, he lays out the impeachment articles, and he's hoping the Democrats are going to go along for the ride. Believe it or not, they didn't all go along for the ride, and that's kind of an interesting development. Some people are reading it as there may be a shred of common sense. Most people are reading it that they're just waiting, because if they were to win the midterms, then the vote will have much more of a full force. This was a test vote, and they knew it wasn't going to go anywhere. The votes simply are not there for the Democrats. But the fact that they're even trying sure says it all. And there were about 64 Democrats who voted against the bill to impeach. Also, Hakeem Jeffries, who, of course, is a House Minority Leader, hoping to be House Speaker, he voted present. So a lot of people are saying they're just kind of holding their powder dry. But it clearly shows that the word impeachment is on their mind. And you see it in all their different interviews. And in fact, a whole bunch of new polling that just came out essentially shows that the Democratic plan is to just be anti-Trump, not necessarily worry about policies, not worry about party platform. Just sounds like Stan on the show who calls in Trump, Trump, Trump, Trump, Trump. Bash Trump, go up against Trump. That's essentially what you want to do for your strategy. And that seems to be the strategy as they are going into the midterm elections. Bash Trump at every turn, and hopefully voters won't figure out that you don't have any other alternatives, don't have any policies, but hopefully they're hoping the rhetoric will steal the day. And of course, the midterm election, guys, are 49 days away. It is right around the corner. So here is Congressman Al Green. You got to hear this one. With a straight face on his way out the door again. Remember, it's less than 2 months. And here he is saying, I am ready to impeach President Trump yet again. Take a listen.
1: So I am here today to say that I will be voting to impeach the President of the United States. I will vote to impeach him. And I understand that anything other than a vote to impeach him is going to be a vote to support him.
0: So either you're with us or you're against us, as he's not one of the hardcore ones. He's a more milder one, even though he's got a lot of spirit with that cane. So if you think things are crazy on Capitol Hill, guys, wait till you hear this one. This is a doozy. So Kash Patel is coming in today, and he goes to the Senate. It's a Senate oversight, talking about funds and what has been accomplished. And he's talking about how crime is so low, how they have gotten 10 of the top 10 fugitives. That's a pretty darn good record. There's a lot to talk about. And yet, the Democrats don't want to hear anything. I mean, this is like shutdown shenanigan city. And listen to this exchange with Cory Booker and Kash Patel, the FBI director. Just the disrespect. And I just think the nastiness. Let the person speak. And instead, everything is an insult. It's just slinging just nasty comments at them. They won't even let them get a word in edgewise. And this is what's to come. If you think it's bad now, can you imagine if they get the House or the Senate? 1-800-848-9222. 1-800-848-9222. And you are listening to the Rita Cosby Show. Listen to this doozy. You'll hear Cory Booker. You'll hear Kash Patel. And you will also hear Chuck Grassley trying to intercede with it all.
2: Were you done? By the way, violent crime arrests by the FBI in New Jersey are up 75% on top of the historic results we've already delivered for the American people.
3: Yeah, thanks to the state police and local police officers.
2: Irrespective of the lies that he continues to tell.
3: Nothing I have said here is a lie.
2: You said your time's up. Are you done or not?
3: No, are you done or not? If you want to answer my questions, go to the next person. This is ridiculous. What a mockery you are.
2: You are the biggest mockery in the United States Senate, and you're sitting next to Schiff.
3: Yeah, well, 8 million people in New Jersey don't think so.
4: Done.
3: At least I didn't get my job the way you got your job.
5: Are you going to interfere with Senator Graham, asking her questions, too?
3: I certainly will not.
5: Too, as well?
3: Or are you done now?
5: Are you ready to shut up?
3: I am done, sir.
5: Senator Graham.
0: Wow! I thought I had big arguments in the family. That seems docile compared to the Senate. And also on the House side, there was a whole bunch of other shenanigans. Scott Bessent, the Treasury Secretary, had to go before a House committee. And can you imagine this? Here it is. This is Ayanna Pressley. She is one of the House members, but definitely one of the DSA ones. You got to hear her. She would not let Scott Bessent get a word in edgewise. And then she goes after him. I mean, this is just complete disrespect, a complete meltdown of any sort of sense of camaraderie or distinction that there should be on Capitol Hill, guys. Listen to Ayanna Pressley, Democrat from Massachusetts, going after the Treasury Secretary Scott Bessent members, but definitely one of the DSA ones. You got to hear her. She would not let Scott Bessent get a word in edgewise, and then she goes after him. I mean, this is just complete disrespect, a complete meltdown of any sort of sense of camaraderie or distinction that there should be on Capitol Hill, guys. Listen to Ayanna Pressley, Democrat.

0: You had sexual relations with a woman named Mirella Mascarelli at the Turning Point Resort Casino, correct?
1: Only a degenerate politician like you would bring this
0: yes
1: up.
0: Yes or no, did you?
1: Only a degenerate politician
0: well,
1: like you would
0: you
1: bring up.
0: You previously,
1: here.
0: Sheriff Akshar, you previously acknowledged, quote, having a brief consensual relationship with Miss Mascarella. Who is Miss Mascarella? How did you meet her?
1: You really should be ashamed of yourself to bring something like this up at
0: well,
1: a hearing
0: sir,
1: like
0: I think
1: this.
0: It's very relevant to your credibility because Miss Mascarella was the mother of a murder victim, correct?
1: You're a degenerate.
0: And you supervised that case when you were a captain in the same sheriff's office that you now run, correct?
1: You're a degenerate.
0: All right, well, you're not going to answer the questions, but all of this is part of the public record. And in fact, the victim, the perpetrator, the defendant, was convicted in 2014, and you testified surrounding that first trial. You then got intoxicated with Miss Mascarella in 2015, about 2 years after this occurred, admitted yourself having sexual relations with her. And then, this was 2 years later, the case was overturned on appeal and it had to be retried, correct?
1: I'm sorry to the angel families that are here that you have to...
0: Well, you know what, sir? I'm sorry.
1: Mr. Goldman,
0: I am sorry as well that my Republican colleagues have brought you here to try to represent law enforcement as somebody who stands up for the families of victims like this. And yet you would prey and take advantage of a woman who says that the sexual relations you had was not consensual.
2: The gentleman's time,
0: that
2: the gentlelady's
0: is a shame,
2: time has expired.
1: Governor Hochul will be proud of you.
2: Sheriff Akshar, I want to apologize on behalf of the committee for that obvious smear attempt. I can say that the gentleman from New York has now lived down to all of my expectations.
3: That is stunning. That's disgusting, and that is reprehensible. The guy is a sheriff there to talk about sanctuary cities, and they didn't want to talk about sanctuary cities. They wanted to bring up some relationship and some questions of involving him like 10 years earlier. Like you were jaywalking. You were doing this 10 years earlier. You did that. I mean, what a disgusting thing. Not talking about the angel families, not talking about what happens when murderers and rapists and others are let out because of New York sanctuary policies. No, they didn't want to hear about that. They wanted to smear this sheriff. How disgusting. Is this the way every hearing is going to go on Capitol Hill? And can you imagine if the Democrats get back the House or the Senate? 1-800-848-9222. And we'll take your calls when we come back here on The Rita Cosby Show.
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6: A new study at J.A. May Cardiology found that patients with atrial fibrillation can monitor their heart rhythm at home by using a smartphone before treatment. Researchers at the Karolinska Institute say the approach reduced last-minute procedure cancellations by nearly 95%. I'm Yana Derulis for the Worldwide News Network.
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11: Now, I don't understand that. 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
10: Well, John, it's an interesting issue for the Democrats because it's an 80-20 issue. 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It shouldn't really be an issue at all. 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
3: yeah.
10: Again, it's just one of these things where they're making an issue where there is none.
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0: And let's go to your calls here. 1-800-848-9222. 1-800-848-9222. Let's go to Al in Yonkers. Al, what did you make of that? A wonderful hearing. I cannot believe Dan Goldman, what a disgusting human being that he went after that sheriff. That was one of the most, I just think, low-life things I think I've heard in a long time.
1: Yeah, I agree with you fully. I mean, here's a guy who just, in his primary, wasn't even close, got defeated 3-1. Instead of going out quietly into the sunset in January, he had to do this because he's a bad person. He's a nasty person. And here he is. He lives in a bubble. He's an heir to a fortune. He has a cousin in San Francisco, has nothing to do with this, but he's also an heir to a fortune. And they just live in a bubble. And to do this is just disgraceful.
0: I agree. I think this is one of the new lows that I've seen in Congress. And Al, Dan Goldman should be absolutely ashamed of himself. And remember, he went through all that stuff at the store where they wouldn't serve him coffee. So, you know what? He should be standing up for everybody being treated equally and fairly. And that was not it. Shame on you, Dan Goldman.
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3: It's film festival season, and the Telluride Film Festival did not disappoint. The debut starring Julianne Moore was hands down the star of the festival, with people calling her performance the best of her career. The debut follows a suburban housewife who joins a community theater production and immediately clashes with a domineering director played by two-time Oscar nominee Paul Giamatti.
4: Lana, look at me and say you're lying 3 times in a row and don't blink.
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4: No, go.
3: Another highlight from Telluride, Inc., Danny Boyle's biographical drama about media mogul Rupert Murdoch.
6: Mr. Murdoch, this is not something that has been done before.
3: Both films premiere December 11th, but every year Telluride has one surprise film. This year it was a documentary called You Can See Everything about Elizabeth Holmes in the days before leaving for her 11-year prison sentence. That film hits theaters in October. Cooper Lawrence, Entertainment News, Worldwide News Network, New York.
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7: New York's Regents exam may no longer be a condition for children to graduate from high school. Liz Warner reports.
8: There's been a long-time push to eliminate the exams as a prerequisite for a diploma, with the Daily News now reporting the Board of Regents is moving to do just that. The board voted to greenlight a plan Monday whereby current seniors will become the last class required to take and pass the tests to graduate. Education Department Commissioner Betty Rosa told the outlet they've been studying, quote, what elite private schools provide for their students, and they do not worry about the Regents exam. Schools are being instructed to develop alternative local assessment strategies, and the exams can still be used to gauge other standards, but if the board has its way, passing the Regents won't hold up diplomas anymore.
7: Now, here's a strange story, because more people are heading to the underground in New York City, and no, it's not a trendy night spot that they're going to. Daria Ulbinger has the details.
9: Some residents are worried that there's a real-life mole people community forming under New York City. Another person's been spotted emerging from a manhole early Monday, this time in a residential area of Middle Village, Queens. Last month, 3 people climbed out of a manhole near Penn Station during the pre-dawn hours. There were also sightings back in May in Brooklyn and in Queens, and in August on Long Island. The city's Department of Environmental Protection warns that while sewer exploration might be exciting for some, it's dangerous, and without authorization, it's illegal.
7: Southampton police say a man participating in the Mighty Hamptons Triathlon in Sag Harbor died during the event this year. It happened on Sunday morning just before 8 a.m. during the swimming portion of the race. The medical examiner is working to determine the cause of death. And now just time for the weather forecast. It's a beautiful week with some cloud around, temperatures in the mid-70s. And that's the news for Long Island on WLIR, Long Island's most listened to radio station. I'm John Terrett.
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10: Lady Melania Trump is getting a firsthand look at how students use technology in the classroom.
11: The First Lady visited an elementary school to see how students are using artificial intelligence and other technology in the classroom. 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
11: Her visit comes as lawmakers and technology leaders debate how and how much artificial intelligence should be regulated. 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
10: The pain at the pump is increasing for Americans. AAA says the national average for regular gas today is $4.32 a gallon. That is up 17 cents from last week. Lisa Ritchie, Worldwide News Network.
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1: And this Back the Blue segment coming from Cleveland, Michigan, where Michigan State Police and Coast Guard rescued an injured ailing man after he went missing in the Isle Royale National Park. With the assistance of Good Samaritan Packers, Michigan State Police troopers and their canine units thankfully located a 70-year-old man who was reported injured and hypothermic in the national park. The police received got a request for a 45-foot response boat, medium crew from the Coast Guard, and a helicopter crew to be deployed to take a look and try to locate this man who had gone missing. Thankfully, the missing hiker was found alive and alert on the aisle after a wall-to-wall search. The canine was also able to pick up his scent from the ground, and they were able to rescue him safely, safe and sound. The man has minor injuries and is thankful to be alive, thanks to the great men and women in blue. And of course, they're great doggies too. And everybody, we are talking about the craziness of the Democratic Party. We were talking with Al right before the break about Dan Goldman. And I think it's one of the most disgraceful things I have ever, ever heard, that he goes after the sheriff who happens to be there, and the sheriff is there talking about sanctuary cities, saying, here's what we have to do to help sanctuary cities. Here's what we have to do to get better cooperation between local and federal, saying it's a problem when sanctuary cities are prohibiting these kind of actions. It's a big, big problem. And so here he is simply testifying, and what happens? They go after him. They go after his integrity, and it was a complete, complete disgrace. And also some new news coming in. I want to go to a breaking news because here's some new news coming in about a big ISIS arrest.
0: Breaking news.
1: And this just coming in. The FBI has thwarted an ISIS terror plot. A man from the Pittsburgh area, 21-year-old Jonathan Kramer, has been arrested by the FBI. He was found to have almost 200 rounds of ammunition on him. And apparently, he had been planning some sort of mass attack. Now, he told authorities, get this, that his plan was to attack a group of non-Muslims. He had, again, many weapons with him, including also 30 knives, too, and prayer rugs. He was plotting some sort of attack on nightclubs and schools, also causing a stampede, which he said, quote, would help and cause more deaths. This is horrible. Praising jihad, saying it is the highest form of honor for Allah. And this man, by the way, has had problems, obviously, for years, but he got out of a juvenile detention center after he was busted for planning a mass casualty event as a minor. This was back in 2023, so this wasn't his first arrest. And then also causing a stampede, which he said, quote, would help and cause more deaths. This is horrible. Praising jihad, saying it is the highest form of honor for Allah. And this man, by the way, has had problems, obviously, for years, but he got out of a juvenile detention center after he was busted for planning a mass casualty event as a minor. This was back in 2023, so this wasn't his first arrest. And in this latest arrest, here it is, where he has now been busted for planning something very significant, an attack on all non-Muslims, and authorities are trying to find out, how did he get radicalized?

0: Senators rejected the Republican-led Digital Asset Market Clarity Act, known simply as the Clarity Act, the stumbling block, President Trump's crypto profits. Democratic Senator Elizabeth Warren.
1: Donald Trump made more from crypto last year than any publicly traded crypto company in America.
0: The bill, which had already passed the House, would have established clearer rules for digital assets, defined the roles of federal regulators, and strengthened consumer and anti-money laundering protections. Had the bill passed, it would have triggered a two-week reconciliation process with the House, and the bill would have passed into law. Now it withers on the vine. John Terrett, Worldwide News Network.
2: The Federal Reserve is widely expected to increase its short-term interest rate for the first time in 3 years in order to fight stubbornly high inflation. Economic analyst Mark Hamrick with the Hamrick Brief says price pressures are leaving the Fed with little to no choice, despite a rate hike putting the Fed at odds with President Trump's call to cut rates.
3: The outlook has changed rather quickly with this Federal Reserve meeting. A short time ago, a rate hike looked more like a toss-up. But with recent employment and inflation reports, the smart money has been betting that the Fed will raise rates.
2: Many analysts and economists expect a hike after a speech 2 weeks ago at the Fed's annual conference when Fed Chair Warsh argued that the Fed had not achieved its goal of putting inflation in check. The judge who presided over the Lindsey Clancy trial has sealed the jury list indefinitely, citing privacy concerns after the man believed to be the lone holdout was identified online. News Nation's Brian Anton.
4: Several jurors who have spoken out have pointed fingers at one holdout juror, and now NBC Boston is reporting that the holdout juror had a previous arrest and a restraining order against him. That could be an issue if it's true, and if the person did not disclose it on the juror questionnaire. Jurors are specifically asked if they've ever been arrested. It's unclear how this juror responded on the form. There's also criticism that the other jurors and local media are calling out the holdout juror in an unfair way. On Friday, Florida Governor Ron DeSantis tweeted, "If the juror is being harassed, Florida law will provide asylum. I'm sure he would be welcomed and appreciated."
2: The judge declared a mistrial after the jury was unable to reach a unanimous verdict. This is the Worldwide News Network.
5: WABC News.
2: City Hall is rolling out an updated version of Vision Zero as part of a push to improve street safety. While originally launched in 2014 to cut down on traffic deaths and serious injuries, Mayor Mamdani says it's high time for a reboot.
6: Now, much has changed since 2014. New Yorkers get around our city differently. Bike usage is far more widespread. As the way New Yorkers travel changes, so too must our safety strategy.
2: The Vision Zero overhaul plan includes more than 100 policy proposals, including new pedestrian-only zones and protected bike lanes. The city will also target repeat dangerous drivers. Mayor Mamdani says another big part of the effort is improving the public transit system to get more people out of cars. New York City is ramping up its screen crackdown for public school kids. The city's education department says in addition to its extensive device ban from cell phones to iPads to laptops, YouTube will no longer be accessible on school-issued devices. At a rally outside City Hall, parents like this man say every ounce of prevention is worth a pound of cure.
7: We don't give cigarettes to our kids. Cigarettes are addictive. We know that they cause harm. These unlimited feeds that scroll forever are super addictive and cause harm to our kids.
2: The city council is pushing for clearer and more stringent restrictions. New York State is announcing a framework to protect communities from exploitative data centers. It's part of Governor Hochul's year-long moratorium on data centers, with a new framework calling for data center developers to pay at least $1 million per megawatt of power. The goal is then to use that money as an investment in that particular community. It may still be summer, but City Hall has winter on its mind. Mayor Mamdani is putting out the Help Wanted sign for emergency snow shovelers. Shovelers will earn $30 an hour, with the fees jumping to $45 an hour after the first 40 hours in a week. Interested shovelers must be at least 18 years old and legally allowed to work in the U.S. I'm Gloria Chapa for 77 WABC News.
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8: Hateful Sonny Halston on The View. I don't know where they got these clowns from. They need to send them back. 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
9: There are times when I walk into a community and I see American flags all over the community, and I suddenly feel unsafe because there is a section of this country that has co-opted the American flag, and they equate being an American or an American flag with white supremacy, and that should never be
10: ever
9: the symbol of white supremacy, but they have weaponized.
10: Because the flag belongs to all of us.
9: It does belong to all of us.
11: So I stand by that.
12: Yeah, and it's something you've said and been very consistent about, and I've heard it from other people of color, for sure.
11: Well, I was going to say, what's interesting is that this is not a new conversation amongst the black community, in the black community.
8: So Sunny Halston declaring that she gets nervous when she sees an American flag. Folks, I'll just say this. Don't you see the con? Sunny Halston is a multimillionaire. Her husband is a doctor. Do you think she has anything relatable to your life except running game, telling you what you want to hear? And I'm not a conspiracy guy. As I said on the Midnight Show, you listen to this program, you know conspiracies turn me off. They really do. I think you're nutty if you believe in conspiracies. But in this case, I said, wait a minute, wait a minute, wait a New York minute. Lindsey Graham comes back from Ukraine and all of this happens in a matter of minutes and hours. Well, President Trump speaking out, declaring that in all likelihood, this is hereditary from his father and that no foul play is involved.
5: 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Feisty, fearless, and fair. She's an Emmy-winning journalist from the White House to war zones, telling all sides of the story. This

0: nail, and then it finally gets to the Supreme Court. And of course, they say the window is just too tight to make changes, because in some states, they already started with some of the early mail-in votes, and you can't really take the genie out of the bottle, is their thought. But listen, President Trump says he's not giving up, and maybe right after the midterms, this gets revisited so it's done correctly for 2028. But in the meantime, yeah, get out and vote, everybody. And 2026 and November 3rd, it's going to come fast and furious. Tony, thank you so much. Let's go to Dom in Minnesota on line 3. Dom, your thoughts tonight.
1: Yeah, Rita, you know, fantastic interview with Danny, God sent from Allah himself. You know, where did you find this guy?
0: Yeah, I said I know Dom from Minnesota, and then suddenly the calls kept coming in. No, yeah, you know what? Actually through a friend of a friend who actually works with him. And I just found it really powerful. When I heard his story, I said, I got to have this guy on. And we need more folks like him on. I mean, his voice needs to be amplified all over the world. It's such a powerful message.
1: He's been an education to me. You know, it's been said that TV and now social media made dictatorship impossible and democracy unbearable. But I used to believe that for a long time. But now, social media seems to be doing the opposite and accelerating the process of making low-information voters especially lean heavily towards communism. I don't know if you read the book by Salman Rushdie, by Satanic Verses.
0: Yes, many years ago, absolutely.
1: I read that maybe 2-3 times before I could start to let that sink in. And I would talk to my, you know, Muslim friends after reading that. You know, these were good friends of mine. And they say, hey, what do you think, man? You know, Muslim, you know, like this, Islam seems to be a very terrible religion. Well, a lot of things they do, you know, I'm a moderate Muslim. I don't really believe in those things. But, you know, what do you think Christianity did when they had the Crusades? And they kind of bring it up and said, I have no good answer. I said, I'm not a Christian, but I have no good answer to kind of get them convinced that their religion is not really a good thing. So I have no argument about that. That's my problem, you know.
0: Well, and listen, I'm one of those people that believes that, you know, it's what's in somebody's heart. I have Muslim friends who are very peaceful, who, you know, from 9/11 absolutely condemned it from day one, who were disgusted that it was Muslims that were on that plane, all four planes, all 19 hijackers. So to me, we just need more of those good people speaking out, because I do believe it's a fight, for the future of this country. It's the fight for our values. And if you love this country, you appreciate this country, you appreciate everybody in it, then that's a good person. And if you don't, get out. And we need to speak out against those who don't. That's how I feel. Dom, thank you so much. You're terrific. 1-800-848-9222. And we'll continue after the break.
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3: This is John Catsimatidis. 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And we want all Americans to live long and prosper. The amount of chemicals companies have been putting into our food for the last 30 years. Why? They want it to last longer on the shelves. Well, I have to thank President Trump, Secretary Kennedy, and Dr. Oz. They went to war with putting chemicals in our food in America. Lately, General Mills, no more dyes in the General Mills cereals. Kellogg's, no more chemicals in our cereals. My favorite, M&M's. 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What is the truth? 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I'm John Catsimatidis, and that's the Cat's Corner.
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8: Supreme Court justices, we see all your calls on Capitol Hill. Justice Barrett, Justice Kagan talking about the threats to justices and that they need more money, in this case $230 million to fund security. This is Justice Barrett.
9: They have required me to, or my children, to think about and see things that children should not have to see or think about. One example is when threats to my life were particularly intense a few years ago around the time of the Dobbs leak. My security detail sent me home with a bulletproof vest, and I carried it into my house, put it into my bedroom, dropped it down on a table, turned around, and my 12-year-old son was standing in the doorway of my bedroom. And he wanted to know what it was and why I had it. And I didn't know how to respond because maybe I lack imagination, but I didn't expect that performing this service was going to put me in the position of explaining to my children what a bulletproof vest was and why I had to wear one. It's also been reported in the news that roughly 6 weeks ago, I was the victim of a swatting incident. At that point, one of my teenage sons opened the door to go out with friends and saw in our street, it was full of police cars, who had responded to a false report of gunshots and raised voices in my home.
8: And so there you have it. The justice, we'll hear Justice Kagan a bit later. The owner of this network, John Catsimatidis, appearing on the morning show here in New York with Sid Rosenberg, discussing that highly controversial immigrant enclave map that Mayor Mamdani put forth and says changes are coming.
10: You know, they can't torture us. You know why?
11: Why?
10: We don't give a crap. You know, I mean, you know what happens? The Jews care the most.
11: Italians care a lot. Because we take the biggest beating, that's why.
10: But you know why? But then they give you a bigger beating. Because when they see you react, they laugh. Let's beat him up some more.
11: No, I know. You learn about that.
10: You want to beat up me, Astoria? I don't give a crap.
8: Tempers are still running high.
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1: And let's go to Pamela in New Jersey, line four. 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
2: Good evening. We have been fools, just like England. We have been sleeping, worrying about football games and going to the beach while the enemy was let in the last administration. And now they have reached powers of position. And I'm sick and tired of hearing their filth talk. And we are now inundated with them being in power and raping and pillaging our welfare system. I don't know if we're ever going to come out of this, because they're having children 7-1 to American citizens. And we're just sitting here, and our youth have been brainwashed into hating white America. It looks like we are just about finished unless we really wake up.
1: Well, and I agree with you, Pamela. We do have to wake up, and we got to take care of Americans first. I mean, the fact that, I'll just tell you, walking down the street, you see a whole bunch of homeless veterans. They're American citizens. Why do we have a homeless American citizen and we're taking care of illegals?
0: Celebrating 250 years of America, highlighting moments in history. Here's Jake Novak.
3: October 5th, 1982. Tylenol's then parent company, Johnson & Johnson, makes a sweeping decision to pull every bottle of the painkiller off store shelves worldwide. The move came a week after the first of 7 people died from taking Tylenol pills that were found to have been deliberately contaminated with cyanide. J&J made the decision even though the evidence showed that contaminated bottles were only found in the greater Chicago area. Investigators believe the contamination was carried out by someone who pulled the bottles from store shelves, tampered with them, and then returned them to the stores. But who did it? The case is still open 44 years later, with no convictions or formal charges ever filed for the murders. On the other hand, the verdict on Johnson & Johnson's decision has long been almost unanimous in the world of public relations. Taking every Tylenol out of circulation cost J&J $100 million at the time, but it was worth billions in securing the public trust. And that's history.
4: This is John Katzmatidis. 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
6: A stiff sentence for a violent gang member on New York's Long Island.
7: A member of the MS-13 gang tied to 7 murders is being sentenced to 6 decades in prison. A federal judge ordered 30-year-old Jairo Saenz to 60 years behind bars for multiple murders, including the killings of 2 high school students from Long Island.
8: Hurt, grief, pain, the emotional part of it, you know, and it's exhausting. They're getting what's coming to them.
9: We're still trying to live our lives. We're trying to move on, but we can't move on until the last chapter is done.
7: Those were the parents of the 2 teens, Kayla Cuevas and Nisa Mickens, who were beaten to death by gang members in 2016. Lisa Ritchie, Worldwide News Network.
6: Former House Speaker Kevin McCarthy has left his mark on Capitol Hill, literally. His official portrait was unveiled today in a ceremony at the U.S. Capitol. Gloria Chapa, Worldwide News Network, New York.
0: If you missed Sittin' Friends in the Morning, here's what you missed.
10: You voted for this guy, you got what you deserve. I get those on my accounts every day in big numbers. First of all, again, I'm talking to a computer, a bot, but I didn't vote for this guy. And they try to say that like 40% of Jews, that's not right. That is way overblown. I mean, look, if one Jew voted for this guy, that's way too many. You should be ashamed of yourself and honestly convert. Any Jew that voted for Brad Lander, this piece of garbage lowlife, any Jew that voted for Mamdani should just convert. Do us all a favor, the real Jews, and leave, okay? But they tend to exaggerate that number, Noam. I think you know that.
11: Yeah.
10: Maybe it's like 20%, which again is still way too high, but I don't know. I'm at a loss for words. And I'm a radio guy. Yeah. I'm at a loss for words. How could anybody in this city who's not Muslim or radical Islam or defend this guy? How? He has now found a way in less than 6 months, forgetting about the economic damage that he's already doing to this city. Freezing rents. You know what that's going to do? That's going to destroy buildings all over town, making people like Ken Griffin spend money in Miami. Taxing. That nonsense budget where he got bailed out by the governor that doesn't give one penny to the cops. Or, God forbid, at a fifth firefighter. Forgetting about all that. He has found a way in less than 6 months to say something nasty about just about every ethnic group in the city.
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0: And there is a lot of talk tonight about Ilhan Omar. And as Pamela was just saying, there are a lot of people who seem to be in this country and resent this country. We heard the comments from Hassan Piker. And then you've got Ilhan Omar in the state of Minnesota. And of course, who could forget what she said about 9/11 as we just passed the 25th anniversary of September 11th? Take a listen. Remember this?
1: These people are just idiots. I'm at the point where it's become really hard to have an intellectual debate with any of these people, because the level of stupidity that they are displaying every single day is frankly embarrassing, not just in Congress, but as Americans. And the fact that these people are allowed to say just the most ridiculous things tells you that the dumbing of the United States has arrived, because how else do we get a Trump presidency again?
0: Because somebody did something. No big deal. Somebody did something on 9/11. Every time I hear it, it makes my skin crawl. I just find that so reprehensible, and the diminishing of 9/11. And we've seen Mohammed, Abdul El-Sayed, remember Abdul Rahman Mohammed El-Sayed, say that there has to be an equivalence. There has to be, a respect of all sides when it comes to 9/11. I'm sorry, there's not all sides when it comes to 9/11. There's only one side. Terrorists flew planes into buildings. And there's no moral equivalence. There's nothing, you can't forget the other side. There is no other side when it comes to 9/11, period, full stop. So when I hear somebody did something, and then others were victims of Islamophobia afterwards, I'm sorry. Stop it. That's ridiculous. This is crazy what's happening. So here is Congressman, former congressman, former senator, and now the current secretary of the Department of Homeland Security, Mark Wayne Mullen, because he essentially confirmed there is an investigation into Ilhan Omar. There have been rumors of it, but he essentially said there's a couple interesting things there. Take a listen.
2: Something's going to happen. And this is an ongoing investigation. We know that she married her brother to try to bring him into the United States. We know he lives now in London. We feel that this may, there may be more to this, the whole family migration, and possibly some illegal activity for them to come to the United States to begin with. But all of us we're investigating. Here's what I want to make sure we do. If we actually move a case forward, it's not a political case. It's actual a case because they did things wrong. Yes. If you decided to break the law or lie on the information you gave the United States to be able to come into the United States through either asylum or because you were just wanting to seek a better life, but you didn't tell us who you actually were, you lied about certain things about your application, those things, there's no expiration to that. If we can prove it, that then you shouldn't have been here in the first place, we'll deport you. And so we're looking at, it's more than just her case. We're looking at a lot of cases that are very similar to this, that we feel like there may have been fraud from the get-go. But when we move forward, it's not political. It's because you chose to break the nation's laws. And I said this multiple times, and I continue to say it. I don't make the laws anymore. I'm in charge of enforcing the laws, and I will not pick and choose which laws I'm going to enforce and which laws I'm not. I'm going to enforce all of them, regardless of who you are, regardless if you're Omar or you're some other individual in that community. We're going to enforce it equally.
0: And here is, of course, the border czar, Tom Homan. He was asked about the case of Ilhan Omar, and listen the way he answered it.
3: Well, I'm not going to comment on ongoing criminal investigation. I know things are going on, but I can't give specifics of what's happening. But no, we'll see. I mean, if someone committed immigration violation, if someone committed marriage fraud or anything like that, regardless if they're a congressman or not, no one's above the law. So I'll leave it at that. We'll let the HSI, Homeland Security Investigations, continue the investigation.
4: Okay, so you're confirming that there is an investigation into Congresswoman Omar?
3: I'm confirming that ISIS, yeah, like I said months ago, that is something that's been reported and needs to be looked at.
4: Okay.
0: Very interesting. So it's being looked at. Tom Homan told us also here on the show that he is indeed looking into Ilhan Omar. He also just said it there again, as you heard on Fox News. So then a few hours ago, we talked with John Solomon, who's founder of Just the News. Those get some good scoops. And here's what he said about the Ilhan Omar case. Take a listen, guys.
5: Yeah, I'm not sure she's being criminally investigated anymore. I think there's a criminal investigation of other issues that has come across evidence, as the Homeland Security Secretary said, that she may have married her brother and committed immigration fraud.
6: Whoa.
5: That crime, that crime would be outdated. It would be past the statute of limitations. However, there is no statute of limitations for denaturalization. It's
6: Right.
5: You may not be able to prosecute her in court, but you might be able to strip her of her citizenship and deport her. And I think that's what both Tom Homan and Secretary Mark Wayne Mullen are talking about. I wouldn't be surprised if we got some documents out soon on that very big issue.
0: Wow. Can you imagine if they move towards denaturalizing a sitting Congresswoman, Ilhan Omar, who has spewed a lot of hate towards this country, I believe, stripping her of her citizenship and deporting her. Knock, knock, knock. It's ICE. We're here to deport you. Let's see how that one goes. But that would sure send a big message. And if indeed she did lie on her forms, you know, marry her brother and do some nefarious means to come into the country, those are the allegations, even though you heard that criminally, that the statute, according to John Solomon, has expired. From a criminal perspective, you can still denaturalize somebody and say, see ya. That would be a powerful message. And boy, that would be a shocker. I can't remember when a member of Congress has been deported. But if indeed she did do that, I think don't let the door kick you on the way out. 1-800-848-9222. 1-800-848-9222. She can't be above the law and then go around and undermine America in a lot of ways. And remember, she said she didn't have any connection to any of these people tied to the fraud in Minnesota, where there's been a lot uncovered at the Learning Center, which is supposed to be the Learning Center. And then it turns out one of the heads of one of these restaurants that's tied to it threw her all these parties, seems to sure know her well. She's in a couple pictures with him. So what's the real story? 1-800-848-9222. 1-800-848-9222. Let's go to Sal in New Jersey, line 4. Go ahead, Sal.
7: Hello, Reed. I have two comments to make. The first one is, These Muslim Islamists, many of these leftists, have convinced many of us Americans to be guilty that we deserve 9/11. Not only that, but we stole land from the Indians. We enslaved people around the world. We did this. We did that. That's not true. That's because we don't know our history. We don't know the greatness and goodness of our history and what we've done for ourselves and for the world.
0: You know what? I agree. We need to appreciate who we are. We need to say, stop talking this nonsense. And we need to also say, and I say this often because I think it's a powerful message, Sal, we need to say to these people, why don't you go ahead and say that against, the government there in Gaza? Why don't you speak up against Hamas there and see how long you last? I give it about a minute, maybe 30 seconds. I mean, these right. people that have no appreciation and they sit there and they trash America and haven't traveled the world outside their little college or their little cookie box need to wake up and need to realize just how blessed they are to be in this country and to really appreciate what this country is. And if Ilhan Omar did indeed, falsify her papers to come here, she should be deported, because I actually believe a member of Congress should be at an even higher standard than an average individual. What do you think about that, Sal?
7: Absolutely, because when you represent our country, you're representing everything we stand for and all our values and principles, and you should stand for something higher than anything else.
0: Yeah, I agree. I agree. You're supposed to be a role model, and you can't turn a blind eye if they indeed broke the law, and she seems to be thumbing her nose at the administration. Again, if it's true, I say see ya. Sal, thank you very much. It's always great to talk with you. Let's go to Judith in Brooklyn. Go ahead, Judith, line 5. Your thoughts tonight.
4: Hi, Rita. Thanks. Danny got me going, okay, because there's so much that I'd like to also contribute, but let me see what I could do over here. I read an article, and the title tells you everything. It's called Escape from the House of the Enemy. And what is this all about? It's a guy that Israeli Jewish man, and he got himself sucked into this, met these Muslim radical Islamist activists, and they kind of sucked him into coming to the mosque, pretending that it's all brotherly love and whatever. They got him to convert and whole thing. Long story short, he was asked to translate the Quran into Hebrew. And I've got to tell you, they have translated Quran, not just in Hebrew, but in English, in German, in Spanish, different languages. But he was told to water it down, to soften it up, which means, for example, jihad should be struggle through war. He was asked to translate it as struggle through peace. And I want to tell you something. They are here not because they love this country. They are here, Rita, to change this country into their Islamic ideology, okay, and their Sharia crap. But I want to tell you something. Then there's an American school that went on a trip to a mosque with children, all kinds of children, and they were given out Qurans and had to put on hijabs, and they were told to take these Qurans back home. They're probably written in English, translated in the soft kind of version, deliberately to indoctrinate and fool and to convert all infidels, just the way Danny was talking about. We are all infidels, and that's what they want. And as far as Rashida Tlaib goes and Ilhan Omar, these two are terrorists sitting around in our Congress, okay? And they are terrorist sympathizers and worse, okay? And it's just, you know what? I think that Ilhan Omar has a point that we're all stupid. She's 100% right. We have to be complete idiots to even allow it to come to a point where these people over here that are obviously, they are haters of America. They every turn they do and everything they do in Congress is used to against America. How in the world are they still congresswomen over there? And by the way,
0: right? How is she? And how has this not ever kind of been looked at? Because these rumors of her, getting here improperly or marrying her brother. I wasn't at the wedding, so I don't know what the real story is. But if it's true, these rumors have been around for a while, Judith. How come nobody looked into them until now?
4: Oh, there's a lot of how comes. But you know something, Rita, follow the money on Ilhan Omar. Just follow the money. I can't believe that's all they're looking at, for crying out loud. Are you kidding me? The biggest corruption over there, where she is the head over there, and all this money is going funneled into Somalia and this and that. She's for Somalia. She's for Maduro. Do you remember that one? She's for everyone but America.
0: Right.
4: Okay?
0: That's right. That's right. She was praising Maduro and was upset about the when he was captured and taken to New York for justice, you know?
4: Oh, yeah. She was defending even before that. She is an anti-American. You know, there's a guy, Iman, what's his name? Mohammed Rahid Waridi. He lives in Australia, but he was a big imam in Iran in the 70s, but he changed 180 degrees. But he said these two women, Rashida Tlaib and Ilhan Omar, they should be thrown out of Congress. They have no business having a seat there to spread their hatred. And they should be thrown out of communities and this country and everything. And that is from another imam who from Iran, but he doesn't deny the Holocaust. You know, in Iran, they deny the Holocaust every year. It never happened.
0: Yeah, shocking.
4: Yeah.
0: It is. These people need to wake up. Judah, thank you very much. Always great to hear from you. Very, very powerful. And by the way, I just got some sad news, you guys, that William Balabanow, he crossed the bar, means he passed away on September 13th in Lancaster, Pennsylvania. And I want to explain who he is. He was 100 years old, a merchant mariner. And I met William. I met Bill. at a couple different events with the Merchant Marines. And he was just a proud Merchant Marine, always at a couple different events, always honoring the veterans in such a beautiful, powerful way. Luckily, just a few years ago, the Gary Sinise Foundation and World War II Museum hosted him and many of the World War II veterans, one of the great heroic Merchant Marines. And just how sad that he has just passed away. I just got word from a mutual friend, Sheila, who is great with the World War II Merchant Marines, honoring them so beautifully and so powerfully because of her rich history. And we, of course, are thinking of William and his family. Thank you for letting us know, everybody. And he will be deeply, deeply missed. I'm going to put it up on my social media, too, everybody, so you can see this great, great American who left us at the age of 100. And everybody, I'm going to continue with your calls right after the break. But now, support our heroes.
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0: And this is the Tunnel to Towers Foundation Support Our Heroes segment, which we love doing every night here on The Rita Cosby Show. And here's another story honoring one of our great, great heroes. This one from Mountainside, New Jersey, where through his military service, union leadership, and devotion to his family, veteran Teddy Grossi has spent nearly a century helping others. Now the World War II and Korean War veteran has been recognized as one of Congressman Tom Keene Jr.'s 2026 Seniors of Distinction. Just to give you a little background about this great veteran, he was drafted into the U.S. Army at age 18 in 1945. He served in the U.S. Army alongside his brother John during the final period of World War II and was later recalled to active duty in 1950 during the Korean War conflict. And bravo to him and his great family, and how beautiful to see him recognized in such a big way in the state of New Jersey. And everybody, America's heroes need your help. We just passed the 25th anniversary of 9/11, and we must never, ever forget. And the Tunnel to Towers Foundation never forgets. 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
13: Gloria Chapa, this is Worldwide News Network Update. At least one person is reported dead after a helicopter crashed in Chatsworth, California. The accident happened near the site of a deadly bus crash. Multiple helicopters were over the bus scene when the chopper went down between two commercial buildings. News Nation's Gil Lavis was in the air at the scene.
14: We didn't have eyes on the smoke plume at all. We kind of turned that direction to see where they were going, and then my pilot, Jim Pollard, noticed that we were directly over that smoke plume. And when we looked down, I could see the blades of a helicopter there on the ground with the entire scene fully engulfed in flames.
13: Two people were reported dead and six hospitalized after the bus accident. The Kennedy Center board has voted to close after a federal judge blocked a move to put President Trump's name on the building. The president posted that the Performing Arts Center needed to close for safety repairs. This is the Worldwide News Network.

0: It's the Rita Cosby Show.
1: And we'll see what happens with interest rates tomorrow, guys. There's supposed to be an announcement. Will there be an interest rate hike? Hopefully not. But we'll, of course, have the latest and a whole bunch more tomorrow. Boy, we're heading into interesting times. 1-800-848-9222. Let's go to Eduardo in Tampa on line three. Go ahead, Eduardo.
2: Yeah, Rita, good evening. Thank you for taking my call. You know, on this Dario AI thing over the weekend, I don't think it's a big deal. We got to be more concerned, I think, about our young people being educated because they have failing reading scores. Over there in Chicago, check this out, 13 public schools, 80% unoccupied. Check that out. And the mayor's running for re-election.
1: Unoccupied, Eduardo, unoccupied. Yeah. Like the what, they're just sitting there vacant buildings? Is that what you're telling me?
2: Yeah. There's like 20 students, something like that. That's just it's a real tiny piece of attendance.
1: And they're open. That's amazing.
2: And the mayor's running for re-election in Chicago. He announced that.
1: Yeah, he just announced it because he's done such a great job with, that massive of occupancy or unoccupancy, I should say. I mean, that is shocking. And the fact that that guy, Eduardo, has the cojones to say, let me keep doing that. After he has said, don't come in here. Don't save our city, President Trump. I want to keep it crime-ridden. I really like that, and I should run again. That is the definition of stupidity.
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4: I'm Gloria Chapa. At least one person is reported dead after a helicopter went down in Chatsworth, California. The accident happened near the site of a deadly bus crash. Multiple helicopters were over the bus scene when the chopper went down between two commercial buildings. News Nation's Gil Lavis was in the air at the scene.
5: We didn't have eyes on the smoke plume at all. We kind of turned that direction to see where they were going, and then my pilot, Jim Pollard, noticed that we were directly over that smoke plume. And when we looked down, I could see the blades of a helicopter there on the ground with the entire scene fully engulfed in flames.
4: Two people were reported dead and six hospitalized after the bus accident. President Trump took aim at the Supreme Court after justices rejected his executive order to restrict mail-in voting in this fall's midterms. The president posting on social media, the decision is, quote, a big loss for Republicans and America itself. Law professor and former federal prosecutor Lori Levinson.
6: President Trump tried to restrict mail-in voting, even though he himself votes by mail. And the states objected. And they went to the lower court and said that these new rules, frankly, cannot be implemented. We don't even have the procedures in place. Trying to implement them would cause chaos, and it's just an effort to restrict voting.
4: The president also criticized the court over losses on tariffs and birthright citizenship. Treasury Secretary Scott Bessent faced questions about President Trump's proposal for $5,000 checks for Americans if Republicans hold Congress.
7: The proposal has already drawn questions from both parties over whether the president can make the payments without Congress and how the plan would be paid for. The checks could cost more than $1 trillion, and some lawmakers have raised concerns about adding to the deficit and potentially fueling inflation. Missouri Democrat Emanuel Cleaver pressed Bessent on whether Trump has the authority to make the payments without congressional approval.
8: When the Republicans win in November, if we need to, I look forward to working with Speaker Johnson on it.
9: On what?
8: If necessary, on the $5,000 dividend.
7: It's unclear whether Congress will go along. Stacey Lynn, Worldwide News Network, Washington.
4: Nick Reiner appeared in Los Angeles Superior Court Tuesday.
10: Nick faces charges in the December murders of his parents, Rob and Michelle Reiner, handcuffed besides public defender Kimberly Green, who stepped in after high-profile attorney Alan Jackson withdrew. He appeared eerily calm, telling the judge he understood he was waiving his right to a speedy trial. Rob's sister Annie skipped the hearing, but her continued support for her nephew has reportedly put her at war with his siblings, Jake and Romy.
4: That was Worldwide News Network's Cooper Lawrence. 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
4: Advocates are talking up a victory in the battle to reduce screen time in New York City schools. The Education Department is pulling the plug on YouTube from school-issued devices. Council Speaker Julie Menon says it's the latest effort to regain attention spans and zero in on learning.
9: Too much screen time comes with severe consequences. Not only does it stunt the social development of our young students, but the overuse of screens is correlated with worse academic performance.
4: She says the city council is pushing for clearer and more stringent restrictions. The Republican Party chair of Sussex County, New Jersey, says he's not stepping down after being charged with aggravated assault by pointing a gun. That's what police accused Joseph LaBarbera of doing after they pulled over the weekend. LaBarbera's attorney tells NJ.com the county GOP chairman has a concealed carry gun permit and that his client pulled over to help the other driver, who he says inexplicably got upset. LaBarbera is also charged with weapons possession, unlawful display of a firearm, and child endangerment, since the other driver said his toddler was in the back seat. A bittersweet moment for Mets fans at Citi Field as they witness a piece of history. Former Met turned Oriole Pete Alonso went yard in the ninth to tie the game for Baltimore, as heard on SNY.
11: And he hits one to deep left field, and that's going to be number 300 for Pete Alonso.
12: Oh, boy.
11: Off the face into the second deck.
4: The Orioles would eventually win in 11 innings, 7-5. The hills of New York City will come to life with the revival of a beloved musical. The Sound of Music is set to return to the stage at the Vivian Beaumont Theater in Lincoln Center after 30 years, although the curtains won't rise on the show until March 2027. Discounted tickets for $16 preview performances will go on sale on Thursday at 11 a.m. Clear overnight with a low of 60, mostly sunny for your Wednesday with highs near 80. I'm Gloria Chapa for 77 WABC News.
0: If you missed Katz and Cosby, here's what you missed.
13: Admiral
1: Howard. I can't wait to ask him what he thinks about Pickaxe Mountain. Like, how do you get to this? Because apparently it's really deep embedded, like the bunker buster bombs that we used on the other ones before.
13: You also have Bruce Blakeman that's going to talk about 545. That's going to talk about this 12 blocks of
14: 11th Avenue, John. 11th Avenue.
15: The encampment.
14: And it's growing by the day. By the way, they're putting in electricity in the encampment to make it nice for them.
1: Do they have any
15: conditioning too?
1: Yeah, do they have a restaurant?
14: That's right. And all the Pellegrino they want with wedges of lime is be perfect.
1: Wait, they're putting in what?
14: They're putting in electricity.
1: Oh, my goodness.
15: Where are they getting it from?
14: Well, that's a good question, isn't it?
15: You know, they could have extension cords.
14: Where
15: are they plugging the extension cord into?
1: I mean, this is crazy.
14: Maybe into the Intrepid. Who knows?
13: I understand there's a vote at the city council on the horses in Central Park. So we're going to be going to Christina Hansen. We're going to go to Central Park and get a report on the horses in Central Park.
1: And I love the horses. They're so beautiful.
13: It's part of the ambiance of New York.
1: It is. Everybody who comes, every time we have a tourist friend who comes in and says, oh, I want to take a horse ride. I mean,
13: Central Park.
1: It's so classic.
13: Yeah.
1: It is. It's so classic.
13: Is KT on yet?
1: She is on.
13: Let's go to KT.
1: Yeah, KT, former Deputy National Security Advisor under President Trump. KT, first of all, the blockade just went into effect literally about an hour ago there on the Strait of Hormuz. Your thoughts about that?
16: First of all, President Trump understood they were going to break the ceasefire. So he held back about 15-20% of the target list. Now he can go after that target list. The second thing that's happened in this intervening several-week period is that the United States now exports 30% more crude oil than it did before.
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0: matters. Now, here's Yana Derulis.
1: A new study at J.A. May Cardiology found that patients with atrial fibrillation can monitor their heart rhythm at home by using a smartphone before treatment. Researchers at the Karolinska Institute say the approach reduced last-minute procedure cancellations by nearly 95%. I'm Yana Derulis for the Worldwide News Network.
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3: During all that Creative Arts Emmy drama, did you miss the Music Awards? The big story was how two people you've never heard of beat Lady Gaga for Outstanding Original Music. Gaga was up for the Dead Dance from Wednesday. Lost out to this. A song for The Pit, written by Andrew Bird and Gavin Brivick. Did you even know The Pit had a song?
2: This is the Red Apple Entertainment Report.
0: This is Moving America. Here's Jake Novak.
4: Well, you knew this was going to happen. Trump administration tariffs are the new go-to excuse for car makers who are wallowing in the consequences of their own mistakes. To be fair, Jaguar Land Rover is blaming its new decision to cut 4,000 jobs on other reasons, too, including competition from China and the effects of a major cyber attack. But most of the media reports will focus on the effects of the Trump tariffs. Of course, that excuse also helps to try to make everyone forget about that disastrous rebranding at Jaguar that included that weird TV commercial in late 2024 that featured a lot of strange-looking people and no actual cars on the screen. Just about everyone involved in that debacle has already been let go, by the way. Jaguar Land Rover may be a British icon in the minds of most consumers, but it's actually owned by India's Tata Motors, and investors like all the cost-cutting going on there. Tata shares are up 10% so far this year in overseas trading. I'm Jake Novak.
0: This is Moving America. If you missed Katz and Cosby, here's what you missed.
5: KT, former Deputy National Security Advisor under President Trump. Did you see this, KT? It's interesting because the president, originally President Trump talked about this 20% toll. And then he said, no, I'm not going to do that. I'm going to do what he calls a reimbursement fee with trade and investment deals, he says, that the Gulf states are going to make into the United States. In other words, they'll contribute to America. But it's an interesting idea. What do you make of that, and how does that work? What, they're going to, what, build a plant somewhere or do something?
6: Yeah, so in the very beginning of the first term, President Trump, you know, we have this understanding that we would keep the strait open, we would protect the countries, the Gulf Arab countries, we would protect Israel, and he kept saying, well, we're getting nothing for it. Why don't they pay us? Well, these are really rich countries. Why should we pay to defend them? To protect them.
7: Now, what does it cost, KT, a month or a week to have one aircraft carrier and its accompanying destroyers?
6: Well, look, John, the aircraft carriers are going to be someplace. So if they're not in that region, they're in another part of the world. So they're already going to be afloat. But, you know, it's a $1 trillion defense budget. You figure out what's the percentage of that that puts forward basing in the region that has the armada there for an extended period of time. It's probably, we're talking hundreds of millions of dollars. So what does that mean to the countries, the wealthy countries in the Gulf? President Trump has finally gotten what he really wanted in the first place, was he wanted the Gulf Arabs to pay for us to defend you. And that's exactly what he's gotten. I never thought that 20% toll thing, that didn't make any sense to me when he announced it yesterday on Truth Social. What does make a lot of sense is Trump getting those Gulf Arab countries to pay for the defense, to pay us to help defend themselves. Now, are they going to, you know, donate it to the U.S. Treasury? No. They're going to invest in America, and that's what's even more significant. It ties our economies closer together. It's prosperous for both of us, where it's a win-win. And we're now going to see, my guess is we're going to see an additional $500 billion of investment. As Rita said, are they going to build factories? You bet they are. They're going to build tech stuff, and we're going to invest in them as well. We'll build American tech in their country. But again, this is the Abraham Accords on steroids. We are now going to, as President Trump said when he went to Saudi Arabia the second time, we're going to trade technology for terrorism. And we're going to trade consumption and consumerism and trade for terror and chaos. And so this is the Trump doctrine, right? We'll defend you, but we want to have an economic relationship with you, which far outlasts any
0: Cosby
6: temporary arrangement
0: You're
6: that you might have with another country.
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0: Now, from New York City to the world, it's Dominic Carter.
1: And we are back. We see all your calls, America. You're trying to reach us. Just wait a minute or two. Hit redial. One of the lines should clear up. Let's go to line one. Vincent in Brooklyn. Good morning, Vincent. What's on your mind?
2: Dominic, I was coming home in my car this afternoon when I heard that chump call up and talk about your son. And then he went on to talk about who's going to take care of people in nursing homes and in healthcare facilities. Well, first off, as you pointed out, if they're here illegally, you shouldn't be working in any facility. I come down on these SOBs even harder than the Trump administration. I would make them scared to go to Home Depot and all these places where they go shape up. And how dare him? And I say this as a man who, when I was a young man, I suffered from juvenile epilepsy. I was on Dilantin and phenobarbital for years. And how dare that SOB? You're a man of class. You handled it with class. I know that, and I could tell from the sound of your voice, that if he was in front of you, it would have been an entirely different story. But you handled it cool. You told him, who is he supporting in his house? Is he paying their taxes? Or is he doing it like all these dirty, sneaky liberals do, under the table? And then be acting all holier than thou and telling everybody else how everybody else should act. Man, they should crack down on all of them. Coming in here with these, and they go buy phony Social Security cards at the flea markets they sell them, Dom. They should come down even harder as far as I'm concerned. And you did the right thing. That man was an SOB. I heard the whole thing, and you handle it like a man of class, Dom.
1: Well, thank you, Vincent. You know, I don't want to give the idiot more credit by focusing on it than he deserves. My son is innocent. My son has not done anything to anybody. Normally, my son.
2: How dare him for bringing up your son or any family member? He's talking to you. It doesn't have to do with anybody else but between you and him.
1: Agreed, but I'm going to say again, Vincent, and I'm being completely real with you now. Normally, I will couch my comments, and I won't go this far, but I am a black man that is conservative, and I am a real black man, and I am a very proud black man.
2: And a very successful African-American.
1: That's worked his way through the system, and I am a direct threat to the left because they are petrified that people will listen to me and will start to realize that it's time to get off the plantation.
2: Just like they're afraid of the black man who sat on the Clancy jury,
1: absolutely,
2: and he wouldn't give in to all those crazy liberals who wanted to let that killer off on some phony, insane asylum plea.
1: Right, absolutely. Vincent, thank you for the call. I'm just glad my wife and son, they normally listen. I'm just glad that they were in the supermarket at the time. It's one of the reasons why my son has 2 college degrees. He works at a supermarket. It's one of the reasons why I don't say where, because of what that man did 3 o'clock today, bringing up my innocent son because I'm a black man with strong conservative opinions. We're coming back.
0: And now, it's time for the Cat's Corner.
3: This is John Catsimatidis. 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My motto on most of my shows. And we want all Americans to live long and prosper. The amount of chemicals companies been putting into our food for the last 30 years. Why? They want it to last longer on the shelves. Well, I have to thank President Trump, Secretary Kennedy, and Dr. Oz. They went to war with putting chemicals in our food in America. Lately, General Mills, no more dyes in the General Mills cereals. Kellogg's, no more chemicals in our cereals. My favorite, M&M's. Starting in August, all the M&M's that go to Amazon have no more chemicals in their M&M's, but the ones that go to supermarkets do. What is the truth? No chemicals in our food. I want Americans to live longer. Live long and prosper. I'm John Catsimatidis, and that's the Cat's Corner. This is John Katzmatidis. When growing all of our companies, I never had a fancy advertising agency. I just used common sense. 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Advertising? 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
4: And I think this will be the demise of the Democratic Party, because I think the Democrats are too afraid to take them on. And you've seen the strength from so many of them. And in fact, even in Maine, where you got Graham Plattner, the guy with the big Nazi tattoo, and that was such a disaster. But you've got them saying up there, well, we need someone like Graham, minus the tattoo, minus the allegations of rape, minus the allegations of physical assault. We need someone nice and wonderful like Graham Plattner with his views that were so extreme democratic socialist that we need someone like that, because he did get 72% of the vote in the primaries. I mean, that's a sad testament, and Maine is such a beautiful, great state. Wake up, Mainers. You deserve so much better. And he's not alone. You got this guy, Abdul El-Sayed. He is running in the Michigan Senate primary. And Abdul El-Sayed is running against Mike Turner, a very common sense, normal guy. Abdul El-Sayed does have a primary. The primary, I believe, is coming up August 4th. And so there's a lot on the hopper there. And Abdul El-Sayed, talk about an extreme. First of all, he hangs around with Hassan Piker. That's the guy who said that America deserved 9/11. And then he's hanging around with all these other kind of questionable characters in Dearborn, Michigan. And if this does not embody the radical democratic socialists of America, I don't know what does. Listen to Abdul El-Sayed not that long ago, where he actually poses the question, do we really need cops? I kid you not. This is what he said. Take a listen. In his own words.
5: Do police really need to use guns? Do we need as much of a police force? And so if we ask ourselves about how we spend money in the public, where that money goes, where it comes from, we need to make a lot better decisions about investing in the things that root out poverty rather than investing in policing poverty. And we need to understand that these are racialized questions because of systemic racism. When we make a choice to invest in policing in a majority black community rather than to invest in public schools, that choice is influenced by systemic racism.
4: So, do we need guns? That was the focus of his questions. Do we need guns for police? Police are supposed to give them a piece of candy?
0: Rita Cosby, weeknights at 10.
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0: Now, from New York City to the world, it's Dominic Carter.
1: And we are back. Before I bring in Matt Blaze, let's take a few more of your calls. Let's go to Lance, line 4, Galloway, New Jersey. Good morning, Lance. What's on your mind?
2: Hey, a gracious good morning, Dominic. Oh, three quick things. Number one, AM, always magic, always matters, and always motivates. And I thank goodness for John Cassavetti for pioneering the leadership role in that. Coming to that poor sheriff that had to deal with that, what he was discussing, the purpose of being there in regards to sanctuary cities, Dan Goldman proved the total hypocrite he is. He's trying to be sanctimonious, which is just the opposite or alternate universe of whatever sanctuary cities do. And the final thing, you made a man look at it through your eyes and feel it too. Because it breaks my heart to hear somebody who is doing something that just like a schadenfreude, trying to rock your boat, put you down, and embarrass you online. So, you know what? There's a good place for him in purgatory, and I hope he gets there on the A-train. Take care, and God bless you and your family and your son. Thank you, buddy.
1: Thank you, Lance. But let me put it to you this way. How can you embarrass me when one of the proudest things in my life is my son? What my son has had to overcome, what my son has had to do, to just go to school, to just be able to try out for the football team, to make the team, and then have a seizure on the field and is rushed to Good Samaritan Hospital in Rockland County. I'm on television at the time, and my wife is rushing from one direction to get to the emergency room. I'm leaving New York City. My daughter's leaving where she's leaving. We're all converging, trying to get to him as soon as possible. You know, people could say anything they want to, but I do want to thank him. I really want to thank that nasty man, and let me just tell you why they called up at 3 o'clock today. Because he thinks that he found my weak spot by going after my son. And you did not, sir, if you're listening, getting your rocks off right now. All you did was give me triple the amount of dedication and energy that I have for conservative causes, for my political beliefs, for what I need to do, for my energy. And I'm weird like that, folks. When someone does something to me that is really reprehensible, I'm able to quickly flip it into positive energy. I've done it all my life. Negatives into positives. Negatives into positives. So I want to thank him for being so nasty and bringing up my son. But I will say this. My son is much more of a man than I will ever be. Certainly more than the caller will ever be. You know, to overcome obstacles, to have a learning disability and epilepsy, to be told that you could never graduate from high school, and then you go on to not just graduate, but to become the homecoming king at the high school. Then you're told that you can never graduate. He graduates, goes on to college, gets a 2-year degree. Then after he gets the 2-year degree, goes on to get the 4-year degree. So my son is with me. I'm going to be in Orange County, New York, in about a day from now, speaking at the Conservative Party dinner. And my son will be there right by my side. He's part of my speech in terms of I hold him up is what we all should hope to be, that no matter what life throws at us, we keep going. But I do say, you know, and I hope my wife is not listening right now because I won't mention this to her or him. But the wicked part of what the man did, and of course he probably knows this. Not only do I have the issue of my son, but my cat is the be all and end all in my household after our dog died. Dolce was the man. The cat was the in the relief pen as the relief pitcher, and now Beyonce, who's a boy, is the guy. And I learned something about my cat tonight. So it took, he was sick over the weekend. We thought we may have to put him down. He seems to be doing better. He kept falling out, dropping like dead weight, and they believe it was his heart. Early heart disease, giving us water pills for him, getting him the medication in him is another story. But it's, you know, I had just got back in town Friday night, literally had just came back from the gala event. I'm sitting there with the tuxedo on. I finally get to sit down after 1 hour of sleep flying back from Dallas, and my cat drops like he's dead. And so the comment that the man made today, it's like, and again, folks, you have to understand. Normally, I'm not this brutally honest with you. You have to understand. This is one of the shortcomings for me personally, as being a black man in America that's outside the norm. Now, if I was talking that far left garbage, he would have never have said that. But it drives them, I mean, absolutely crazy. They can take it from my white colleagues. They can't take it from a black man that is conservative. And they will do anything to throw me off my game. But again, I really want to thank the man for being so hurtful, because all you did, sir, was give me, if I was at 50% today, I'm at 175 now, and it's going to stay that way for the next year. All because of you, because of your ugliness. So thank you, sir, for giving me the energy to go into overdrive for what I actually need to do. And my son, he could give a fine rat's ass what you think about him. Now, how about that? Let's go to Steve in Newark. Line 5, good morning, Steve. What's on your mind?
3: Well, Dominic, you said enough about your son, because I was going to, man, I heard that this afternoon, and I listened to you calling to work and coming home, and I can tell you one thing, that piece of garbage, man, I'd love to see him in person. But that's besides the point. AOC, I can't wait till she loses, just like Goldman. If you play any one of your tapes, I told you a long time ago, he is the biggest piece of garbage you ever met in your life. And in my community, I'm the whitest black person most black individuals know, and I'm proud of that. And I'm going to tell you another thing. That Goldman represented a majority of African Americans, and I'm glad they voted him out of office, because he's a piece of garbage like AOC. Dominic, if I would have called up this afternoon, you would have barred me, because I'd have been cursing and carrying on what he said about your kid. Who the hell is that individual to ever bring your family into anything? That garbage can. And he's probably as white as me, and I hope he's listening tonight. Karma is a MF-er, and you're going to, it's going to come back on you, my friend. Trust me when I tell you. Hey, Dominic, you keep up the good work, and thank you for all you do for all of us.
1: Thank you, Steve. I guarantee you he's listening right now. And the reason why he's listening is he thought that I'd be upset and hurt and emotional. And, oh, he made these comments. No, dude, you helped me. Thank you. Because now I can go from 50% to 175% for the next year, just because of your one telephone call. So thank you. Let's go to line 2, Adam in Connecticut. Adam, what's on your mind?
4: Hey, good morning, Dominic. Big fan of the show, and, that's quite remarkable, real quick, on your son, and it's a true testimony of, don't let your obstacles get in your way. And there's too much hate in this world, and your perspective, your insight, I listen to your show often, and you're a very patient person, and your views are very intelligent, and they're thought out. Now, what I wanted to bring up to you real quick are two things, straight to the point, not rambling on. One is, freedom of speech, right? What's the big deal with Malcolm Moore talking about his freedom of speech on what he feels is injustice on what's going on in Palestine and Gaza. Now, regardless of what people's opinion on of it, he has the right to say what he wants to say and use his platform to say that in a peaceful, civil manner. And that's exactly what he did, and that's what our Constitution gives us to do. The second thing I wanted to bring up...
1: Adam, let me ask you a question. So you say he has a right to say what he did with his platform, right? Pro-Palestinian cause, right? Okay. So now does Robert Kraft have a right to say, no, you're not going to bring that into my stadium?
4: He absolutely does. Yes, he does.
1: Okay. All right. Okay. So go ahead. Continue.
4: Okay. So the second thing that I'd like to bring up as well are, obviously, as you know, the data centers are a pretty big concern. A lot of people have a lot of concerns for them, and rightfully so. Now, with technology advancing and building as much as it is, obviously we need these data centers to be able to have the technology and the capabilities and the we need that. And for security reasons, we need technology, especially with other countries developing it as well. It's a national security, of course. However, with these data centers, our Governor Hochul, she put a limit and she said, no data centers for a year. What's the big deal with that? If we don't really know what the outcomes of these data centers are, if data centers are being built throughout the country in other states, let them be built in other states and let us see what the repercussions and the damage and the cost-benefit analysis of the situation is after a year.
1: Well, I hear you, and I thank you for your point of view. You know, each governor is going to deal with this differently. I don't necessarily have a full opinion on this as of yet. It seems like all of a sudden this issue has just exploded. I mean, we all know about the large, I guess, what do you call them, warehouses and so on. But, you know, for the information, but I'm trying to say is I'm going to take a pass for right now on that issue. And I will get back to you on it. You know, but as far as this rapper guy, from my understanding, he is a one hit wonder. And, you know, I don't know. Hey, Matt Blaze, do you know anything? And thank you for the call. Do you know anything about this guy, Matt Blaze? Because I don't know much except for he's considered Macklemore. Go ahead.
5: I would say a two hit wonder, but it's probably
1: two hit. Okay.
5: He's probably had like more than that I don't really know of. Like, so this song, this is his biggest one. And you'll know this, by the way, because this was played a lot everywhere.
6: Can we go back? This is the moment.
5: So this is Macklemore. This is probably his biggest song.
1: Right, I do know that one.
5: Right, so you know that. The other song, which I don't have, is called Thrift Shop. It was Ryan Lewis and Macklemore, which is a huge hit, I don't know, 14 years ago, something like that. But people have to understand, and these artists need to understand that I get when they want to use their platform to spread a message. The problem is, and we say this time and time again, you alienate half of your audience that may not believe in that, no matter what it is.
1: Absolutely.
5: Whether I believe or you believe or we both don't believe, it doesn't matter. Half the audience believes it, the other half doesn't. So when you do that, you're going to get people that are going to say, we don't want to hear that. And they have every right to kick him off the tour and say, we don't want to hear that from you. We don't want that. And if you're not going to shut up about it, go home. And
1: right.
5: The same thing
1: simple as that.
5: Right. Or if an owner of a venue or stadium or whatever doesn't want that in his venue, that's it. You're out. I mean, people don't really get what the definition of free speech is. Because you hear this thrown around all the time about, oh, they're limiting his free speech. Free speech is one thing. It's the government. That the government can't limit you speaking against the government. That doesn't mean you can say whatever you want, wherever you want, whenever you want. So if you're at a promoter is putting you on to go play in Toledo at a concert, and you say something that they don't like, they have every right to shut your mic off and say, you know what? We don't need you on the tour. Bye. We don't like what you're saying.
1: As simple as that.
5: Bye.
1: As simple as that.
5: Exactly.
1: Right. Matt Blaze, thank you very much. It is time for a break, folks. We are coming right back.
0: It's Dominic Carter. This is the update on real estate with Suzanne Miller of the Miller Report.
7: People ask me all of the time, Suzanne, when do I know when is the best time to buy a property? 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Why? It's the best country in the world. Never bet against the United States. I'm Suzanne Miller.
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10: I wonder what it's like being a Supreme Court justice right now. It's probably not as bad as it was under Joe Biden for the conservatives because they wanted them dead. Right now, if there's a vacancy on the Supreme Court, guess who fills it? President Trump. That would mean he would have had four nominees. Now, granted, Amy Coney Barrett has been a disaster. Seduced by the swamp and maybe scared? Scared by the swamp. Now, she told a story at a public forum. This is Justice Amy Coney Barrett, the one who gave Trump a really nasty look at that State of the Union, the one who defied him on the birthright citizenship and the cargo and the embargo and the tariff and all that stuff. Now, why did she do that? Did she do that because of the merits? Did she do that because all of her friends tell her that Donald Trump is a monster? Did she do it because she's scared? And it very well could be that she's scared. There's a reason why we have federal laws that say you can't harass Supreme Court justices where they live. You can't do that to judges and the rest. You can't, but they let it happen. Pretty intense story, actually. So there's a lot of concern about security. Now, Amy Coney Barrett, you know, she has a whole bunch of kids, some of them adopted. I find her impressive. Also disappointing. I think she caved. The whole thing about MAGA is it's beautiful. It's pure. It makes sense. We're not full of hate. We don't tolerate hatred. That's not who we are. And in a weird way, we're kind of apolitical. You know, I'm not the most political person in the world. I'm not going to go arm in arm with you about the Pacific Trans Trade Agreement. I don't, you know, this stuff matters, but we can have these debates. I don't think we debate whether or not children should be sexualized or whether or not we have a border.
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0: doesn't protect a person wanting to go public to you or me. If somebody wanted to go on Walter Sterling or Ross Coulthart's Reality Check and reveal all about the secret UFO retrieval and reverse engineering program, they would go to jail if they spoke to you or me.
1: Got it. Ross Coulthart, another fantastic report. Thank you very much for presenting your information and presenting your information on News Nation's Reality Check. Legendary Ross Coulthart, Sydney, Australia, News Nation.
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9: Hi, I'm retired detective Vic Ferrari. And on tonight's episode of Confessions of a Retired Detective, find out how a multi-theft auto theft ring was able to sell stolen cars with titles to unsuspecting buyers.

0: Now, Father Drucker is a major in the Air Force, and you were the official Navy chaplain, Desert Storm, Iraq. You realize there is now a new branch of the military called the Space Force. The Space Force. Don't you think it would be appropriate, Father Drucker, for you to volunteer to be the chaplain for the Space Force?
1: I would go at this moment. I'd take a toothbrush and I would be there at age 84, helping in any and every way I could. I would relish that.
0: Do you think you'd have to sign many NDAs? Because if Space Force exists, and that alone is questionable, but if Space Force exists, there must be they must have access to secret airplanes, secret spacecraft, and all sorts of alien technology that you would have to be secretive about. Could you be secretive as a Catholic priest?
1: Oh, that's our stock and trade, the seal of a confession. And of course, in a realm like that, it would be confidentiality and probably top secret. But I can tell you this at the get-go, that every base that I know of, and many of them now are what we call JB, joint bases, rather than being individual, like, for example, McGuire here in Jersey is JBMD for Dix Lakehurst. But almost every base that I know of has put the sixth seal of the Space Force as you enter the bases and the forts. It's there, the sixth seal for the Space Force. And I remember one time traveling through to Colorado Springs on my way to Hawaii on a C-130 plane, of all things. And I'm pretty sure it's at that base or in that area in Colorado Springs. And I think it was a marvelous thing for the president to have incorporated this new capacity and this new realm, this new world of the military. I think it was marvelous and very, very smart.
0: You should have an association with the Space Force because they have the coolest insignias. They have the best patches. You know, they have the best patches and uniforms. And I think you should get one of those, don't you?
1: I guess you can even buy these things anymore. I don't know, but with it being new, I don't know. But if I could possibly have someone give me a gift of it, that's possible. Because I remember, when we were in southern Turkey, going into northern Iraq, all of the different bases coming from Spandau, Lakenheath, Germany, England, all of the commanders, many of them were Catholic, and they were so kind to me to give me the insignia. And I have an sundry amount of insignias of all the different bases throughout Europe. It was a marvelous, spectacular situation during Desert Storm.
0: I've never heard anybody use the word a sundry of vocally in a sentence before, and I want to congratulate you for that. That demonstrates your knowledge of Latin. By the way, do you have to know Latin to be a Catholic priest?
1: Yes, if you are of the Latin rite. If the audience should know that I'm a Catholic priest, grew up Roman Catholic, but in fact, as I began my studies at the University of Scranton, a Jesuit college, where some are Catholics, by the way. Anyway, I'm laughing myself because we priests take a little shot at the Jesuits because they're so darn liberal. But bring me back to where I was. I get lost here.
0: You need a,
1: not very often.
0: You need to get the uniform and the insignias of Space Force. And I think if you pitch for it once more on the air, on all these big radio stations, I suspect one of them will show up with the insignia. Why don't you pitch that once more? Let's see if we can get you a free insignia for the Space Force. Go ahead, give it a shot, Father.
1: I would certainly be beholding to any person that would be kind enough to let me have the insignia and the patch of the Space Force. I would be honored, being a retired Air Force Catholic priest chaplain of many years, having served overseas our country in the zone of combat operation, sir.
0: That's enough out of you. Thank you, Father Drucker, Father Jim Drucker on the other side of midnight. Thank you, Father. And you, 800-848-9222, 800-848-9222. Who gave you crap today? Right now, as you're on the great shift, the late shift, there's somebody you're thinking about who really annoyed you. You're not going to tell your significant other because they left you years ago. You're going to go home alone tonight. But in the car, when you put your key into the door, when the dog jumps up and down, when the cat jumps up and down, you're thinking of that person. Dump it here. That's what I'm for. 800-848-9222. The Other Side of Midnight. Red Apple Audio.
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4: I'm Gloria Chapa. At least three people are dead and one injured after a helicopter went down in the Chatsworth area of Los Angeles. The accident happened near the site of a deadly bus crash. News Nation's Rachel Manitoff.
5: The chopper went down just before 7 o'clock and sparked a large fire. It crashed in between two commercial buildings on Mason Avenue. The explosion caused several cars to erupt into flames. According to Sky 5 reporter Gil Lavis, multiple police and news helicopters, including KTLA's, were over the scene of the bus crash at the time the chopper went down. Firefighters were able to extinguish the flames while medical personnel began pulling the victims out of the aircraft for medical triage. Mayor Bass shared a statement saying she is devastated and thinking of all of the families impacted.
4: NBC Los Angeles says the helicopter was providing news coverage for their station. Los Angeles Fire Captain Rico Gross.
6: We'll now be turning it over to the NTSB for their continued investigation, but the LAFD will continue assisting with the final extinguishment. We do have some container boxes that are still a priority for us, but have to maintain the safety and the investigation, and obviously some fuel runoff.
4: Two people were reported dead and six hospitalized after the bus accident. Even as President Trump says he has enough of a guardrail against rogue artificial intelligence, tech leaders say that AI development needs to slow down. Anthropic CEO Dario Amodei says the industry needs to put more safeguards in place. The president insists that regulation is an obstacle to progress, saying that beating China in the AI race is paramount. Democrats and Republicans got together over AI concerns at the pro-human assembly in Washington, D.C. News Nation's Hannah Brandt was at the event.
7: The speakers and leaders here at this event say there is a need for more safety regulations around AI. That's why they're calling it the pro-human assembly. We just heard from several parents who have lost children, they say, because of the consequences of AI. So really hitting a message home of the stark impacts that AI is having on people's lives right now. And the message we've heard from the people on that stage, including several lawmakers, is that there's a real urgency for Congress to act.
4: Senator Bernie Sanders and far-right strategist Steve Bannon were among speakers to push for more human control over the technology. The Kennedy Center board has voted to close after a federal judge blocked a move to put President Trump's name on the building. The president posted on social media that the Performing Arts Center needed to close for safety repairs, but that the congressionally allocated $257 million repairs would only happen if the board could move forward with plans to add his name. This is the Worldwide News Network.
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4: Advocates are talking up a victory in the battle to reduce screen time in New York City schools. The Education Department is pulling the plug on YouTube from school-issued devices. Council Speaker Julie Menon says it's the latest effort to regain attention spans and zero in on learning.
10: Too much screen time comes with severe consequences. Not only does it stunt the social development of our young students, but the overuse of screens is correlated with worse academic performance.
4: She says the city council is pushing for clearer and more stringent restrictions. The Republican Party chair of Sussex County, New Jersey, says he's not stepping down after being charged with aggravated assault by pointing a gun. That's what police accused Joseph LaBarbera of doing after they pulled over the weekend. LeBarbera's attorney tells NJ.com the county GOP chairman has a concealed carry gun permit and that his client pulled over to help the other driver, who he says inexplicably got upset. LeBarbera is also charged with weapons possession, unlawful display of a firearm, and child endangerment, since the other driver said his toddler was in the back seat. A bittersweet moment for Mets fans at Citi Field as they witness a piece of history. Former Met turned Oriole Pete Alonso went yard in the ninth to tie the game for Baltimore, as heard on SNY.
11: And he hits one to deep left field, and that's going to be number 300 for Pete Alonso.
12: Oh, boy.
11: Off the face of the second deck.
4: The Orioles would eventually win in 11 innings, 7-5. The hills of New York City will come to life with the revival of a beloved musical. The Sound of Music is set to return to the stage at the Vivian Beaumont Theater in Lincoln Center after 30 years, although the curtains won't rise on the show until March 2027. Discounted tickets for $16 preview performances will go on sale on Thursday at 11 a.m. Clear overnight with a low of 60, mostly sunny for your Wednesday with highs near 80. I'm Gloria Chapa for 77 WABC News.
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4: Hey, Walter. On tonight's episode of Confessions of a Retired Detective, I'd like to tell a story from my auto crime days. One weekend, my partner and I got called down to the 19th precinct, and this kid had gotten arrested for driving a stolen car, and it was registered insured in his name. And the kid kept saying, listen, I know you guys think I stole this car, but why would I register it in my name? I bought it from a car lot out in Brooklyn. So I told him I'd look into it, but if he was lying, I would tell the district attorney to throw the book at him. So following day, my partner go all the way out to Long Island, and it's this little crappy used car lot with a trailer on it, and we go out there and knock on the door, and the guy was like, yeah, come in. And I asked him, did you sell this car? He goes, no, I don't know this kid. I don't know what he's talking about. I says, well, let me look at your books. And I looked at the dealer's MV50 log, which shows all the vehicles that he purchases and he sells. And there was no record for a Lexus SUV. So I said, all right, thanks a lot. And it wasn't the first time I would be lied to. And as my partner and I are just about to walk off the lot, what do we see in the back but two more Lexus trucks? And they weren't in his books. So we walk over to the trucks. I write down the VIN numbers. We run them. They both come back stolen. So we go back to the trailer and I said, Mohammed, you got a problem. So he's like, oh, well, I didn't have a chance to put him in my books. I says, well, you got two stolen trucks in here. And this kid says, you bought a truck from there. He goes, well, there's these Nigerian guys. They come in with these cars. They have all the paperwork for them. And they usually take about $5,000 under market value. So I says, why didn't you put them in your book? So I didn't get a straight answer. So we locked up Mohammed. And what we wound up finding out was what these Nigerian guys would do is they would go on Craigslist and Facebook and they'd find a car for sale. Then they would show up. They'd look at the car. They'd bring a mechanic to look at it. Everything looked legit. And they would say, would you take a bank check? And the owner would say, yeah. And the following day, the owner would give them the title, sign over the title to them, and they would take the bank check. And the bank checks looked good and initially would get past the teller. The problem was once it was in the system, it would flag, the check would bounce as no good, and then the owner's out the car. In the meantime, the Nigerians were taking the car out to Brooklyn. And a guy like Mohammed, he figures, well, they got the title and everything, no big deal. So we set up a sting operation where I listed a Lexus truck for sale. And these two guys contacted me. I set up a meeting, and when they showed up in a stolen Lexus truck to buy my Lexus truck. So we placed them under arrest, and we were able to get the cars back to the people. Mohammed, unfortunately, had a problem because he was involved in the facilitating of the scam. For more behind-the-scenes NYPD stories, be sure to check out my new book, NYPD, Behind the Blue Wall of Silence, available on Amazon. I'm retired detective turned author Vic Ferrari with Walter Sterling on The Other Side of Midnight.
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6: Well, congratulations. Here we are all night. This is the best time of day to be working together. Working together. I talked to you about how the iPhone, the seizures of the iPhones in the high school is particularly stupid, but it's also connected to the fact that AM radio is now mandatory in American automobiles. Congress today passed a law driven by John Katsimatidis. The reason it passed today, I promise you, is because of John Katsimatidis, owner of the Red Apple Audio Networks. And the I'm fighting with the microphone. I fight with the microphone pretty much all night. Don't take it personally. You won't believe what I'm about to tell you about AM radio. AM radio has been streaming to the car since about 1938. Car radios started to be manufactured and installed fairly regularly in about 1938. Now, when they were first put in, they were huge. They required a separate battery. The battery weighed hundreds of pounds. And at the time, a car would be somewhere between $1,000 and $1,500. The radio was $500. They were all very afraid of putting a radio in a car and getting anybody to buy it for $500. Plus, the battery was hundreds of pounds. Hundreds of pounds. It took up about a third of the car just for the battery for the car radio. However, many a consumer thought it would be a good idea to have music in the car. to have conversation in the car. They saw the benefit of it. They didn't see the benefit of spending $500. They didn't see the benefit of a 500-pound battery in the car. But that's what happened. Here's the part about the phone and all of the nonsense. You ready? City after city, state after state, the legislature met to vote that cars could not have radios. It was a law in many cities and many states that it was illegal to have a radio in the car. This was a big push. There was a big drive to make it illegal to have a radio in a car. Why is that? Because it was viewed as a distraction. Does this sound familiar? No phones. There'll be no phones in the car. Can't use a phone. It's a distraction. Yes, a distraction. Now, mind you, I have yet to see a city or a state that says it's a distraction for women to put their feet on the dashboard and do their nails while they're driving. I have seen no state say we cannot have women put on makeup while they're driving. That seems to be fine. There's no distraction there. Of course not. But a phone can't have that. They viewed car radios as just a bigger distraction than as they do phones today. Many cities, many states tried to ban car radios in 1938, 1940, the early 40s. They wanted to make them illegal. Some of them actually got it done. Until General Motors, Ford, Chrysler did the research, did the studies, and found out that playing music in the car, in fact, often improved a person's ability to drive because it minimized incidents of profound boredom. It eliminated boredom by having this speaking. They were also worried, get this, that the speaking might distract and annoy the driver, that things that hosts on the radio were saying could make them very annoyed and make them drive worse. Or, with the comedy shows on the radio in the 1940s, there was concern that people would laugh too much because of the car radio. I'm not kidding. This was a profound challenge to get radios into the car. The Other Side of Midnight, Walter Sterling, Red Apple Audio Networks.
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10: I'm Gloria Chapa. At least three people are dead and one injured after a helicopter went down in the Chatsworth area of Los Angeles. The accident happened near the site of a deadly bus crash. Multiple helicopters were over the bus scene when the chopper went down. The Los Angeles Fire Department says one of the victims was outside in the parking lot.
11: It appears at this time the person that was pronounced or determined deceased by our paramedics at the scene was outside the helicopter on the ground in the parking lot when the helicopter crash.
10: Two people were also reported dead and six hospitalized after the earlier bus accident. Los Angeles Council Member Bob Blumenfield.
12: Tonight is a tragedy compounded by another tragedy, and it is just devastating. But I want to be here in support, gratitude for our first responders who are here, who are making a difference, and all the, and just add my prayers to everyone who was suffering tonight. We will be there for all the victims.
10: NBC Los Angeles says the helicopter was providing news coverage for their station. The Trump administration is set to send 40,000 powerful 2,000-pound bombs to Israel as part of an arms sale to the country. The Biden administration paused the delivery of the powerful weapons to Israel 2 years ago over concerns about the possibility of mass casualties in Gaza. Some of the bombs are designed to hit deep underground targets. The Kennedy Center board has voted to close the performing arts venue after a federal judge blocked a move to put President Trump's name on the building. The president said the closure was necessary in order to carry out safety repairs, but that it would only happen if his name was added to the building. The president called into the board meeting. Democratic Congresswoman Joyce Beatty says it got heated.
13: I was surprised that the board people let it go on, so we had some exchange of words. He said he thought I was incompetent, and I said, I know you're incompetent.
10: The president says the Justice Department will appeal the ruling. Thousands of people gathered at San Francisco's Moscone Center for the annual Dreamforce Technology Conference. Speakers and exhibitors showcased the latest development in artificial intelligence, while outside protesters called for stronger safeguards around the rapidly advancing technology. This man asks, where are the checks and balances?
14: I think that there does need to be some oversight. There needs to be like checks and balances in place, and right now those don't exist.
10: Another protest is scheduled for tomorrow, the final day of the conference. Organizers are calling it a Stop the AI Race March. The House has voted to end the war in Iran with a war powers resolution that would stop President Trump's ability to continue military action without congressional approval. This is the third time the House has taken this action. This is the Worldwide News Network. City Hall is rolling out an updated version of Vision Zero as part of a push to improve street safety. While originally launched in 2014 to cut down on traffic deaths and serious injuries, Mayor Mamdani says it's high time for a reboot.
15: Now, much has changed since 2014. New Yorkers get around our city differently. Bike usage is far more widespread. As the way New Yorkers travel changes, so too must our safety strategy.
10: The Vision Zero overhaul plan includes more than 100 policy proposals, including new pedestrian-only zones and protected bike lanes. The city will also target repeat dangerous drivers. Mayor Mamdani says another big part of the effort is improving the public transit system to get more people out of cars. New York City is ramping up its screen crackdown for public school kids. The city's education department says in addition to its extensive device ban from cell phones to iPads to laptops, YouTube will no longer be accessible on school-issued devices. At a rally outside City Hall, parents like this man say every ounce of prevention is worth a pound of cure.
16: We don't give cigarettes to our kids. Cigarettes are addictive. We know that they cause harm. These unlimited feeds that scroll forever are super addictive and cause harm to our kids.
10: The city council is pushing for clearer and more stringent restrictions. New York State is announcing a framework to protect communities from exploitative data centers. It's part of Governor Hochul's year-long moratorium on data centers, with a new framework calling for data center developers to pay at least $1 million per megawatt of power. The goal is then to use that money as an investment in that particular community. It may still be summer, but City Hall has winter on its mind. Mayor Mamdani is putting out the Help Wanted sign for emergency snow shovelers. Shovelers will earn $30 an hour, with the fees jumping to $45 an hour after the first 40 hours in a week. Interested shovelers must be at least 18 years old and legally allowed to work in the U.S. I'm Gloria Chapa for 77 WABC News.
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17: 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Quote, History of the World, Part 1. 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

0: And then I'll explain about those signals. But go ahead and finish the really sweet things you're saying, my friend.
1: Yes. What I really love about it is that, and I have a thing with radio different than TV. TV, I pay this huge, I won't name the company, I pay this huge bill every month for TV. But when satellite radio came out, I refused to pay for it. I've been listening to AM, and I remember when FM, when the stations were forced to put something on the dial, it was very unpopular way back in the day. And that kind of grew what we call rock radio or other radio. But I love radio because I don't have to pay for it. I turn it on and it's there. And that's pretty much what my statement is tonight.
0: Are you that cheap that you refuse to pay for it? Is that the problem here? I mean, you're just telling me that the reason that you like it is because it's free?
1: Well, yeah, in many ways. I mean, I've always loved the fact that I could turn on my radio and listen to it when satellite came out.
0: Oh, I'm sorry. I can't hear you anymore. I appreciate you you calling. Thanks very much. 800-848-9222. Yes, much jumping around in the control room. I did that. No, it's an alarm clock. It's not an. Would you hang up on him, please? It's not an emergency alert. Okay, but I wouldn't do that. I'm too old to do that. It's an alarm clock, a GE plastic alarm clock. Sorry to distract the two of you from what you were doing. 800-848-9222. 800-848-9222. What happened today in Congress was that Congress voted that AM radio had to remain in the car. It had to remain in the cars. There was a big push to get it out of the cars, and the reasons to push it out of the car were stupid. There was no logic to it. The reason to push it out of the car was the electric car manufacturers said it interfered with the electric systems of the car. AM radio could interfere. No, that's not true. Now, what our friend just talked about was the signal, AM signals, and I'll do all of 42 seconds about this before I bore you out of your mind with the technology of AM radio. The technology of AM radio is this. There are two waves. There are two ways that it gets to you, a ground wave and a sky wave. Ground wave, sky wave. The tower you see, that's a sky wave. Then under the tower, there are 365 copper wires that go out from under the tower, and that generates a ground wave. So it goes two ways. The ionosphere changes at night, and the ionosphere becomes becomes thinner at night, and therefore radio waves can go further into the sky. There's less interference in the sky. The ionosphere is thinner. That's why a radio station like the one you're listening on, KMOX, WGN in Chicago, WABC in New York, these radio stations with their 50,000-watt signals cover 38 states. 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When the sun comes up, heats up the ionosphere gets thicker, and it contains the signals. That's what he was talking about. And that is the magic of AM radio at night. You can sit in the Poconos and hear stations from San Francisco. Walter Sterling, The Other Side of Midnight from the Red Apple Audio Networks.
2: 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Celebrating 250 years of America, highlighting moments in history. Here's Jake Novak.
3: October 5th, 1982. Tylenol's then parent company, Johnson & Johnson, decides to pull every bottle of the painkiller off store shelves worldwide. The move came a week after the first of seven people died from taking Tylenol pills contaminated with cyanide. No one was ever convicted or even formally charged for the murders. Taking every Tylenol out of circulation cost J&J $100 million, but it was worth billions in public trust. And that's history.
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5: People ask me all of the time, Suzanne, when do I know when is the best time to buy a property? 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Why? It's the

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2: 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Florida has made $21 billion in net interstate wealth. 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

0: Of midnight.
1: In 1959, the phone company looked at women and said, "What if the telephone was pretty?" Behold, the princess. It was small, it was pastel, and it came in colors like petal pink and powder blue, because apparently the beige rotary phone on the kitchen wall was traumatizing us. The big selling point? It glowed in the dark, so you could find it at night, presumably to call someone and whisper for 4 hours while the cord stretched across the entire bedroom. It's little, it's lovely, it lights. That was the actual slogan. They also ran on it smaller than a regular phone, lightweight and easy to move around. They gave a telephone a personality and a marketing budget. And every teenage girl in America wanted one on her nightstand. Honestly, so did I.
2: That's how the phone company both made a fortune and made us so mad that we had to have it broken up. Until the breakup of the phone companies in the 1970s, when it was just AT&T and the local Bell systems, but it was all owned by one monopoly, all of it. The way those companies made money was crazy. Here's what they used to do. And she mentions it in that commercial. That was a commercial for the Princess Telephone. The Princess Telephone, which you can still get, was just a phone, except the dial lit up. But also, you could get a long cord for it. Now, if you were a teenage girl, you wanted the long cord because then you could go anywhere in your room or on the second floor and have the private conversation. However, the phone company would charge you a different amount of money for how long that cord was. You're not buying the phone. They didn't sell you the phone. It wasn't ownership. It was a lease. Every month it was a lease. And if you had a 6-foot cord, that would probably be 25 cents extra a month. If you wanted a 10-foot long cord, it might be $2 extra a month, every month, forever. Forever. That's how much it costs to get a long phone cord. If you wanted it in color, well, there was a standard beige, and that was one price. But if you wanted a fancy color like red or pink or green, that was more. They charged you more. $1 a month, $2 a month. If you wanted one that had a touch tone rather than a dial, well, that costs more too. These charges, I swear, are what precipitated the breakup of the Bell system. This is why we can own phones ourselves. Because until about 1975, you leased every single thing with that telephone. None of that phone was yours. You didn't own any of it. It was a hell of a scam. MCI was the first company that went in and said, we'd like to sell long distance, and we can sell it cheaper than AT&T. That was blasphemy. You can't do that. That was like a 2-year antitrust case. Judge Green, a 2-year antitrust case, and Judge Green finally said, yes, you can sell long distance services. And that was the first chunk. That was the first piece. Kid went to college in 1975 and wanted to call home on Sunday night. He was looking at a $30 phone call every time to call from Rochester to Manhattan. That's how it was. It was a terrible system. Now you can own the phone. Now you don't even think about a long distance call. It's one of the few things in history that's cheaper than it used to be. All right, what are we going to do now? Oh, yeah, I see. Let's talk. 800-848-9222. I have more information about Sidney Sweeney and Sterling Point and the Emmys.
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5: I'm Gloria Chapa. Three people are dead and one injured after a news helicopter went down in the Chatsworth area of Los Angeles. The accident happened near the site of a deadly bus crash. This witness describes a scene.
6: It's really strange when you see something in real life. It kind of doesn't seem like it's real. And it was absolutely horrifying. Just God bless the family. And God bless the family of the people at the bus incident as well. So I think that's why there were so many helicopters in the air, because of that incident.
5: The Los Angeles Fire Department says first responders were already nearby.
0: Medics got on scene very quickly because they were just clearing the other traffic accident in Chatsworth. That person was declared deceased on scene. We are still searching the helicopter right now to determine how many people are on.
5: Two people were reported dead and six hospitalized after the earlier bus accident. The Trump administration is set to send 40,000 powerful 2,000-pound bombs to Israel as part of an arms sale to the country. The Biden administration paused the delivery of the powerful weapons to Israel 2 years ago over concerns about the possibility of mass casualties in Gaza. Some of the bombs are designed to hit deep underground targets. Treasury Secretary Scott Bessent faced questions about President Trump's proposal for $5,000 checks for Americans if Republicans hold Congress.
7: The proposal has already drawn questions from both parties over whether the president can make the payments without Congress and how the plan would be paid for. The checks could cost more than $1 trillion, and some lawmakers have raised concerns about adding to the deficit and potentially fueling inflation. Missouri Democrat Emanuel Cleaver pressed Bessent on whether Trump has the authority to make the payments without congressional approval.
8: When the Republicans win in November, if we need to, I look forward to working with Speaker Johnson on it.
9: On what?
8: If necessary, on the $5,000 dividend.
7: It's unclear whether Congress will go along. Stacy Lynn, Worldwide News Network, Washington.
5: The Federal Reserve is widely anticipated to raise interest rates at their meeting today. Wallet Hub analyst Chip Lupo.
10: It's interesting because even though we have come down dramatically in terms of the inflation rate from where we were 4 or 5 years ago, when we were looking at 8-9% inflation, it's still persistently hovering above that 2% target.
5: This would mark the first time the Fed raises rates in over 3 years. President Trump has called on Fed Chair Kevin Warsh to lower rates. An effort to impeach President Trump led by Texas Democratic Congressman Al Green has been voted down in the House. Green cited the conduct of ICE and Customs and Border Protection in the impeachment resolution. 18 Democrats voted along with the Republicans to table the bid. This is the Worldwide News Network. Advocates are talking up a victory in the battle to reduce screen time in New York City schools. The Education Department is pulling the plug on YouTube from school-issued devices. Council Speaker Julie Menon says it's the latest effort to regain attention spans and zero in on learning.
11: Too much screen time comes with severe consequences. Not only does it stunt the social development of our young students, but the overuse of screens is correlated with worse academic performance.
5: She says the city council is pushing for clearer and more stringent restrictions. The Republican Party chair of Sussex County, New Jersey, says he's not stepping down after being charged with aggravated assault by pointing a gun. That's what police accused Joseph LaBarbera of doing after they pulled over the weekend. LaBarbera's attorney tells NJ.com the county GOP chairman has a concealed carry gun permit and that his client pulled over to help the other driver, who he says inexplicably got upset. LaBarbera is also charged with weapons possession, unlawful display of a firearm, and child endangerment, since the other driver said his toddler was in the back seat. A bittersweet moment for Mets fans at Citi Field as they witness a piece of history. Former Met turned Oriole Pete Alonso went yard in the ninth to tie the game for Baltimore, as heard on SNY.
12: And he hits one to deep left field, and that's going to be number 300 for Pete Alonso.
13: Oh, boy.
12: Off the facing of the second deck.
5: The Orioles would eventually win in 11 innings, 7-5. The hills of New York City will come to life with the revival of a beloved musical. The Sound of Music is set to return to the stage at the Vivian Beaumont Theater in Lincoln Center after 30 years, although the curtains won't rise on the show until March 2027. Discounted tickets for $16 preview performances will go on sale on Thursday at 11 a.m. Clear overnight with a low of 60, mostly sunny for your Wednesday with highs near 80. I'm Gloria Chapa for 77 WABC News.
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14: 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You understand better than anybody. 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
15: They're running a strange program, y'all.
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0: expecting to have a phone. Meanwhile, there's no legislation saying, ladies, you cannot do your nails by putting your feet up on the dash. You can't do that. You must stop putting your feet on the dash while you're driving 60 miles an hour. And that has to stop. I've seen no legislation to end makeup for women while they're driving. Where is that legislation? But I digress. City after city wanted to make it illegal to have a radio in the car because it was too distracting. Finally, Ford, Chrysler, General Motors did enough research to say there is no proof that having a radio going makes the automobile experience more dangerous. In fact, the research showed it was good for the driver because it kept him awake. This has not had an easy history. Finally, things calm down. Cousin Brucey gets on the radio. Talk radio starts up. Everybody's happy to have the radio in the car. And then electric cars came along. And they make up this story about, it's not going to be good because, it'll interfere with our electronics. Really? No, I think what it was that the auto manufacturers found out that there were companies, electronics, accessories that were willing to pay to get their product in the cars. XM Radio paid General Motors $125 for each installation or more. Maybe it was $250. Practically bankrupt them. But they were willing to pay to get the XM radios into the car. Sirius, no. Sirius did stock deals, but it didn't give them cash. But the company's going, wait a minute. They would pay to get in the car. Maybe we could get AM radio to pay to get in the car. And I think that's what it was. Now, because of John Catsimatidis and Chad Lopez driving through Congress and the Senate a bill that said, no, there must be AM radio mandatory in every automobile for safety reasons, for FEMA reasons, must be. There are many parts of America that the best live news service available isn't TV and it isn't FM. Is sort of a silly medium. It's sort of cute. 10 in a row at work. 10 in a row. More music, less talk. We don't believe in any of that here. We believe in much more talk and much less music. And the result is this. The result is that Congress agreed today with John Catsimatidis and Chad Lopez and the Red Apple Audio Networks that AM radio needs to be in the car. It needs to be mandatory in automobiles, and that's what happened today. And Walter Sterling congratulates John Catsimatidis and Chad Lopez for spearheading this very important initiative to make sure that there are AM radios in our cars, passed through Congress today. And I congratulate them. Because we need to be in the car. It's magic what AM signals can do. With three or four of the big AM radio stations, the ones we're on, WGN, KMOX, WABC, we cover three quarters of the country right now. The Red Apple Audio Networks, The Other Side of Midnight.
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3: During all that Creative Arts Emmy drama, did you miss the Music Awards? The big story was how two people you've never heard of beat Lady Gaga for Outstanding Original Music. Gaga was up for the Dead Dance from Wednesday. Lost out to this. A song for The Pit, written by Andrew Bird and Gavin Brivick. Did you even know The Pit had a song?
2: This is the Red Apple Entertainment Report.
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1: The Other Side of Midnight is brought to life by producers Matt Blaze and Pete Bellotti. 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On-air contributors, James Parker, Peter Thiel, Vic Ferrari, Thea Landon, Ross Colthart, Father James Drucker, Spook Edward Jones, Cousin Bruce Morrow, and Dave Scott, a Canadian. Top-tier voice talent, Robert Clotworthy. Can't happen without him, Charles Van Zandt. 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
1: Well, from the Apple Bank Traffic Desk, if you're traveling out onto the inbound side of Long Island Expressway, a lot of heavy traffic getting in through Main Street. On the outbound side, there is an accident that has at least the two left lanes out as you come up to Main Street. So that obviously a problem here on the LIE in Queens. Also, coming inbound on the Grand Central, very slow from the Cross Island and 168th Street, where there is a crash as well. Now, over in New Jersey, well, let's start on the Van Wyck northbound. Still delays coming up to Hillsat Avenue from that earlier overnight road work. If you're on the Jersey Turnpike northbound, the express lanes, I-95, at exit 72, a disabled tractor trailer, that's in the center lane. If you're on the Garden State Parkway southbound by 145, which is Route 280, an accident in the center lane there as well. And then on Route 21, right by East 4th Street, Newark, an accident with injuries, that continues. New York State Thruway, right at exit 10, there's a crash in Jersey Transit, 616 out of Jersey Avenue, that was canceled. 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
3: Let's start on the Sunrise Highway, seeing some pretty heavy volume this morning. No accidents, thankfully. Southern State, Northern State Parkway, they look good. Also some serious volume on the LIE through Suffolk County. But again, so far this morning, no accidents. Montauk Highway looks great. And on the LIRR, everything's on or close to schedule.
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3: I'm Michael Wallace. European Commission President Ursula von der Leyen wants to make Canada the European Union's first associate member.
4: In this new world, we must urgently reimagine our partnerships and build global coalitions for our resilience and democracies.
3: Her proposal received a standing ovation from European lawmakers. Canadian Prime Minister Mark Carney will address the European Parliament tomorrow. He stressed the need for Canada to reduce its dependence on the United States, especially after President Trump's latest tariffs and Trump suggesting that Canada become the 51st state. Von der Leyen is also calling for a social media ban for children under 13 and new limits for teenagers. There are already rules against platforms like Facebook, Instagram, and TikTok letting kids under 13 open accounts, but officials in the EU say the rules are being ignored. Three people were killed when a news helicopter belonging to NBC4 and Telemundo 52 in Los Angeles crashed in Chatsworth while covering a deadly bus accident. The LA Fire Department says the pilot, a reporter, and a person on the ground were killed.
5: It appears that this

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1: Well, from the Apple Bank Traffic Desk, again, as you begin to travel on the Belt Parkway better than we had the last time, it was really jammed up pretty much the whole way. Now, more or less right around Kennedy Airport, around Flatbush Avenue, and then further on over by the Verrazano Bridge on the eastbound side. The Staten Island Expressway the whole way. Extra heavy and slow coming off of the Gothels Bridge, through the West Shore, right on through the middle of the island, all the way over to the Verrazano. Just a lot of volume this morning. Inbound LIE still all jammed up getting into the area of Queens Boulevard. There was an earlier accident there, although that's gotten a little better as well. Now, if you're traveling out of the Grand Central Parkway, stop and go traffic from the Cross Island into Kew Gardens, and then again up by LaGuardia Airport. Now, we had an accident on the parkway northbound at 130A. The right lane was out of service, and as a result of that, you had delays on the main line going back to the Driscoll Bridge, and then also on Route 21, that accident I've been telling you about all morning long, that has now been cleared. A lot of subway delays this morning on the R, the W, the A, the C, the E, the B, and the D, along with the F, the N, and the Q, and Long Island Railroad has cancellation and up to 30-minute delays on the Montauk Branch, that with equipment problems. 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I'm Joe Nolan with traffic on Talk Radio 77 WABC.
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2: Let's start on the Sunrise Highway, seeing some pretty heavy volume this morning. No accidents, thankfully. Southern State, Northern State Parkway, they look good. Also, some serious volume on the LIE through Suffolk County. But again, so far this morning, no accidents. Montauk Highway looks great. And on the LIRR, everything's on or close to schedule. In the WLIR Traffic Desk, I'm Noam Layden.
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4: We're learning more about the Kennedy Center board's vote to close the venue. News Nation's Libby Dean has the latest.
5: President Trump actually himself called into this board meeting. The board voted to close the Kennedy Center for renovations, and that comes just hours after a judge had blocked it from adding President Trump's name to the center. Trump essentially tying the center's renovations and those moving forward directly to what's playing out in court about his name on it. He says that if the Supreme Court doesn't overturn this ruling, the reconstruction won't even start. Won't happen.
4: A court in Paris has awarded Kim Kardashian €1 for being the victim of an armed robbery there in 2016. €1 is all she had asked for, saying she wanted accountability, not compensation. A former receptionist at the hotel where the robbery took place was awarded nearly €110,000. Michael Wallace, Worldwide News Network, New York.
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6: Congratulations, Sid, on your induction into the New York State Broadcasters Hall of Fame. So I completely agree with President Trump. It's unbelievable it took them so long. Sid, you've not only become one of the great voices of New York and America, you're one of the greatest voices of truth for Israel. And there's a reason you have such an enormous audience. You don't blabber woke nonsense. You don't tell people what the fashionable crowd thinks they should hear. You tell them the truth, the hard truth, and you tell it with passion, with humor, and with absolutely no fear.

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3: Good morning, I'm John Terrett. Well, yesterday a bill that would have made America the center of the cryptocurrency world failed in Washington, D.C. in the Senate. The Republican-led Clarity Act went down because Democrats wanted insurances that the bill would not further benefit the Trump family's crypto investments. Here's the Democratic senator from Massachusetts, Elizabeth Warren.
4: Donald Trump made more from crypto last year than any publicly traded crypto company in America. There is no one who has more to gain personally from this bill than the President of the United States.
3: Bank and financial stocks were lower yesterday. Wall Street, of course, finished in the red, the Dow, the Nasdaq, and the S&P, and the 10-year Treasury was at a 19-year high of 5.1%. All this ahead of today's Federal Reserve rate decision, which comes at 2 p.m. Eastern, for which economists are factoring in a 70% chance of a rate hike of 25 basis points to calm inflation. If that happens, it will be in direct contravention of the wishes of President Trump and bring the Fed and the White House to loggerheads again. Also today, there's more data coming out on the international front because we get a look at import and export prices for the month of August. With business, I'm John Terrett.
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6: Well, from the Apple Bank traffic desk, I'm going to start up in Rockland County as you travel southbound New York State Thruway, right around the area of exit 14A. There's an accident there, and then once you get over to the Westchester side, out onto the Springbrook on the southbound side, just at 287, there's another accident, that also being cleared. And then on the Cross County, you've got some delays with police department activity right around the area of the Thruway, so that's causing delays. Now, if you're heading out onto the Throgs Neck Bridge, getting over to the Queen side, an accident right lane heading over to the Bronx, and then heading inbound on the LIE right around the area of New Hyde Park Road, a disabled vehicle off on the side of the roadway. Now, over in New Jersey, still delays out onto the parkway around exit 130. That accident continues, and on 287 on the southbound side up at exit 39, an accident. And mass transit, a lot of subway delays, but really nothing overly horrible. An alternate side is in effect. 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
7: What we want to talk about tonight is Dr. Abdul El Sayed. This drives me nuts. NVTS nuts, quote, history of the world, part one. I just don't get why people, you know, say they're doctors when they're actually not. We saw this with Dr. Jill Biden, right? I'm a doctor. Are you? Really? How many patients have you treated? Did you go through a residency? Did you go through medical school? Did you go through the things that my wife has? My wife's an ER doctor. This guy is running for Senate in Michigan, and he is a radical Democrat socialist, just like Bamdani, just like Daryl Issa Chevrolet, representing New York's 13th district as of 2027.
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9: So the great Sid Rosenberg is going to be heading to Washington, D.C. to talk to J.D. Vance. And he's going to be dropping by to see the president. We know the prime minister of Israel is a good friend of his and talks about the impact. Not only does this talk about the power of radio and the power of New York, whatever you think of the city, it has still got tremendous power. It just shows how much it matters leading up to this election. The fact that the vice president of the United States is that clued in to understand the power of Sid Rosenberg, I think is a salute to the medium. But I actually think it's a real salute to Sid because he speaks his mind on a daily basis with an informative, casual, conversational way, but absolutely from the heart. That's why New York loves him. Sid, I can't wait to find out what the vice president and president had to say. Tonight.

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2: 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Yankees ran a rough shot on the Twins, 8-1 over Minnesota. Stay within 3.5 games of Tampa Bay for first place in the East. Up next for them, they will go for the sweep this afternoon, 1:40 p.m. First pitch out in Minnesota and in Queens. Pete Alonso launched his 300th career home run, tying shot in the ninth against his former team in his return to Citi Field. And it's the Orioles over the Mets, 7-5 in 11 innings in Queens. Up next for the Mets, Robert Stock starts tonight's finale of this three-game set. Mets trying to salvage the finale. First pitch from Queens scheduled for 7:10 p.m. That's your sports, sponsored by Pete Morgan and Peerless Boilers. 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I'm Justin Ellick, 77 WABC.
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3: If you're on the LIE, you definitely have a lot of company at this hour. Sunrise Highway, A-OK. Serious volume on the Southern State, Northern State Parkway, but no accidents to speak of. Montauk Highway, free and clear. And on the LIRR, there are delays and cancellations on the Montauk branch. In the WLIR traffic desk, I'm Noam Layden.
4: 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Long Island's drinking water has some of the highest concentrations of these cancer-causing forever chemicals. 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
10: What we want to talk about tonight is Dr. Abdul El Sayed. This drives me nuts. NVTS nuts. Quote, History of the World, Part 1. I just don't get why people, say they're doctors when they're actually not. We saw this with Dr. Jill Biden, right? I'm a doctor. Are you? Really? How many patients have you treated? Did you go through a residency? Did you go through medical school? Did you go through the things that my wife has? My wife's an ER doctor. This guy is running for Senate in Michigan, and he is a radical Democrat socialist, just like Ben Donnie, just like Daryl Issa Chevrolet, representing New York's 13th district as of 2027.
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1: Well, from the Apple Bank Traffic Desk, New England Thruway northbound coming up to exit 19. An accident, left lane going to be out of service there. Then on the Whitestone Expressway northbound at 20th Avenue, just before the bridge, there is an accident. Again, the left lane out. Still, a few things going on in New Jersey. Northbound Garden State Parkway at the Colonia Rest Area, there's an accident there. They are working on that. If you're on the Jersey Turnpike, northbound the inner roadway, a crash right at 13. And then southbound on 287 up by Route 10, an accident. That one's got a couple of lanes blocked now. Mass transit-wise, still subway delays on the A and the C, the B and the D, and Metro North, 15-minute delays in and out of Grand Central. Earlier police activity and alternate side is in effect. 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
2: So the mayor, that's why he looks so good, because he's a young guy? 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
3: 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I'm just saying the media, he'll flash that smile, and they won't do a follow-up question. They'll ask one hard question, and then he gives a lame answer. And I've watched this at the press conferences, and they don't follow it up. 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
2: They never, ever do.
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2: With his wife, when she liked all those graphic images of girls being raped and people being murdered October the 7th, they never went back at the guy. What do you think about that? Oh, I love her. She's a great girl. Okay, great. Okay, great. What the hell are we doing here? Today is one of those days again where I have to consider running for office. I can't stand even considering it because I have no chance of winning. I admit that. I told Mike Rappaport the same thing. These people are nuts. I love them. We don't have a chance. Not a chance.
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0: We played this song on purpose, China Girl, for Gordon Chang, because he is booked to come on and talk about China. But according to Justin, he may be dead. You can't find him.
1: I have no idea where Gordon Chang is.
0: Has he ever? I think he's never done that, Gordon.
1: He's never done this. I'm shocked.
0: I know.
1: Actually.
0: He is like the most responsible.
1: Oh my God.
0: He never misses.
1: And
0: an
1: she's
0: appearance.
1: Great. His wonderful wife, Lydia. Yeah. Is fantastic with this stuff. She gets right back to me all the time.
0: So what happened?
1: Something serious must be going on, because this is not. This is unlike the great Gordon G. Chang. To
2: something Justin did, probably.
1: Yeah.
0: Well, did you? According to Kevin Drosh, somebody called and was speaking Chinese. Is that true? No. Okay. I don't know. He said some Chinese guys on the phone.
1: He said to me, "Well, I'm already playing China Girl right now, so you got to get some level of a Chinese man on the horn right now, just so we can, you know, keep it topical."
0: Yeah. Well, we wanted to talk about the AI race, which President Trump keeps saying over and over again, we got to beat the Chinese. Charlie Gasparino agreed yesterday. That's a big deal. Rich Lowry, the editor of the National Review, he agreed today. Sid Rosenberg agrees. So I guess that's the answer. And but everybody admits you need some guardrails and there are some dangers.
1: Yeah.
0: But I think it was probably Rich who said this morning, but what are we talking about here? What is the word? And I asked this from Charlie yesterday. Like, is AI going to be able to launch some type of attack that's going to release nuclear weapons? Or, like, we know, I've heard words like cataclysmic. I've heard words like Armageddon. I swear to God, I've heard these words like the end of civilization if, in fact, AI and their bots do what they want to do. And I admit this, I'm ignorant, I have no idea how. What exactly will AI be capable of doing that we're actually talking about the possible extinction of the world?
1: Yeah.
0: And no one can really answer that for me.
1: No, my whole thing is...
0: In practical terms.
1: You could just unplug these things, man. I mean, you can kill them just as easily as you created them.
0: Are you sure about that?
1: Yeah, but well, if these guys are coming out now, all of these developers are coming out and saying, hey, we need to put guardrails on this. We kind of screwed up in the way we developed it, and the initial prompt that we gave AI wasn't necessarily, hey, you need to consistently benefit humanity. It was more so, hey,
0: how do you know about this?
1: You need to become a winner.
0: Well, I don't understand how you even know this.
1: Because they said it.
0: I know, but where are you watching? Like, when are you watching this?
1: I'm not really watching it. I'm just, you know, reading tweets. And,
0: okay.
1: And,
2: he's winging it.
1: Yeah, I'm completely winging it.
2: You know why I'm not afraid of it at all?
0: Why?
2: Because this morning, I realized that it was the anniversary of the album Sports by Huey Lewis.
0: Is that right?
2: It's yesterday.
0: Huge.
2: September 15th. So I looked up with ChatGPT what year it came out. It told me 1980. And I went, that doesn't sound right. And I double checked it. It was 1983.
0: Mm. So they made a mistake.
2: They don't even know when Huey Lewis Sports came out. They didn't take over the world.
0: Now, true, pretty good point. If that's your reasoning, Kevin Drosh, it's hard to argue with any of that. Somehow Huey Lewis and AI has never been mentioned in the same sentence before.
2: It's very scientific.
0: I understand. Now, was that album I Want a New Drug and?
2: Yeah, I believe so. And The Heart of Rock and Roll.
0: The Heart of Rock and Roll is the what?
2: It's in Cleveland.
0: It's in Cleveland. That's right. Very good. Very good.
1: Sure.
0: All right.
1: Yeah.
0: Maybe we'll play some Huey Lewis on the way out.
1: But I'm just saying, it, then kill it and start over. You know, if you already screwed up, then kill it. You already developed it. You know, AI went from being a very novice thing to, you know, being very, very smart within a matter of a year, maybe a year and a half. So you already know how to do it. So just, you know, kill it all and start from scratch. I don't understand the big issue there. I mean, I know the big issue. It's China, you know, and we want to keep up with them. And they're not going to stop. So why would we stop? But then we're just going to both keep going until AI kills us all.
0: But how?
1: I don't know how. It'll be smarter than
0: us. Well, you seem like you know a lot about it. I don't know.
1: No, the issue is we will cease to understand it. Our understanding of how it develops and how it grows will be...
0: How do you know this?
1: Will be slower than AI.
0: How do you know this?
1: This is what these, you know, nerds are talking about.
0: I know, but you're watching the Yankees and porn.
1: Yes.
0: Watching your girlfriend walk up the ladder up to your second story bed or
1: something. Have you checked out the AI porn industry lately? Man, it is thriving.
0: All kidding aside. there's actually a big fight in that industry.
1: Yeah, of course there is.
0: Because people don't like it.
1: No.
0: Because it's not real.
1: Well,
0: I've never seen it.
1: Well, you have all these, you know, lonely losers in their basement, fat, ugly, gross, disgusting guys that tap away on their computers, and they can't go outside and get a real woman, so they go online and they pay to create their, you know, prototypical perfect girlfriend.
0: But wasn't that you like 3 months ago?
1: Yes.
0: Yeah.
1: Yes.
0: That's what I thought, yeah.
1: Yeah, this girl that I'm
0: now you're a big stalker. Right, well, now you got a cute girl. She got big boobs.
1: She could be AI, too.
0: No,
1: who
0: she's
1: knows?
0: Real.
1: Maybe.
2: Have you met her?
0: I've never met her.
1: Mm.
0: This goes back to the Joseph Abboud story.
1: Right. Well, oh, here we go. Wait, hold on. The phone's ringing. Oh, my God.
0: This could be Gordon Chang. That no one's ever seen Abboud's wife, but he's got two gorgeous daughters. What time can I take this guy to? If, in fact, it is Gordon, because you're going to have to break at some point. You'll have to let me know in my ear. Could be Gordon. Is this Gordo? Here he is, and you must follow him on Twitter, at Gordon G. Chang, my dear friend Gordon, who's never late and never not shows up. So I'm glad you're here, Gordon. Everything okay?
3: We're in California, and I got the time difference wrong, and so apologies, Sid.
0: Oh, my God, it's only 6:47 in the morning. Why did Lydia do that to you?
3: Well, because we love being on your show, and we will wake up at any hour.
0: Thank you, Gordon. You actually do mean that, and I love you for saying that. Thank you. Well, look, it's an important conversation today. I actually do need you. This AI stuff, I don't know anything about it. I mean, I know enough about it where I can talk about it with you and Charlie Gasparino, but this fear that if it gets out of control, AI can, quote, destroy the world. I have no idea, Gordon Chang, in practical terms, how that could happen. Could it happen?
3: Well, it's possible, but not likely. Now, the way it's possible is you got artificial intelligence, and at some point it's going to be smarter than we are. If you put it into a humanoid robot, they can run faster than we can, they can jump higher than we can, then, yeah, I get a little bit worried. But we're humans, and we can deal with this. But the point is, there's a lot of fear-mongering, and this idea that it could take us down in 6 months, that's just wrong. I mean, yes, it could turn off the lights, but no, it's not going to cause the extinction of humanity.
0: But isn't China, or you and I have been having these conversations for 7 years, isn't China already capable? Haven't they already done this with cyber attacks, shut off lights, gotten into our water systems, into our electrical grids? Hasn't that already happened?
3: Yes, it has. And the Iranians did this a couple of years ago when they got into, for instance, the water system of Aliquippa, Pennsylvania, which is a small town near Pittsburgh. The Chinese, the Iranians, the Russians, they've hit hospitals. They have hit electric grids, the water systems, as I just mentioned. They're in our networks. And millions of Chinese cyber attacks a day.
0: Yeah.
3: So
0: I know.
3: You know.
0: Yeah, come on. I mean, we've a million times with the airlines. It's all them. So, you know, I guess AI will take it further and make it even worse. But it's not like they're going to do something we haven't seen before. And I got to tell you, again, as a novice with this, I'm with President Trump. There's no way in a million years, even with the possible dangers, I'm going to be okay with China beating us, the United States, in this race. By the way, I'm not okay with any country beating us in any race, but certainly not China with AI. Isn't Trump right?
3: Trump is 100% right. When Trump said, whoever wins AI wins, he was absolutely correct, because this is such a powerful technology. The country that dominates AI will dominate the economy. They'll dominate military. They'll dominate every phase of life. So Americans need to get behind our president on this because, you know, as bad as people may think AI is, AI in the hands of a totalitarian state like China is going to be much worse. The only way we are going to have AI work for humanity is if Americans dominate it. If we put our safeguards in it, we get the world to adopt our AI models, we'll be okay, Sid. But, you know, these standards aren't going to emerge if China controls AI.
0: Now, I got a buddy, and he sits on these Pentagon meetings all the time, and I don't think I'm telling you information that's classified. I don't think so. But he says to me, he goes, Sid, were already fighting our wars. Iran with AI. You know, the days of a bunch of generals sitting around for hours and hours and hours and hours doesn't happen that way. So we've already been utilizing AI in our military for years. So, yeah, to make it better, improve it, especially for us, because we're not an evil country like some of our rivals like China, makes a whole bunch of sense. But I know you know this. We're already using it.
3: Yeah, we're already using it. And also, you know, when you look at every business of any size uses AI. So it's there. And it has tremendous benefits for the world. So what we have are some people who want to control others. They believe in government controlling everything. And, you know, I won't name names other than to say there's an independent senator from Vermont who wants to stop the United States from AI at all. So clearly we have got to understand that President Trump is right. We got to continue. We cannot allow our enemies to control the world's most powerful technology. It's as simple as that.
0: That senator, I know he's an older guy, and I felt bad saying this, but I don't. He's a douchebag, and I will say his name. His name is Bernie Sanders. But, you know, getting back to the United States versus China in this war, there is a lot of people who believe that it's not about that, that really the Democrats, Gordon Chang. I know Elon Musk has jumped in, and he may not be a Democrat. I don't know. I think he is, to be honest. But I know he was with Trump and Doe, so I think he's a Democrat. But their argument is it's the Democrats. It's you just said him. Bernie Sanders is yelling and screaming. Barack Obama is yelling and screaming. So the Democrats are running out of real policy to fight the Republicans on come midterms, outside of Trump and Iran, and the hating on Israel. They love hating on Israel, which is so grotesque. That's what they do. This, it seems to be, Gordon, their new battle cry, their new policy war with the Republicans. Do you believe that's what the Democrats are actually doing?
3: Yes, I do. And by the way, I'm not a Republican, and I will say it's the Democrats. And the problem is that they believe in big government. They don't believe in independent entities in society like businesses, and they want to control us. It's absolutely 100% wrong. And they're doing China's work on this. I mean, I'm not saying they're pro-communists, because there are some Republicans who do the same thing. You know, their messaging is in line with Beijing's. But in this case, on AI, which is the most important question facing the American public, the Democrats are lining up with Beijing on this. And because Beijing knows that it is far behind the United States on AI. Yes, Chinese frontier models are only months behind our frontier models, but we are so far ahead in AI infrastructure. So, for instance, in compute processing power, we had in April 5,427 data centers. The Chinese, how many did they have, Sid? It was 449.
0: Wow.
3: So just to give you an example why this matters, In July, the Chinese released a stunningly good AI model, Kimi K3. But Moonshot AI, the company behind it, they could not allow any more subscriptions for Kimi K3 because they didn't have the compute. That shows you we are so far ahead of the Chinese, and there's a lot of defeatism in this country. President Trump is absolutely right on AI.
0: So what do you think happens? I think September 24th is a very big day. Not the same day that Bibi comes from Israel and President Xi comes from China. I think it's the same day. So he's supposed to be here in less than 2 weeks. Last time we saw those two guys together, it was a home game for China, you remember. And then Trump came back, and not long after that had this conference that he played around the world on network TV about how China basically rigged the 2020 election. So now they come here. Again, I think it's the 24th. What do you think happens? What's the dynamic between Trump and Xi when he gets here?
3: Oh, wow. I wish I knew the answer to that question, Sid.
0: Yeah.
3: Because there's so much going on that we cannot see. My sense is, and it's just a guess, that the Chinese don't compromise very much. They don't give Trump very much. And the reason is Xi Jinping's in trouble at home. He's not healthy. He doesn't feel that he can give an inch. And so they'll do things, and they'll announce some stuff, but it really won't be substantive. It'll be there sort of like, okay, we're going to extend the trade truce. That I can see happening. You know, the Chinese might announce a few agreements, but they will not be agreements that they will adhere to.
0: I agree. So, it's like Iran, same thing. They'll comply to stuff. They'll never adhere to it. And in the final 60 seconds, China is still helping Iran, you believe, yes?
3: Oh, yeah. I mean, the Chinese satellite was providing targeting data that killed three Americans in Jordan in July. This was after Chinese targeting data killed six Americans on March 1st in Kuwait. You know, there are rumors, you know, Sid, that that Chinese satellite that broke apart 3 days ago, that that was about the same time that the Secretary of the Air Force announced the U.S. had offensive space weapons.
0: Yep.
3: People are guessing that we actually took that satellite down. I don't know, but I hope we did, because that's the perfect way to start a summit with Xi Jinping.
0: I love that, too. Well, listen, I know it's very early in the morning, but it didn't matter. You were brilliant again. You're always great. Gordon G. Chang on Twitter. Do yourself a favor. Follow my man today. Gordon Chang, you're amazing. Not good, great. Thank you so much.
3: Well, and I'll try to wake up earlier next time.
0: You are really great. Enjoy California. Thank you, my friend.
3: Bye.
0: Bye-bye. Gordon Chang right there on Sid and Friends in the morning. I think we're done for today. That's it. What a great show. Excellent job by Kevin Droesch. Putting it again for the vacationing Lou Ruffino was terrific. Justin Ellick is always great. So is Noam Layden, John Turrett, and, of course, Joe Nolan. God willing, as our friend Gene says, we'll all be back for a big 6 a.m. show tomorrow, Thursday, with Bill O'Reilly. And then, right after the show tomorrow, I make my way to Washington, D.C. for a closed-door meeting with Vice President J.D. Vance and probably pop in the Oval Office to say hello to Trump. Big day coming up tomorrow on Sid and Friends in the Morning. As for today, peace.
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2: Well, we got a bunch of things going on to the north of the city. First of all, on the Hutch on the northbound side, right as you get up to the drawbridge there is an accident there, working on that. Then on 995 Westchester, again, the left lane is going to be out as you get up to exit 19 with a crash, and then just north of that at exit 22, there is another one, again, with one lane out as you get through that area. Now, you also have problems on 287 on the westbound side over by exit 1. There's an accident
11: incident there over in New Jersey. We continue to have a lot of slow traffic on 287 southbound coming down to Route 10. Bad accident, multi-vehicles involved in that one. Also on the Jersey Turnpike northbound at 13, getting to the Gothels Bridge, there is an accident. And on the Gothels Bridge, you have an accident on the New York side. Two right lanes are out, so that causing some obvious delays. Now, mass transit-wise, it's been a rough day on the subways. We're a lot better, though, now on the C, the B, and the D. Still delays in Metro North now, back on or close to schedule. 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I'm Joe Nolan with traffic on Talk Radio 77 WABC.
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13: If you're on the LIE, you definitely have a lot of company at this hour. Sunrise Highway, A-OK. Serious volume on the Southern State, Northern State Parkway, but no accidents to speak of. Montauk Highway, free and clear. And on the LIRR, there are delays and cancellations on the Montauk branch. In the WLIR Traffic Desk, I'm Noam Layden.
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18: I'm Michael Wallace. European Commission President Ursula von der Leyen is calling on EU states to form a new partnership with Canada.
19: I would like to work with you on opening the door for Canada to being the first associate member of the European Union.
18: Canadian Prime Minister Mark Carney said earlier this week Canada wanted an alliance with the EU, but not membership. Von der Leyen also proposed the creation of a European Security Council to bring together the EU and partners like Britain, Canada, and Norway to deal with what she called an openly hostile world. Texas Republican Senator Ted Cruz tells a New York Post podcast there is no clear GOP frontrunner for president in 2028. He says the party doesn't have another Donald Trump on the horizon. But many Republicans say the White House wants Vice President J.D. Vance to run. University of Texas political science professor John Taylor finds it telling that Secretary of State Marco Rubio and Florida Governor Ron DeSantis were not invited to speak at last week's Republican midterm convention.
20: What they were trying to do is to give Vance some sort of platform to be, you know, the guy that's going to be handed the baton to articulate the MAGA agenda post-Trump. It's Trump's people who decided and determined who was going to be on the schedule and when they're going to be speaking.
18: There's a new push to impeach Defense Secretary Pete Hegseth.
21: Kentucky Republican Thomas Massey is forcing a House vote on
22: impeaching Peter Brian Hegseth, Secretary of Defense, for high crimes and misdemeanors.
21: Massey says Hegseth has abused the powers of the Defense Department, operated without constitutional authority, and put American service members at risk.
22: Articles of impeachment exhibited
21: the
22: by the
21: eight
22: House
21: articles of impeachment center largely on the war in Iran, which Massey says has continued without congressional authorization. The resolution also accuses Hegseth of other abuses of power. The House must take up the impeachment effort within two legislative days. Stacey Lynn, Worldwide News Network, Washington.
18: The family of the late Charlie Kirk may be planning a wrongful death lawsuit. News Nation's Marky Martin.
23: Charlie Kirk's family now says Utah Valley University
0: Campus police and others did not properly address security concerns leading up to his assassination, despite multiple warnings and multiple requests. One Turning Point USA member even raised concerns about the roof where Kirk's alleged assassin shot him from. The accusations made in what's known as a notice of claim could be the first step in a potential lawsuit.
18: In southern Ukraine, a Russian drone struck a passenger bus. At least five people were killed. Seven were wounded. President Volodymyr Zelensky calls the attack on civilians an atrocity. A former first dog has died. The Obamas brought Sonny the Portuguese water dog to the White House at the start of their second term. The former president says they will miss her terribly. Sonny was 13. This is the Worldwide News Network.
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1: Advocates are talking up a victory in the battle to reduce screen time in New York City schools. The Education Department is pulling the plug on YouTube from school-issued devices. Council Speaker Julie Menon says it's the latest effort to regain attention spans and zero in on learning.
3: Too much screen time comes with severe consequences. Not only does it stunt the social development of our young students, but the overuse of screens is correlated with worse academic performance.
1: She says the city council is pushing for clearer and more stringent restrictions. The Republican Party chair of Sussex County, New Jersey, says he's not stepping down after being charged with aggravated assault by pointing a gun. That's what police accused Joseph LaBarbera of doing after they pulled over the weekend. LaBarbera's attorney tells NJ.com the county GOP chairman has a concealed carry gun permit and that his client pulled over to help the other driver, who he says inexplicably got upset. LaBarbera is also charged with weapons possession, unlawful display of a firearm, and child endangerment, since the other driver said his toddler was in the back seat. A bittersweet moment for Mets fans at Citi Field as they witness a piece of history. Former Met turned Oriole Pete Alonso went yard in the ninth to tie the game for Baltimore, as heard on SNY.
23: And he hits one to deep left field, and that's going to be number 300 for Pete Alonso.
24: Oh, boy.
23: Off the facing of the second deck.
1: The Orioles would eventually win in 11 innings, 7-5. The hills of New York City will come to life with the revival of a beloved musical. The Sound of Music is set to return to the stage at the Vivian Beaumont Theater in Lincoln Center after 30 years, although the curtains won't rise on the show until March 2027. Discounted tickets for $16 preview performances will go on sale on Thursday at 11 a.m. Clear overnight with a low of 60, mostly sunny for your Wednesday with highs near 80. I'm Gloria Chapa for 77 WABC News.
17: If you missed Sid and Friends in the Morning, here's what you missed.
25: You voted for this guy, you got what you deserve. I get those on my accounts every day in big numbers. First of all, again, I'm talking to a computer, a bot, but I didn't vote for this guy. And they try to say that like 40% of Jews, that's not right. That is way overblown. I mean, look, if one Jew voted for this guy, that's way too many. You should be ashamed of yourself and honestly convert. Any Jew that voted for Brad Lander, this piece of garbage lowlife, any Jew that voted for Mamdani should just convert. Do us all a favor, the real Jews, and leave, okay? But they tend to exaggerate that number, Noam. I think you know that.
26: Yeah.
25: Maybe it's like 20%, which again is still way too high, but I don't know. I'm at a loss for words. And I'm a radio guy. I'm at a loss for words. How could anybody in this city who's not Muslim or radical Islam or defend this guy? How? He has now found a way in less than 6 months, forgetting about the economic damage that he's already doing to this city. Freezing rents. You know what that's going
17: to... WABC. Traffic and transit.
11: From the Apple Bank traffic desk, if you're traveling out onto the northbound side of the Whitestone Expressway, still delays going up to the bridge there with that accident. You also are looking at problems up on I-95, the New England Thruway up by exit 22. That collision is still there. The one at 18, though, is out of the way. One on 287 on the westbound side, still over by the area of exit 1. That is still being cleared. And then also a disabled in the southbound Springbrook at Bradhurst Avenue. That's in Mount Pleasant. They are still working on that one. Now, over in New Jersey, 287 southbound exit 39, that bad accident, that is still in the process of being cleared up and out of the way. And debris in the roadway on the turnpike, the outer roadway south of Interchange 10 and alternate side is in effect. 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I'm Joe Nolan with traffic on Talk Radio 77 WABC.
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7: She worked for him in the first campaign, 2016, and he credited her with delivering Florida. She worked again for him in 2020, but Ron DeSantis tried to stop that from happening. They had a big falling out. She used to work for Ron DeSantis. Trump hired her anyway, and she was always grateful for that. And then, of course, she was with Trump during those really difficult years of 2021 and 2022, rebuilding his political operation when he was under huge legal pressure, and many people were counting him out politically.
8: Yeah, and we still don't know exactly what that fallout was, do you, with DeSantis?
7: With Susie Wiles and DeSantis?
8: Yeah.
7: Yeah, I mean, that relationship was very bad, and there were accusations by DeSantis allies that, you know, that they were trying to accuse her of leaking, and it got very, very nasty, and there was no love lost there. I think she was very happy to be on a campaign that defeated him.
8: So let's talk about Liberation Day. And early on, you found out that they came up with some numbers, and Howard Lutnick had some numbers about an imbalanced trade, and it wasn't as imbalanced as everyone thought. And the president said, go back and get some new numbers. Do you think Liberation Day is looked at as a mistake from your research?
7: Well, the team became very worried, particularly Scott Bessent, the Treasury Secretary, and Howard Lutnick, the Commerce Secretary. After Liberation Day, the bond markets got very wobbly. There was a period of time, 6 or 7 days, I think it was, after Liberation Day, maybe even less than that, where the bond markets looked like they might melt down. And those two officials, I don't want to say pleaded, that's probably too strong, but certainly made a really strong case to President Trump that you should put a pause on some of these tariffs because you're just trying to bite off too much. You know, starting a trade war essentially with the whole world, maybe not the best move. So what they did was they put a pause on the vast majority of those tariffs, and they kept the China tariffs on for that moment.
8: But the goal of the tariffs was with the president wants to rebalance trade. He felt as though those, he's right. been saying since the 80s. He's like, right. Why are we giving such great deals to people? They need us more than we need them. And he's landed 20 trade deals. You look at that as a victory? I mean, you use tariffs as a wedge in order to get a better deal with the most significant countries on the planet.
7: Probably the best example of a victory in this sense was with Europe, where he got terms out of Europe that I don't think the Europeans were particularly happy to agree to. And it was by, you know, wielding that power. One thing about Trump, which you know very well, Brian, is he doesn't like to deal multilaterally. He likes to deal one-on-one. And the reason for that is because when he sees multilateral groups getting together, countries getting together, he just sees leverage building up. He likes to use the power of the U.S. economy to deal one-on-one. And when it's with smaller or middle powers and they're not working collectively, you can squeeze them really hard and get quite a lot for the United States. And there's many examples of Donald Trump doing that. Where it becomes more difficult is when the country actually has leverage of its own. And Xi Jinping had spent a lot of time preparing for this trade war. He had the rare earths, the magnets. He had leverage of his own. And Trump ended up sending Bessent to Geneva and working out a detente with Xi Jinping.
8: So, you know, Jonathan, I never looked at, this is what I was intrigued about the book about, because you are not getting up every day, I don't like Trump. I think 80%, you can agree or not, get up on a daily basis and go, I can't believe this guy's president. I never took you as that. I always thought you were a case-by-case guy. But as you look at it, now that you've known the president for so long, do you think some of these things that he is doing now, do you think he's showing a template of how to move fast? Where other presidents didn't think it was possible. He's changing so many rules. He's actually showing people in some ways how to get things done.
7: So it's such an interesting question because I think a lot as a thought experiment about what happens with, let's say you have a Democrat come into office and they survey the Trump years. What Trump has taught I think both sides, is that many of the restraints that have been on the modern presidency have been self-imposed restraints, or restraints by norms, not by laws. And when Trump shows that you can just act, whether it be building a ballroom, you know, the courts have ultimately blessed it, but let's say they didn't. This is a small, trivial example, but it kind of illustrates something larger. Trump, by the time the court process was sort of getting caught up to the ballroom, the hole was in the ground, right? The cranes were in the sky. The shovels are digging. And so Trump creates facts on the ground, and people have to react to that, and they have to catch up. And in many senses, the court system was not built for a president who's wielding power in this way. So I absolutely think that it's more likely than not that even if they're a Democratic, you know, leftist president, that they'll be looking for lessons in these uses of power and how they can use them to achieve their own goals.
8: The personal relationship that he has with so many people. I mean, how many times have I watched Meet the Press or Face the Nation or CNN, people that aren't really too positive towards the president, and they start the conversation with, I just got off the phone with the president, and he gave me this story, and he told me this. And the personal interaction that he has with reporters that aren't necessarily his favorites and his favorites is never going to be replicated again? Or do you think that there's going to be other presidents that are going to want to go right to the press like this and make them feel, I don't want any filter in between the message?
7: It's pretty hard to imagine, Brian, right? Having just like, you could imagine, I'll give you an example. One of my colleagues managed to get hold of Joe Biden's cell phone number, right? And they called him up for comment on the book. And the next day, or the next day or 2 days later, the team had shut off that number. So, you know, it's hard to imagine a president in the future being okay with half of Washington having their cell phone number and to actually take calls directly from reporters. Obviously, I'd be all for it, but I'm skeptical that it will be repeated.
8: How comfortable are you it's amazing, your inside meetings. That's why I know this stuff. I'm doing it every day. I'm reading about it. I get up at 3 a.m. and still you're showing me stuff in regime change, Jonathan Swan, that I did not know about. Also, it's helped me with dynamics, how people get along with each other. How do you build those sources in a brand new administration quickly and turn around a book like this that chronicles year one? How do you do that?
7: Well, I've been covering Trump now. This is my 11th consecutive year covering him. And the consecutive part of that's really important. And Maggie's been covering him longer than me, my co-author. But, you know, I didn't stop covering him when he left office. I kept covering him, you know, through those 4 years out of office, through all of the trials. And, you know, yes, there are new people in his orbit, but they're not completely out of nowhere. I mean, most of these people, you know, even the people who came in were starting to, you know, build a relationship with Trump at the latest in sort of 21, 22, 23. So it's long-term sourcing. It's not just, you can't just pick it up and snap your fingers and get sourced. I mean, it's really hard work and it takes a long time. And, you know, there's a lot of stuff that we didn't end up being able to put in the book because we couldn't be sure it was true, or we just couldn't quite nail it down. And we sort of left a huge amount on the cutting room floor for that reason.
8: For example, tell me what you left.
7: I don't want to, man, because it's not verified. I don't want to pollute your airwaves, Brian.
8: So, Jonathan, what do you expect over the next few months as we get closer to the midterms? Number one, if he wins, he keeps both chambers, and what if he doesn't keep either?
7: Well, I think even before we get there, I think one thing that everyone's looking for, including people at a senior level in the administration, and I'm sure you're picking this up as well, is what will Iran do before the midterms to try to mess with Trump or to hurt him, not just hurt him, you know, in terms of U.S. national security, but also potentially politically. So that's something they're all watching very closely, and obviously we'll see what happens there. We'll see what happens with the Houthis. After the elections, look, one thing that I think is not clear at all to me is, let's say Democrats do take the House. Let's say the polling's basically right or close to right and they take the House. I'm not so sure that oversight will be as a security, but also potentially politically. So that's something they're all watching very closely. And obviously, we'll see what happens there. We'll see what happens with the Houthis. After the elections, look, one thing that I think is not clear at all to me is, let's say Democrats do take the House. Let's say the polling's basically right or close to right and they take the House.

0: On Capitol Hill at a Senate hearing asking for $230 million to fund security after facing heightened security threats. And this comes as these threats are at an alarming high. We'll break it all down. But I want to start with this. I want to speak from the heart for a moment. We see your phone calls coming in, and I really want to speak from the heart. I don't know what's going on. When I drive through a community and I see an American flag, I feel enormous pride. And generally, when I look at the house that has the flag flying, it's a home where you know that the homeowner is taking care of his or her property. So I feel good. I feel patriotic, especially if I see two or three on a single block. No matter where I go, it's something that makes me feel real good. And I say this as someone who has been a seasoned traveler all over the world. Nothing feels as good as when you come home back to America and you see that American flag.
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1: If you're on the LIE, you definitely have a lot of company at this hour. Sunrise Highway, A-OK. Serious volume on the Southern State, Northern State Parkway, but no accidents to speak of. Montauk Highway free and clear. And on the LIRR, there are delays and cancellations on the Montauk branch. In the WLIR traffic desk, I'm Noam Layden.
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4: One thing we don't need is big government socialism from Mondami or El Sayed or Tallarico or some of these other crazy candidates. There's a very important story, New York Post. The DSA's socialist plans carry a $212 trillion price tag. Okay? A $212 trillion price tag. That's the headline. Story is written by a chap named Adam Michael, who's the director of tax policy studies at the Cato Institute and author of Liberty Taxed Substack. Okay. Adam Michael, smart guy. And he kind of walks through. This is what the DSA, Democratic Socialists of America, this is their platform. Whether it's Mondami or Angie Nixon in Florida or El Sayed, this is what their platform, Peggy Flanagan, Minnesota. So he took a look at it. It's called A Day Without Capitalism. That's the name of the DSA platform. And he says the bottom line is the DSA wants somewhere between $71 trillion and $212 trillion in new spending over the next decade. That's just 10 years. So the range is 71 to 212. So call $100 trillion. It's probably more than that. At the high end, government spending would consume 92% of the entire economy.
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6: This Atlantic hurricane season has been a record dud so far. AccuWeather's Alex DeSilva.
7: If you asked me way back at the beginning when we made our initial forecast, I certainly wouldn't have thought that we would have made it this far without a single hurricane somewhere out in the middle of the Atlantic Ocean.
6: He says El Nino and its wind shear are tearing apart any potential storms. The San Francisco Opera has canceled three more performances as a strike by its musicians continues. They're demanding better pay. Gabe Young chairs the orchestra's negotiating committee.
8: We cannot afford for our families to stay here, but also for the future of this company and the integrity, the artistic quality into the future.
6: Opera officials say ticket sales are down from a decade ago. New York City's iconic Carnegie Deli has reopened almost 10 years after it closed.
9: I saw it on the news. I was like, I have to go. It's going to be great.
10: Okay, well, I've been to a...

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1: I think we looked at some 27 devices, exfiltrated all the data off of them, looked for connections to individuals in America and overseas, and we found no evidence that that individual was literally even speaking to any other human being other than his parents who he resided with.
2: And that's who we're talking about, the would-be assassin Thomas Crooks of, thankfully lost, but he got killed. He missed Donald Trump, just hit his ear, but he killed Corey Compachore, which is just tragic, cut down the prime of his life with his family there, protecting them. But he was able to get on that roof and shoot. And the question is, who the hell is he? How did he get there? What motivated him? How did a guy who liked Republicans end up hating Republicans? What's he like? We know nothing about it. And Senator Grassley, to his credit, said, I need to find out more. And it came, I don't know why they're just not more transparent about it, especially with Kash Patel there and Dan Bongino. And this guy was a solemn guy. He said he had no, his father said he had no real relationship with him. He seemed to be a genius. 1400 on his SATs, came back and did it again, nearly perfect. And then he basically failed out of college. Was in high school. You saw some video of him there in high school, and he was part of a one commercial. Then they came, just happened to randomly come to a school, a major corporation. So you see him in the background. He was a terrible shot, we understand. So he went and took shooting lessons and got a scope and learned to shoot from a great distance. His father evidently said to him, why are you learning to shoot from that far of a distance? And he said he just wanted to be able to test himself. Little did he know, he was probably working on a way to shoot the president of the United States, or excuse me, the former president of the United States, who was going to be the future of the United States. Mark Thiessen weighed in. He has questions on Special Report, Cut 27.
3: Donald Trump has suffered more assassination attempts than any president in American history. And the idea that this is 2 years on and we know almost nothing about this guy or what his motivations were is ridiculous. On the other hand, we're still debating the motivations of Lee Harvey Oswald. There are movies made about Lee Harvey Oswald and conspiracy theories about it, and he actually succeeded in killing a president. So it's not unprecedented that we would be debating for decades the reason why someone tried to kill an American president. Right.
2: True. And you just wonder, too, is it true that he was seen an hour and a half away at a gun store with two other people? Now, there's no video that I know of, but they said that the guy that looked exactly like him was at a gun store. Now, the father said he had no other friends. Who's he at the gun store with? Why did he need 27 other devices? Steph Kite on Special Work, Cut 28.
4: There's so many questions. It's remarkable to be at this place and still really have so few answers. Even when you have, you know, Trump's own selected leadership at the DOJ and FBI, who are, of course, prioritizing getting to the bottom of this. And, you know, they can criticize the past, you know, leadership of the FBI and DOJ, but we still don't have any questions on this, any answers to these questions.
2: Yeah, and that's what people want. If you can just answer, I know this is going to be people with conspiracy theories regardless, but if you could just find out and how he got on the roof, how he was able to get there, the security that was all with Jill Biden and not with him, whatever you say to me, there's no way you'll show me any difference. Clearly, the Secret Service overworked anyway, understaffed apparently, but they were not out there to really make sure that Donald Trump stayed safe. Remember, Joe Biden was telling RFK, jump in a lake when he asked for Secret Service. You just know the hatred between the two camps, the Biden camp and the Trump camp. He wasn't saying, hey, bulk up his Secret Service protection. They did afterwards. And to Biden's credit, he did call him after he was nearly killed. And lastly, Senator Eric Schmidt on where this investigation is going, Cut 29.
5: I think it's hard for people to accept that this guy was just a social outcast and perhaps almost pulled off one of the most devastating events in American history. I think everybody, just where this country would be right now if he would actually been successful. So I'm all in favor of continuing to ask important questions, and the FBI director I know would be open to that. This guy was clearly sort of a loner. That's what his father said in these interviews, didn't have any friends. But this isn't some kid who's having problems in school. This is somebody who tried to assassinate the future, the one time and then future president of the United States. And we should leave no stone unturned in this investigation.
2: And then the other big story that we were just talking about was with Charlie Kirk. And now it looks like the family is suing the college, about to sue the state for not keeping Charlie safe. And it looks pretty damning. I mean, the information that they have, the text messages, the exchanges with their own private security, It shows they really dropped the ball big time, just like they dropped the ball in Butler. Not because they were able to squeeze off the shot, but when you see the fact that they were able to get so close, can you imagine letting a would-be assailant get back on a roof just months before when a president was almost killed from a guy on a roof? So the minute they checked it out, Secret Service checked it out, they said, hey, wait a second. You got a roof exposed right in front of the stage where Charlie's going to be on the grass. Can you handle that? And evidently, they have the text message. And the answer was yes. And here's the exact text message. TPUSA texted this. Hello, Chief Long. We received a message today from the student group. There is student roof access pretty close to where Charlie Kirk will be setting up. If this is true, it would be nice to either have a controlled access, which means no one's allowed up there when he's speaking, or allow one of my guys to be there if possible. Chief Long responded by saying, I got you covered. I got you covered. He didn't. So why did Chief Long not have him covered? And I was on campus, college. Those cops, you know, they were great people, but I didn't feel like I was dealing with Navy SEALs. They had six campus cops controlling 3,000 people. That's insane. Charlie had his own people, but you can't control the perimeter. And I just think whatever's in that contract that said who controls security, that's going to matter a lot. Here's what they say the failures are. No written security plan, no pre-event security briefing, no real-time CCTV monitoring, closed caption, closed circuit, no drone surveillance. They offered a drone. They had it ready to go. They weren't able to use it. No rooftop security coverage, and that was the worst. So this is and six officers for 3,000 people, 25% of the UVU police force was six. That means you only had 18.
6: What keeps you up at night? Do you wonder if what you've saved will be enough? If your money will go as far as you plan, or whether your retirement will look the way you imagine? What worries you? Everyone's concern is different, but ignoring it won't make it disappear. 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
9: I'm Michael Wallace. The Federal Reserve is expected to raise interest rates for the first time in 3 years this afternoon in an attempt to tame inflation. Analyst Mark Hamrick with the Hamrick Brief says the Fed has little choice.
10: The outlook has changed rather quickly with this Federal Reserve meeting. A short time ago, a rate hike looked more like a toss-up. But with recent employment and inflation reports, the smart money has been betting that the Fed will raise rates.
9: By a quarter point, most likely. President Trump is still urging the Fed to cut interest rates. We're learning more about the Kennedy Center Board's vote to shut down the performance venue.
11: The Kennedy Center Board voted yesterday to close the main building for up to 2 years for a roughly $257 million renovation. The vote came just hours after a federal judge again blocked the board from putting President Trump's name on the building without congressional approval. Trump was on the Zoom board meeting, and Congresswoman Joyce Beatty told MSNBC he was angry over the court decision.
12: He went into a tantrum. I mean, let me just make it simple.
11: Trump says he's already put $17 million into a fund for the Kennedy Center, but says the renovation won't move forward unless his name is allowed on the building. Stacey Lynn, Worldwide News Network, Washington.
9: Congress is getting more involved in the debate over AI safety. Here's News Nation's Brooke Schaefer.
13: A bipartisan group of House members, including members of the AI caucus, are expected to talk about potential legislation surrounding artificial intelligence. My colleague Joe Khalil on the Hill is also reporting that there will be a concerted effort today to ask House Speaker Mike Johnson to cancel this upcoming recess and work on the AI issue instead. Now, the House Speaker has dismissed these demands so far and has warned that regulation could force the U.S. to lose the AI race to China.
9: European Commission President Ursula von der Leyen wants to make Canada the European Union's first associate member.
7: In this new world, we must urgently reimagine our partnerships and build global coalitions for our resilience and democracies.
9: Canadian Prime Minister Mark Carney will address the European Parliament tomorrow. He has stressed the need for Canada to reduce its dependence on the U.S., especially after President Trump's latest tariffs and Trump's suggestion that Canada become the 51st state. Charlie Kirk's family has filed a wrongful death notice, accusing Utah Valley University of not providing enough security ahead of his assassination last year. The family says a string of reckless decisions left Kirk exposed to a rooftop sniper. In Gaza City, the search is on for any survivors after a war-damaged apartment building collapsed. Several families have been living in it still. 20 bodies have been recovered so far. On Wall Street, ahead of the Fed rate decision, the Dow is down 71 points. This is the Worldwide News Network.
14: From the Hudson Valley to Long Island to New York City, here's Brian Kilmeade with the Talk of New York.
15: I'm Brian Kilmeade. This is the Talk of New York on 77 WABC. Thanks so much for listening. Our chance to talk about what's happening locally before we get into it nationally. First off, we are going to have a very busy day locally, and you have the governor's race is on everybody's mind in New York. Governor Kathy Hochul is touting utility bill discounts of up to $500. But Nassau County Executive Bruce Blakeman, running on the Republican side for governor, says New Yorkers are still getting peanuts compared with how much their energy costs have gone up. Hochul says the state's new relief program could save eligible households $500, but Blakeman argues the temporary discounts do not make up for higher electric costs, because she is part of the administration that, as you know, stopped the nuclear power plant and refused to have pipelines come through here, and we can't frack. Over the past 3 years, utility bills for New Yorkers have climbed sharply, driven by higher supply costs, delivery charges, state-mandated fees. We all know that. Mayor Mondani is rolling out a brand new 10-year street safety plan for New York City called Vision Zero Reimagined. The proposal brings 19 city agencies and includes more than 100 policies aimed at cutting traffic deaths. Among the biggest changes, the New York First pedestrian-only and pedestrian-priority districts, expanding use of SAMI's law, and hardening the daylighting or safety upgrades at 1,000 intersections. We'll see how that works. Meanwhile, looking for a vehicle without paying full dealership price, New York City is holding regular auctions featuring cars that have been seized or abandoned. Upcoming auctions are scheduled for September 16th in Brooklyn, September 17th in the Bronx, September 18th. Will be Brooklyn and the Bronx. Congratulations to the Yankees. They win again. They beat the Twins 8-1. 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
16: Take full Sonny Halston on The View. I don't know where they got these clowns from. 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
17: There are times when I walk into a community and I see American flags all over the community, and I suddenly feel unsafe because there is a section of this country that has co-opted the American flag, and they equate being an American or an American flag with white supremacy, and that should never be ever the symbol of white supremacy, but they have weaponized,
18: because the flag belongs to all of us.
17: It does belong to all of us.
19: So I stand by that.
20: Yeah, and it's something you've said and been very consistent about, and I've heard it from other people of color for
19: sure.
20: Well,
19: I was going to say, what's interesting is that this is not a new conversation amongst the black community, in the black community.
16: So Sonny Halston declaring that she gets nervous when she sees an American flag. Folks, I'll just say this. Don't you see the con? Sonny Halston is a multimillionaire. Her husband is a doctor. Do you think she has anything relatable to your life except running game, telling you what you want to hear? And I'm not a conspiracy guy. As I said on the Midnight Show, you listen to this program, you know conspiracies turn me off. They really do. I think you're nutty. if you believe in conspiracies. But in this case, I said, wait a minute, wait a minute, wait a New York minute. Lindsey Graham comes back from Ukraine and all of this happens in a matter of minutes and hours. Well, President Trump speaking out, declaring that in all likelihood, this is hereditary from his father and that no foul play is involved.
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0: Paxton is that they've got to spend more money. His money is coming in from the super PACs. You and I've talked about this before. The super PAC pays 4, 5, 6, 7, mm-hmm. 8 times as much for an ad as does Tallarico. So Tallarico's spending roughly, $6, $7, $8 million a week. And so in order for Paxton's camp with the super PAC support to match that, they got to be spending, $30 or $40 million a week. And they're spending five. Right. Now, there are new ads that are going to start running soon with a heavier buy.
1: Right.
0: But this is a battle that should have been engaged with earlier and is going to be very costly for the Republicans.
1: Yeah, we'll see what happens. Carl Rove, thanks so much. Always great. Talk to you soon. Back in a moment.
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10: Changes could be coming to Suffolk County Transit. Hearings were held this week to consider plans that would swap out several fixed route buses in favor of an on-demand zone system. On-demand is currently used on the South Fork only. It allows people to book rides straight from their phones. You enter a pickup and drop-off address within the boundaries, and a bus arrives to take you to your destination. Vehicles can stop at almost any nearby corner. Suffolk County Transit says riders are usually picked up within 15 to 25 minutes after booking. The motorist, who is accused of plowing into a Neskonset construction zone, killing one worker, injuring two others, is back in court this week. Thomas Lobianco faces more charges now, including aggravated vehicular homicide. Prosecutors allege Lobianco was high on drugs when speeding through a red light, heading the wrong way, and this was at the intersection of Town Line and Terry Roads in Neskonset. Joel Sykon Porex of Mastic killed in the crash. The two other construction workers who were injured have since been released from the hospital. A pilot practicing for an air show was forced to make an emergency landing in a parking lot at Robert Moses State Park.
11: The pilot, David Windmiller, says the engine of the Edge 540 died midair around 9:30 a.m.
12: You just keep calm and you make logical decisions, and that's what you need to do in order to stay safe.
11: The 62-year-old stunt and air show pilot said he knew he could glide for a while without the propeller turning, but had only 40 seconds to find a place to land. He found an empty parking lot at Robert Moses State Park and touched down without a problem. Windmiller has been through this several times before. This time, Windmiller was practicing for a Cape May, New Jersey air show and will have to miss it. I'm Lisa Salvati.
10: 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I'm James.

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2: It's Brian Kilmeade.
3: I think that there is nobody who's earned the right to make her own decision more than Vice President Harris. I think she has absolutely earned the right to run. And whether or not that impacts how other people are thinking about it, I think that's on them.
4: Really? That is Wes Moore. He keeps saying he's not going to run, but everyone thinks he's going to run. Remember, he was out in Italy with none other than George Clooney, and he was having a good time at the boat. I'm sure they're saying, hey, I need you to run. I'll support you. George Clooney is the kingmaker. He's the only one with the courage to stand up to Joe Biden and say, hey, wait a second. You really can't do this anymore. I saw you. You're not the same guy. That editorial, they say, was written by Obama, but at least he went out there. You know what else I like about George Clooney? As far as I could tell, he's not doing what Robert De Niro does. You know, obviously Trump wins twice, two out of three times. He accepts it. Looks for the rematch. That's the way you should do it. You should go, well, I don't know how he did it, but he won. I'll get you next time.
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6: If you're on the LIE, you definitely have a lot of company at this hour. Sunrise Highway, A-OK. Serious volume on the Southern State, Northern State Parkway, but no accidents to speak of. Montauk Highway, free and clear. And on the LIRR, there are delays and cancellations on the Montauk branch. In the WLIR Traffic Desk, I'm Noam Layden.
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8: Fresh off his Emmy win for his now-canceled show, Stephen Colbert joined Jimmy Kimmel Live last night on ABC and shaved the gray beard he had been growing since his show ended in May. He had promised his wife he would shave it if he won an Emmy.
9: This is like what they do with the sheep in New Zealand, huh? I'm not sure that is a beard. That might be a goatee. Why don't we take a break, and Stephen will continue to shave when we'll be right back with a freshly shaven Stephen.
8: Kimmel asked Colbert if anyone from CBS had called to congratulate him on his Emmy. Colbert said, I am not familiar with that organization. Thank you for asking. The National Toy Hall of Fame has announced its 12 nominees for its class of 2026, including Bingo, Care Bears, Tickle Me Elmo, and the board games Mousetrap and Sorry. Voting is opened on the Hall of Fame's website. The inductees will be honored in November. Michael Wallace, Worldwide News Network, New York.
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10: If you missed Greg Kelly, here's what you missed.
11: Very few people, you know, I guess engineers. I like engineers because they know stuff, right? There's physics. There are laws, natural laws of physics. And we know that if you drop something, it's going to fall. And we can figure out the speed, and we can figure out all kinds of things about that. If I had to do it all over again, I might pursue something along those lines. I don't want to call them the sciences. Remember that? Trust the science. Follow the science. Well, the science often conflicts, right? But when people hold themselves out and are somehow viewed as authorities on nothing, when they have absolutely no expertise in anything, and this is basically most people who pretend to be experts. Now, there is a guy, you may have heard of him. Carlos, take a look at this. His name is Malcolm Gladwell. Malcolm Gladwell. He's written about 20 books. I remember a couple of them. I read them because guess what? That was the fashionable thing to do. Everybody, oh yes, Malcolm Gladwell. Yes, The Tipping Point. Ah, yes. Half of you, you read this book so you can say, I read the book. Or maybe you pretended to read the book. Oh, Malcolm Gladwell. Yes, oh, even his name was interesting. Malcolm Gladwell. Ooh, you're familiar with Malcolm Gladwell? Yes, I am. Aha. So you're in the club. You're literate enough, you're social enough, you're skilled enough, you have the New Yorker lying around your house, you know, you glance at it, you know. Ooh, Malcolm Gladwell, yes. I saw Malcolm Gladwell speak once. You did? Tell me more. Yes. I know people who have been captivated by Malcolm Gladwell. Malcolm Gladwell says, I don't know where the hell he got up, came off with this stuff, but became an authority on pretty much everything. Some people along the way started to point out, you know what, this is probably junk science. It's junk science. He's found a niche. He's found a niche to hold himself out to be an expert because he hung around people like Bill Gates. And he comes back and Bill Gates told me this, and this is what I found out about Bill Gates, and there would be no Bill Gates if he didn't live down the block from the University of Washington, because when he was a little kid, he could use their computer when nobody else was using it, and other than that, Bill Gates never would have figured anything out. And oh, by the way, you need 10,000 hours to get good at anything.
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1: You can't pull up. Last words. She didn't sound panicked, right? The pilot died. She died. The reporter and a woman on the ground, a pedestrian on the ground. I don't know about the gender. Very sad, actually, you know, and it's close to home. I love these helicopter guys, but I just don't think we should have helicopter guys anymore because it's too dangerous. The maintenance and all these guys are on weed now. The maintenance guys, not these maintenance guys, but everybody in general is smoking dope. And the quality of everything, in my opinion, is going sharply downhill. Now, the guy who's going to investigate... All right, this is weird. I think we need a new investigator, or I want an investigation of the investigator. Oh, my gosh. Seasoned NBC star bursts into tears on scene of fatal. So a lot of the reporters showed up. Let me just get her name, if you don't mind, real quick. Eliana Moreno, 38 years old, and the pilot, George Marcinu. All right, and he was a very experienced pilot. An anchorman showed up at the scene and he's all upset. Everybody's upset. Now the guy who's going to investigate this matter is named Zoe Turr. And I do say guy because his name used to be Eric. Zoe Turr is trans, happens to be a helicopter person as well. I think a little bit too into the trans. Here he is. Threatening Ben Shapiro, our favorite guy, Ben Shapiro. He's a very talented individual. In so many ways, with violence in the middle of a debate, he says he threatens him physically. This man shouldn't be doing anything sensitive like an aircraft mishap investigation. Zoe Turr, fake name. Let me hear this, please. It's really a remarkable moment. Forget the helicopter crash for a moment. That this is just interesting. He's sitting there in women's clothes pretending to be a woman, and Ben Shapiro is having none of it. Cut 16, please.
2: Good try. You have to bifurcate it. Did she deserve the honor? Probably not. Is she brave? Of course she's brave. All those years invested is this sports legend to come out
1: Stop.
2: Transgender.
1: This is Zoe Turr talking about Bruce Jenner, who also did a transition, right? You know, I like Bruce. I like Caitlyn, whatever. But he, she, whatever, brought this stuff on. A lot of it. Popularized it. Brought it into the mainstream, and I have had it. Pick it up, please. I just want to get to the part where he threatens our friend Ben. Go ahead.
2: It is horribly difficult. It is the most difficult thing you can do. I've been overseas. I've flown helicopter missions, surveillance missions. I've been shot, stabbed. Being brave is being yourself, and being transgender is about the bravest thing you can do. Does she deserve the award?
3: 65?
2: Yes.
4: Why are we mainstreaming delusion?
5: It's not delusion.
6: Why would you call it delusion?
4: Because Bruce Caitlyn Jenner, I'll call him Caitlyn Jenner.
6: No, it's her. You're not being polite to the pronoun.
4: Because
6: disrespectful.
4: Okay, forget about the disrespect. Facts don't care about your feelings. It turns out that every chromosome, every cell in Caitlyn Jenner's body is male with the exception of some of his sperm cells. It turns out that his brain structure is male.
2: It turns out
4: that he still has all of his male appendages. How he feels on the inside is irrelevant to the question of his biological status.
3: I don't agree with that. I'm not on that train. I'm going to call her she. I just have a problem with the message and the messenger.
5: I'm going to do two things. I want to reiterate what Zoe said, which is the bifurcation of the courage to come forward after a lifetime as a male and a certain kind of a male versus did she deserve this award? Listen, the awards, what are award ceremonies except an opportunity to catch some eyes?
7: Especially the ESPN.
5: ESPN, well done, ABC. Yeah. They did exactly what their job was, attract eyes. They did it. That's what award ceremonies are for. But in terms of the science behind gender dysphoria, you're very familiar with that, Zoe.
2: Very familiar.
5: It's not about the chromosomes within our nuclei.
2: We both know chromosomes don't necessarily mean you're male or female.
5: Gender.
2: With gender,
5: gender identity. Go ahead.
2: What? So, but even so, you have a thing like Klinefelter's syndrome. So you don't know what you're talking about. You're not educated on genetics.
4: Would you like to discuss the genetics or
5: well, no?
4: What
5: no,
4: are your genetics?
5: So I'd stay away from the genetics and back to the brain scans.
1: Here we go.
2: You cut that out now, or you'll go home in an ambulance.

0: Now, that seems mildly inappropriate for a political discussion.
1: No, I know. Well, yeah. But wait, to be fair, you're actually being
2: kind of rude.
1: That's not fair.
0: I'm sorry, it's not rude to say that someone who is biologically a male is a male.
3: You just
0: someone who is biologically male is a male.
4: But Mr. Shapiro, you knew very well that saying that to Zoe would be egregiously insulting.
5: Wow. And how about that? You say that again, you're going home in an ambulance. I'm telling you, man, these trans, so many of these trans radical people, they're nuts, but they were nuts before they underwent the knife or they started drinking the hormones, right? I hate hearing about gender dysphoria, right? Gender dysphoria is a real illness. Well, maybe it is, but you know what really people are doing when they say gender dysphoria? It's conservatives showing off, right? I like to say the word dysphoria because it's a sophisticated word, gender dysphoria. Now, it applies to those with gender dysphoria. Here's why I want to basically marginalize that word even further, because forget the gender dysphoric people. There are so few of them out there. What we have done, we've popularized this thing, we've normalized this thing, we've mainstreamed it so that, you know, 3 kids in 10 in some Brooklyn high schools are saying, yeah, I'm non-binary, I'm on the spectrum, I want this, I want that, I want to be LGBT, trans, or queer, or questioning, or whatever the hell it is. So, all that to say, I don't think Zoe, you're going to leave here in an ambulance, TUR, should be on any aircraft mishap investigation. Fair enough? All right, what else? Interest rates, what time is this actually happening? Do we know? All right, we got big news around here at WABC. Sid in the morning, Sid and Friends in the morning, Sid Rosenberg will be going to the White House to sit down with J.D. Vance. J.D. Vance, the Vice President of the United States, wants to see Sid. Now, what are they going to talk over? Jewish issues, Israel issues. J.D. Vance, I believe, unfairly is taking heat, right? Some people implying or outright saying that he's anti-Semite because he hangs out with Tucker Carlson sometimes. I don't believe Tucker Carlson's an anti-Semite, but whatever. They keep telling me, you got to listen to this. You got to watch that podcast. I do, and I haven't heard it yet. I have not heard that. I hate anti-Semitism. I love Israel. I hate Hamas. Israel has behaved magnificently in the aftermath of October 7th, that atrocity. They bent over backwards to not harm innocent women and children. All right, I am all in. And the other thing about this, genocide my ass. All right, no more. What they do is they marginalize the meaning of genocide. Genocide is the organized extermination of a race, of an entire country. Have you looked at Gaza lately? They just say it. They say genocide, just like they said January 6th, insurrection. And it makes some people, even on my side, like, oh, you got a point there. Okay, well, just stop talking. No, be like Sid. Sid got himself to the State of the Union as the guest of a congressman. Here's Joe Biden saying wrong figures, saying that there's a genocide, and listen to the voice in the background in the middle of Joe's speech. Cut one.
6: More than 30,000 Palestinians have been killed, most of whom are not Hamas.
5: Says who? Says who? He said it with the casualness of a guy angry at his television, right? Says who? It was almost like it was Sid's house. Can I hear one more time, please? I love it.
6: More than 30,000 Palestinians have been killed. Says who? Most of whom are not Hamas.
5: Says who? says who? Well, what Sid was getting at, it's coming from this, basically, the Hamas Health Ministry. And they're artificially exaggerating the numbers to garner world sympathy, right? All right, so he's a big defender of the Jews. And, of course, Sid himself is Jewish. And a big meeting between him and J.D. Vance. All right, my fellow Marine, by the way. All right, 800-848-9222, 800-848-9222. Kevin Warsh, please don't screw over Trump like everybody else in the swamp.
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2: If you're on the LIE, you definitely have a lot of company at this hour. Sunrise Highway, A-OK. Serious volume on the Southern State, Northern State Parkway, but no accidents to speak of. Montauk Highway, free and clear. And on the LIRR, there are delays and cancellations on the Montauk branch. In the WLIR traffic desk, I'm Noam Layden.
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4: Well, the great economist, academic Steve Moore, advisor to President Trump. We're on the verge any moment now of finding out the interest rates. Do they go up? Do they go down? Do they stay the same? Steve Moore, welcome back, sir. I really hope this Kevin Warsh guy does not screw over President Trump. What's going to happen?
10: Hey, Greg, good to be with you. Well, let me start by saying, you know, this economy is really pretty darn good. I mean, we have the envy of the world right now in terms of the massive amount of investments that are coming in the country. We've got a construction boom, a manufacturing boom. We got more job openings than we have people to fill them. So I'm sick and tired of the media talking down this economy. Now, yes, gas prices are too high and food prices are too high, and that's clearly the negative on the economy. But let's keep, you know, the Census Bureau just came out with the official numbers for the end of 2025, which, by the way, was, you know, Trump's first year of his second term. Do you know what the median family income in the United States is today?
5: I think I saw this, $87,000.
10: Yes. Yeah. Isn't that amazing? I mean, in most countries, that's considered rich. That's the median. Those are people in the middle. I'm sick and tired of people saying the middle class is disappearing. So I want to put this in context. We've got a very strong economy. The one negative is the oil price, which is still hovering at about $105 a barrel. And that's what's driving inflation. And so I believe what is going to happen in an hour from now is that Kevin Warsh will announce probably a quarter percentage point increase in the overnight federal funds rate. And, you know, I think it's, I'm on the fence on it. I mean, I think I can see the reason for it, but I don't want to snuff out the economy. Let me make this clear, Greg, because so many economists are so wrong on this. Economic growth does not cause inflation. Economic growth is what supplies the goods and services that keeps prices low. That's why we call people like myself and Larry Kudlow and others supply setters. We're going to increase the supply production of the economy. So that's where we are today, and we'll get that announcement in an hour or so.
5: Now, I mean, President Trump picked this guy, and yep. Did he, I don't know, maybe you talked to him. I mean, President Trump doesn't think the rate should go up, and the last guy screwed him over as well. If yes. He does what you just said, is it fair to say he screwed over Trump?
10: No.
5: No?
10: Look, First of all, Kevin Warsh is an outstanding pick. He's someone that I recommended to President Trump. Larry Kudlow did. Art Laffer did. He is an inflation fighter, and that's what we need. You know, you can't have a strong economy if you have, you know, inflation. So I think that he's going to establish his inflation fighting credentials. But, you know, look, he's been in a tough spot because of the high oil price. And so that's where we're at today. But I think he's going to be an outstanding Fed chairman. And you're right. Jerome Powell was a terrible choice. You know, every time I'd go see President Trump, he'd say, Steve, I made a big mistake with Jerome Powell. I said, yes, you did, sir, because he tried to screw over Trump.
5: All right. So this guy, if he does it, is not. Is President Trump going to play it that way? Well, I'm going to come back to that. You said 87,000. We said 87,000 is the median income. Do me a favor. I think I know the answer, but explain to everybody what the difference is between median and mean or average.
10: Yes. Okay. Well, that's a good point. So the average income in the United States is well over 100,000 because we have so many millionaires and billionaires. By the way, did you know we're under Trump, we're producing 1,000 new millionaires every single day? I mean, so this is a guy who's really making this economy fly. And so, but the mean is taking the total income and average, you know, what is the average of all families? But, so you could have some, you know, that are low, but you have some that are really high, and that drives up the mean. But the median is taking, you remember this from, you know, seventh and eighth grade, that's the exact middle. You look at the family exactly in the middle of the income spectrum, where 50% people have incomes higher and 50% have lower. It is the definition of the middle class, and that number has been surging under Trump. By the way, it's up in Trump's, you know, he's been in office now for almost 6 years in his two terms. That number is up almost $10,000 in Trump's 6 years. You know how much it was up in Biden's 4 years?
5: Mm. What?
10: $500.
5: Give me those. How much was it up under Trump? 10 grand?
10: 10,000.
5: Okay. That's fascinating.
10: Versus 500 for Biden. And it was down for most of, you know, Biden's the one. See, this is the thing that I'm so angry about, is this inflation we're fighting. I said this on your show a few weeks ago, 82% of the inflation was under who? Biden, not Trump.
5: Hey, let me ask you, though. You say the media is painting a dark picture of the economy, which it is. And they don't do that for Democrats. I feel like people are wise to it and they see through it. But then again, turnout is kind of lower during the midterms. And this misinformation and disinformation may actually leave a mark. So I'm worried about that. So we should be, this coverage can leave a mark, right?
10: Look, Trump is the blue collar president. We're seeing big gains in America is making things again. The manufacturing boom that's going on, the construction boom that's going on. We're seeing union wages rising again. The rest of the world looks at the U.S. economy and they're like, they can't believe what's going on here. So look at people's 401k plans. By the way, the average 401k plan, Greg, you know, again, this is median for the average family. These are amazing statistics. In Trump's first term, their 401k plans went up by $25,000 in value. You know what happened under Biden's plan term? They went down by $20,000 in real terms. And so far in his second term, they're up over $20,000. Trump is the one who is creating a robust middle class.
5: Well, I don't know, man. I think Kevin Warsh, if he raises the rates, I think part of it will be, I'm trying to psychoanalyze the guy, you know better, but I'm suspicious that he wants to be in with the swamp. And the conventional wisdom right now is to do, you know, what he's probably going to do. And I feel like these guys are under enormous pressure to show that, hey, I'm my own voice. I'm a guardrail. You know, yes, he appointed me. Yes, he's the president. Yes, he deserves a break in the lead up to the midterms. So I'm going to do the opposite. I mean, you can't rule that out, right? You can't. We can't rule that out.
10: Part of the problem, I mean, Greg, you're on to something here. Part of the problem, and this is the advice that I have given Kevin Warsh, and he's one of us. I mean, believe me, Kevin Warsh is one of us. But you know that you talked about the swamp. You know what the epicenter of the swamp is in Washington? It's the Federal Reserve Board. They have 300 economists over there. Lord knows what they do, and they do not. Do you think that the people at the Federal Reserve Board like Donald Trump?
5: Yeah, no, they despise him.
10: Yeah.
5: They believe the New York Times. They believe the crap about insurrection. They're obsessed with, he's a threat to democracy. When the New York Times went downhill, the whole damn country almost went with it. And all the lies that are told about this man. All right.
10: Yeah, but the good news is, Greg? What? Nobody even reads the New York Times anymore. I mean, thank God we have so many different outlets to get our news from. But you are right. And what I believe that what Chairman Kevin Warsh needs to do now is drain that swamp. Get rid of those people. 80% of the people over there hate what Kevin Warsh wants to do because they think he's a Trump guy. And he is a Trump guy. He believes in growth. He believes in prosperity. He believes in this great country of ours. So I'm very happy with the guy. We'll see what he does today. But don't lose the faith, my friend. I think he's a guy who will restore price stability in this country, which is what we need. And Trump is pulling all the right levers. I mean, I just am so admirable of what this guy has accomplished. By the way, you mentioned the New York Times. Did the New York Times even report on what happened with the census data yesterday? I didn't see it.
5: No, I don't know. And they're always, and you're right. We wring our hands too much about what the New York Times says. Hey, one thing I'll also say about Kevin Warsh, the man is well dressed and well groomed. You ever notice that? He's got that Euro thing going. What?
10: That's what Trump said when he nominated. He said he looks the part.
5: Yeah, I know. He looks like he could be, I guess the Federal Reserve Chairman. I mean, you know what? Alan Greenspan was all rumpled and dumpy. So you don't necessarily have to be, master of the universe like this guy. You're amazing. Thank you much, Steve Moore.
10: Okay.
5: And we'll talk again soon. All right.
10: Okay. Take care.
5: Thank you, pal. Bye. We'll see you on TV. Steve Moore is ubiquitous. I love that word, ubiquitous. He's pretty much everywhere. He knows the president well. And all right. So I won't be on a war path if Kevin Warsh does what I think he should not do, given all of my economic acumen. Leave the interest rates alone, Kevin. But I don't think he's going to be doing that. And Steve just said that's actually okay. All right. 800-848-9222. 800-848-9222. We'll be right back.

0: Israel and all our foreign policy, as well as our military. All this stuff is socialist, but a lot of them are trying to hide their links.
1: 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Also part of that great trio, Fox and Friends, on Fox News every morning. And we'll get to his great show, my favorite on Fox News, 10 p.m. Sunday nights, One Nation. You know, you talk about Mamdani, the people around him in his administration. This is another story. You just can't believe this. That one of his officials was set to meet with the Iranian ambassador. First of all, they're the enemy, okay? But what is the mayor of New York City doing, setting up meetings between us and a foreign country? Explain that to me.
0: Yeah, number one, I did not know he had an international advisor. What are you talking? This guy thinks he's conducting our foreign policy. It's insane. He's doing his own thing. This is the same guy that ran on, I will arrest Benjamin Netanyahu if he comes to the city. So now he's going to go meet with the Iranian and probably advise the Iranian on how to deal with us. You know, the whole belief that Putin's just misunderstood and the Palestinians need a voice and the Iranians have gotten a bad rap. I mean, there's a theory out there that this guy is not just a radical, but there's other people, even on the right, that are trying to do the same thing, which I hope our intelligence apparatus exposes all these people. But this is, and I tell Mike Waltz when I see him, you got to keep an eye on this guy. And you got to find out if he's reaching out and taking advantage of the fact that the UN's right here in New York City.
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4: If you're on the LIE, you definitely have a lot of company at this hour. Sunrise Highway, A-OK. Serious volume on the Southern State, Northern State Parkway, but no accidents to speak of. Montauk Highway, free and clear. And on the LIRR, there are delays and cancellations on the Montauk branch. In the WLIR traffic desk, I'm Noam Layden.
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6: The iconic Carnegie Deli in the city has not missed a beat and has returned to Midtown Manhattan, just a block away from its original location, where it was almost 10 years ago. Natalie Migliori reports.
7: Nearly a decade after closing its original location and growing its e-commerce presence, CEO Sari Hunter says there were signs it was time to start serving up Carnegie's gargantuan sandwiches once again.
8: All the emails, all the DMs, all the people just saying, bring it back, bring it back, bring it back. That's really what it was, the fans.
7: Loyal fans since 1986, Marty and his family won a contest to be the first ones through Carnegie's door, driving all the way from Pittsburgh for the much-missed pastrami.
9: Delicious.
7: In New York, I'm Natalie Migliori.
6: State and Suffolk County officials are considering widening the Sunrise Highway in Patchogue. The reason would be to ease gridlock, especially in the area near Exit 53, where the roadway narrows from three lanes down to two. Now officials are proposing a third lane be added in both directions for more than 10 miles between Route 112 and Wadding River Road. One state senator points to population shifts during the pandemic that contributed to increased traffic in the area. And now it is on to this.
10: 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The Weather Watchman.
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6: Yes, we have quite a lot to say about the weather forecast now. The first thing is that it's pretty good for the rest of the week, a mixture of sunshine and clouds, and temperatures in the late 60s, early 70s, all the way through until next Sunday, and then things change. The forecast is for Sunday and Monday and Tuesday to have a mixture of rain and heavy clouds, and the sun comes back next Wednesday. And that's the news for Long Island on WLIR, Long Island's most listened to radio station. I'm John Terrett.
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11: 9 in 10 business travelers say their hotel room is the only place they are truly off the clock during a work trip. This was in a recent travel survey. The poll of 2,000 Americans who regularly travel for work found that for today's business travelers, the hotel room has become more than just a place to sleep. It is often the only place they can truly switch off. Business travel has always been about making the most of time away, balancing meetings and deadlines. But what often gets lost in the mix is downtime to recharge. The San Francisco Opera has canceled three more performances.
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9: Hey, this AI stuff is freaking some people out, not me. The Iran war seems to have been totally forgotten because we're doing very well. Everything you hear is pretty much fake. And the guy who cuts through it all is General Blaine Holt, U.S. Air Force, retired. The man is a master strategist, has that great, great podcast, Dangerous Intellectuals, and so much more, making a big splash in the business community. But first, Blaine, General, are you an AI fan? Do you use it, and what do you use it for if you do?
12: Not only am I an AI fan, and it supports a lot of my work on Dangerous Intellectuals, but I established a startup company that is about to go operational called Alchemy for supply chain predictive analytics. And so I am an AI fan, but man, Greg, this is very powerful technology. And I'm not quite sure the tech bros have taken security and safety very seriously over the years. In fact, they're starting to freak out themselves.
9: So is this freak out genuine? Because I've been watching them very closely, and they don't seem to be, how do I put this? They're saying dire things, but they don't seem like to be truly freaked out. What do you think's going? I mean, are they, or are they messing with the election?
12: I've just never found these guys to be very responsible, and they've been extremely naive about the power of AI and national security. They've always pushed it off to the side. And so, there's areas where I think we'll be just fine on AI, but we're going to have to get national security, highly technically skilled people into the equation, and we're behind, and we need to do that. But it also means you don't need to just needlessly go scare the public when you don't know what you're talking about in terms of security. And so they look, and now what do they want to do? They want to create this monopoly block where nobody else like me could get into the AI game because, you know, they're breathing the rarefied air. Only they understand the security, and nothing's more ridiculous. If you want to put these guys up with the Democratic Party and that block has a monopoly, what you're going to have is George Orwell's 1984 within 5 years.
9: Really? Wait. How the hell is it? We can't let that happen. Wait. All right. So
12: But let's look at it this way. So go ahead and match them up with the DSA. Take that technology power, match it up with the DSA, aka communists, and then if they have a monopoly, all you'll get is your central bank digital currency, yes, by private companies, social credit scores. You'll get monitoring on every single street corner. You'll get into pre-crime, and eventually they'll just put you into a complete control mode. Your Fourth Amendment will be so far in the rearview mirror, you won't even be able to see straight. So we're going to need some adult leadership at this, and we're going to need to do it before the Trump administration ends, because that's what these urchins have planned.
9: All right, and let's face it, the Chinese, I mean, they're all down with that. So
12: If
9: they're down with all of those features of AI, so they're not going to, you know, create roadblocks or anything like that. It's, you know, full steam ahead. So if we start imposing these roadblocks, slowing it down, whatever, are we going to be in a position where China beats the hell out of us? And, you know, they're the big superpower now.
12: There's no need to slow down development at all. They always give you this false Hobson's choice of nonsense on one side, or you get to pick nonsense on the other side. How about we just put some rigor and discipline to this on the policy side and watch the Chinese very closely so that they don't find new ways of attacking us in cyber and space and everything else that we're developing. But I'll tell you, the Chinese internally are scaring the crap out of themselves as well.
9: All right. Now I'm suddenly scared myself. So I tell this AI thing all kinds of personal hangups I have. I tell it, you know, it's a friend. It will tell you stuff. It's incredible.
12: The idea.
9: So I'm telling it all kinds of secrets. I'm also telling it, to be honest, like things that are potentially profitable for me. I don't want anybody else. Right. So right now, I mean, what does anybody care? Who's going to, is my information being looked at, and is it being exploited right now as we speak?
12: Yeah, that data is getting stored someplace, and that data can be used maliciously. Let me take you through a plausible scenario. Okay, so the Democrats take over. on the midterms. We don't want that, but they could. If they did, and then you get, like, let's say a Kamala Harris and AOC for the next administration, now the tech bros run the tables, and they start to weaponize the FBI again, and you get these little joint terror task forces for misinformation, bad speak, anything that you say. They're going to pull all that data that you had out, Greg, and then, you know, evaluate what your threat level is to the state and use it against you. So, yeah, it's a concern. We should be very concerned.
9: Can I just ask you this, though? There are got to be some Democrats, even some, well, then again, no, maybe not. But there got to be some Democrats who are against this stuff. I mean, actually, we know that. I mean, they're against the data farms, the data centers, you know, Bernie Sanders joining forces with Steve Bannon. By the way, I'm a little bit suspicious of both of those guys right now.
12: Oh, I am too.
9: Why? What do you think's going on there?
12: Well, because anytime you see peanut butter and chocolate get together, meaning they're diametrically opposed, they're probably up to something that doesn't benefit the rest of us. There's probably some agenda back behind there. And the last person I'm going to go to for AI security information or advice is a guy named Bernie Sanders, because, again, what's he want to do? He wants to hand the current tech bros, who are all communists and Democrats, monopolies, and then bar the rest of us from delving into the box. But here's the problem. If that dystopian future were to come, wouldn't you want a guy like me developing counter technologies to nullify that? Wouldn't you want a guy like me with my startup team developing technologies that were not only enabling but protective of people's constitutional rights? Of course you would. But if they're going to have a juggernaut just like the military industrial base has, then what are we to do?
9: All right. But wait a second. You said peanut butter and chocolate. I mean, yeah, sometimes that can be delicious together, right? Seriously, Reese's, always, remember?
12: You've made my point. It's always delicious, but it's not going to be very good around your gut. Do you read me?
9: That's true. And there's also something suspicious about it. My brother pointed this out to me. He showed me the old-timey commercial from the 1970s. You know, someone's eating a chocolate bar, walking down the street, and a woman is eating peanut butter out of a jar, as if that's normal, which it's not normal. It's totally not normal. All right, so putting that aside for now, okay, we're all freaked out with not without certain amount of... Well, wait, one other thing. President Trump says everybody needs to relax. Is he right?
12: Well, yeah, President Trump would like everybody on this side of the midterms to relax. He's got enough issues in his bag right now. He doesn't need this to become a big brouhaha as well, because they're going to take everything off the shelf to scare the living crap out of the American people. And it's always going to be President Trump's fault. I can completely understand where President Trump is coming from. But I also would make sure that he has very competent advice around him about what this technology is. Because, you know, folks like President Trump, they're a little busy. He doesn't have time to be very well versed in some of the threats that this stuff can pose to us.
9: All right. Okay. Now, something else that's kind of fallen off the radar, at least for the last 20 minutes, is the Iran war. And why is that? Oh, actually, more specifically, CBS News, I believe it was CBS, just published a bunch of pictures showing American damage, Iranian missiles and the damage they did on American facilities, trying to say, you see, there's been a big cover-up. I'm looking at these pictures. Yeah, they got a big crumpled Jeep and a crumpled little shack. To me, these are very much in accordance with what I've already been told about the damage that's been sustained. And also, I point out, these look like pictures where a lot of time has gone by. This is not wreckage from yesterday. This is wreckage possibly from months ago.
12: Yeah, they're just manufacturing news. They went into their shop and pulled all the pictures of damage they can, and they're trying to present it in a very disingenuous way, like a brand new story today. And the reason, and you nailed it at the front of the segment, which is, the reason you're not hearing a whole lot about the Iranian war, because it's going very well. The only thing that I see that's been a miscalculation on the West part is they really should have anticipated this stuff from the Houthis a little better than what they have. But that's going to get mopped up too. The revolution that I had told you about is underway. You've got Balochistan, meaning the province in Iran closest to Pakistan. They're sacking and they're harassing and they're taking out local IRGC. You have the Kurds coming in from the north. And again, you're going to go, Blaine, why don't I know about that? And I'm going to tell you, they don't want any modicum of success to be an optic prior to the midterms. They don't want people going, oh, Americans are really happy. There's no nuclear threat for our grandkids from these Armageddon-minded psychopaths. Look at the price of diesel, kids. And diesel's not even an Iranian issue. Diesel's a Gavin Newsom issue. That's who should be blamed because he's been shutting down refineries left and right.
9: Listen to this. This is Butler, Pennsylvania. People have spotted the would-be assassin, Thomas Crooks, on top of that AGR building, and they start yelling and trying to get the cops' attention as this guy moves into position. Cut three, please. Cut three.
13: Yeah, look. There he is.
14: Because we have millions and millions officer. Of people in our country that shouldn't be here. Dangerous people.
13: Criminals.
14: We have criminals.
15: He's
14: we
15: on have the roof. He's right.
14: We have people that
15: right
14: should
15: here.
14: Not be here.
15: Right on the roof.
14: It's much tougher than that.
9: And a hell of a lot of time goes by. Those people are telling the cops there's a shooter on the freaking roof, and the president still manages to get shot minutes later. Minutes. It's crazy. It's insane. We're getting more information about the shooter, finally. The FBI has not been impressive in this, and neither has the Secret Service. In fact, the Secret Service has been awful. One other thing here before. This is what Thomas Crooks, the shooter, sounds like, okay? I don't know. I mean, it's just kind of interesting. A 20-year-old kid beat all these levels of security. Cut two.
16: Hello. My name is Thomas Crooks, and it has always been my passion to create and build things of my own. Ever since I got my first Lego set when I was a little kid, I've always loved building and creating things. I also have an interest in technology. I don't think there's any better way to spend time with family than cooking meals together. Me and my mom have cooked dinners together since I was a little kid.
9: All right, so look, we have been told that this guy did it and did it by himself. Yesterday, President Trump said it was a Democrat plot. I believe the president. He knows a lot about this, and nothing about this damn thing makes sense. You're one of the smartest guys in America. What is what's your position on Butler and this new information we're getting?
12: Hey, Greg, I continue to be so disappointed in the FBI on this one. The whole thing is cooked. I had 20 minutes after this thing happened, I had sources call me from the Pennsylvania State Police. They called me directly here in Idaho, and they just said, General, we trust you. We want you to know this entire thing was cooked up. And this in the lead up to this thing, there were units that were canceled. The special team that would have normally been involved by the Pennsylvania State Police went from 30 people down to 4 people. Crooks sounds to me more like a guy named Patsy. And what we really should be looking into is another guy who looks a lot like Crooks named Maxwell Urich. And he, again, there's a lot of elements in this that stink. And I don't like Cash Patel's leadership in any of this. This should be front and center, not covered up, or we're not going to investigate this anymore. For gosh sakes, once they hauled whoever that shooter was on the roof, the first thing the FBI did within minutes got up there with a garden hose and started spraying away DNA. Does that sound like anything that's normal in a crime scene prosecution? The Butler incident is one of the most infuriating things that I've seen in the last couple of years, and there's been many.
9: And here's Cash Patel yesterday. And look, I got to tell you, I'm a big fan of Cash, but this thing disappointed me. He gets asked about Butler, and listen to his answer. Cut four, if you don't mind. Cut four.
17: What can you tell us about what you've learned about Thomas Crooks and the status of that investigation and the timing of any release to the public?
18: The FBI's review of that matter is in support of the United States Secret Service, who are obviously the lead because it relates to a matter involving the President of the United States, a Secret Service protectee.
9: The Secret Service is in the lead on the investigation. Well, you know, that's not what FBI was saying initially. They were saying that we're the lead, and I, right there seemed like a weird dodge, and maybe the FBI, a lot of the FBI is kind of, some of it at least, rubbing off on Cash.
12: That is such a crap answer. I mean, Cash had my full support when this administration started, but I have not been pleased. And one of the things here is, they're in support of the United States Secret Service that blew it that day? No, the Secret Service should be the target of an FBI investigation about why the breakdown and what happened. And no, you don't get to investigate yourself. No, the U.S. Secret Service blew it that day. The FBI blew it that day. And Kash Patel, I think he a leadership lesson for him would be stand up and be transparent and say, this doesn't meet our standard and we're going to get after this.
9: Yeah, no, that's something. I wasn't just half speaking. I mean, I'm genuine, like the stuff that he's done with the Memphis and the other thing. And I know that Bureau, mm-hmm. big chunk of it is trying to trip him up. But that was weird. Yeah. That was weird. Blaine Holt, we thank you. By the way, check out Dangerous Intellectuals. When the bubble breaks, gold, the dollar, and what comes next for Americans. Your special guest is Andy Schechtman. Look it up. Dangerous Intellectuals. So many episodes and so much knowledge. Blaine Holt, we appreciate it.
12: Can't thank you enough. Take care, Greg.
9: To be continued, sir. We'll be right back with your calls, 800-848-9222.
19: Greg Kelly. This is Moving America. Here's Jake Novak.
20: Insurance experts say the good old seatbelt is still the most effective lifesaver in case of an accident. So everyone from the insurance companies to government safety bureaucrats really, really, really want you to fasten your seatbelt, like now. It's those folks who are responsible for the much more persistent chimes or bells in your vehicle that just keep going and going and going until you comply. Resistance is futile. The buckle-up reminders were supposed to become even more widespread this month. New federal safety regulations were supposed to require more persistent chimes, not just for the driver's seat, but for the front passenger seat too. But U.S. automakers say they needed more time. So DC is giving them 2 more years. The catch is that's going to be when some rear seat warnings will be required too. Of course, some people really, really hate seatbelts and they work hard to fool these warning systems. They buy special devices to fool the alarm, or they just sit on top of a buckled seatbelt strap. The struggle is real. I'm Jake Novak.
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11: 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I'm Janice Kirkell. Stocks remain mixed as the market awaits the Fed's decision on interest rates. An increase of a quarter point is widely expected. Earlier today, traders got word that while consumers may be griping about high gas prices and elsewhere, they keep spending. Retail sales rebounded a better than expected 1.2% last month after recording a revised drop of 0.5% in July. Economists were anticipating a gain of 0.7%. The decline in July was notable because there had been few signs of fatigue from U.S. consumers. Americans spent heavily during the World Cup and Amazon Prime Day sales over the summer. That followed solid retail sales in April and May as people spent tax refunds. 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
1: Well, here we are, and here you are, Robert, North Carolina. How are you, sir?
2: Greg. Hi, Greg. There's a sunset provision in that bill for AM radio. That means it expires in 10 years unless it's renewed. It should be permanent.
1: Yeah, you know, lots of things got to be renewed. Know what I mean? And look, I haven't been through all of it. Have you been through all the fine details? These damn walls, you know, so complicated. So many ins and outs. So many, oh boy. You know, they write them sometimes for wiggle room, as you know. But yeah, I'd like to see everything permanent, you know. But things change. Hey, who knows? Who knows what the future holds? Robert, I saw that thing about a sunset provision. I want permanent, but right now it's a victory. It's a solid victory, and we got to take the win, Robert. We got to take the win. Mike, how are you?
3: Hey. Hello, Greg. Did you have any opinion on the $5,000 Trump dividend?
1: I love it. I love it. Now everyone's going nuts. Oh, my God, how could he do it? We got $1 trillion this, that, and the other thing. It's impossible. I like the conversation. I like that he got it going. I like what Mike Johnson said about it. I also do believe, look, it's a dividend, right? It's not like reaching into the treasury. It's a dividend from the tariffs. Now, will it be 5,000 in the end? Maybe not. That's the thing about President Trump. Everyone's saying, we can't afford $5,000. Maybe we can afford 1,000, maybe 1,500, maybe 2,000, maybe 500. But I would love it. And I love the idea that, you know, we have a stake in this country, right? More than there are other things going on, right? Economically, then we make money and we pay taxes and we get some of it back. We have an interest. It's like we're stockholders. And I love the idea, all right? And it's bold and it's creative. Thank you very much. Uh-oh, here he is. I think he's waited enough time. Russ. Yes, Russ. How can we, what's on, what do you got?
4: Shana Tova, Greg, and happy Yom Kippur. It's been since August 14th. You know, I count the days and minutes until I can call you again. So,
1: good.
4: Yeah. I'd like to go right to, I want to ask you, should Bob Kraft, does he regret making this guy Macklemore a bigger star than he ever was? You know, like the Streisand effect. You know that thing, the Streisand effect?
1: Well, you mean canceling him from the performance, actually he gets more attention. I don't know the Streisand effect. Who coined that one? What was that all about? It's similar. What happened?
4: Yeah, I think when you say something about someone who nobody was noticing before, and that amps up their attention. And it's not just that he canceled them; he bullied the other owners also. And they
1: good. The guy's an anti-Semite. He is saying highly inflammatory, ugly things on stage. He owns the stadium. Hey, you don't get to do that here. And Macklemore, by the way, oh, and now they're suddenly talking about Macklemore. That's a flash in the pan. In 8 seconds, we'll be talking about something else, right? But Bob Kraft will have won. We don't have these lowlife anti-Semites, you know, ruining an event. I mean, if I have a venue like that, I don't want people talking politics. It's, you know, that's not censorship. It's private property. He can lay down the ground rules, and I'm glad he did. And all those other low-life acts can take a walk, all right? Anti-Semitism is real. Bob Kraft, I believe, is Jewish. His support of Israel is real. And quite frankly, that's the least he can do. I think it's a major step in the right direction. Thanks for calling, Russ. Good to hear from you again. We'll talk to you in a month. There's the music. Who the hell is on television right now? I hate to... Oh, my goodness. Dana McNichols, what's her name? Anyway, forgive me, a beautiful person on the Florida scene. Oh, flock cameras. The more I find out about these things, the more I hate them. It's not exactly a red light camera, is it?
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5: I'm Janice Kirkell. As the market waits for word from the Fed within possibly a few minutes about the latest move on interest rates, stocks are mixed. A quarter-point rate hike is generally expected. It would be the first in 3 years as inflation remains high. Here's WalletHub analyst Chip Lupo.
6: It's interesting because even though we have come down dramatically in terms of the inflation rate from where we were 4 or 5 years ago when we were looking at 8-9% inflation, it's still persistently hovering above that 2% target.
5: Retail sales rebounded last month, rising 1.2% on strong back-to-school sales after falling 0.5% in July. Artificial intelligence remains top of mind for lawmakers, with CEOs of the largest AI firms giving stark warnings about the technology if it is not regulated, raising concerns among Americans about its safety. News Nation's Nicole Burley reports.
7: Nearly half of all Americans say work should be paused on AI development. More than 60% say there's at least a moderate risk of it destroying humanity entirely. But the question is, will Congress, with an average age of 60, be able to put the proper safeguards in place to properly regulate it?
5: The House will be recessing today until after the midterm elections in November. House Speaker Mike Johnson says he and President Trump are summoning tech leaders to the White House for a meeting. The White House also preparing for Chinese President Xi Jinping's state visit next week. Our Stacey Lin has more.
8: The Military Honor Guard and the President's own U.S. Marine Band have been practicing along Pennsylvania Avenue ahead of the visit, while work on the White House's North Portico has recently been completed. The new helipad on the South Lawn is also ready, something President Trump has been eager to show off. Recently on Air Force One, he called it a masterpiece.
9: It's all carved granite. It's like, it's a million, it's a stone rated 1 million plus years and carved. And carved beautifully.
8: While in town, she will also be President Trump's guest of honor at a White House state dinner. Stacey Lin, Worldwide News Network, Washington.
5: The Atlantic hurricane season has been a record dud so far. AccuWeather's Alex DeSilva.
10: If you asked me way back at the beginning when we made our initial forecast, I certainly wouldn't have thought that we would have made it this far without a single hurricane somewhere out in the middle of the Atlantic Ocean.
5: He says El Nino and its wind shear are tearing any potential storms apart. This is the Worldwide News Network.
0: '77 WABC News.
5: There was an emergency meeting in the South Bronx last night to give locals an update on the Legionnaires outbreak there. City health officials discussed efforts to narrow down which cooling towers are the source of the outbreak. That, as locals say, they are worried they could be the next to get sick.
11: We don't know if they're testing these buildings or not. You understand? He just told me that these buildings are supposed to be tested every 31 days.
5: One person has died, 11 are sick, 3 are in the hospital. The outbreak has revived memories of previous Legionnaires' disease clusters, including an outbreak in the South Bronx in 2015 that killed more than a dozen people. Crews continue to search for a missing boater after their empty vessel was discovered off the coast of Monmouth County in New Jersey on Monday. People who know the 64-year-old who owns the clamming boat want to know what happened to him.
12: Where'd he go? How'd it get there?
13: I feel bad for the family and for him, I mean, you know, being out there clamming.
5: The unnamed man was set to be married in November. The AM Radio for Every Vehicle Act was passed in the House of Representatives on Tuesday. It marks a major milestone in a multi-year push by broadcasters who have worried about car makers removing AM radios from vehicles, electric and otherwise.
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5: Your forecast from the 77 WABC Weather Center. Today, sunshine, low humidity, a high of 77. Tonight and overnight, clear, a low of 68. And Thursday, a mix of sun and clouds. The humidity creeps back in, a high of 81.
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15: You voted for this guy, you got what you deserve. I get those on my accounts every day in big numbers. First of all, again, I'm talking to a computer, but I didn't vote for this guy. And they try to say that like 40% of Jews, that's not right. That is way overblown. I mean, look, if one Jew voted for this guy, that's way too many. You should be ashamed of yourself and honestly convert. Any Jew that votes on Brad Lander, this piece of garbage lowlife, any Jew that voted for Mamdani should just convert. Do us all a favor, the real Jews, and leave, okay? But they tend to exaggerate that number, Noam. I think you know that.
16: Yeah.
15: 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I'm at a loss for words. And I'm a radio guy. I'm at a loss for words. 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Freezing rents. 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That's going to destroy buildings all over town. Making people like Ken Griffin spend money in Miami. Taxing. That nonsense budget where he got bailed out by the governor that doesn't give one penny to the cops. Or, God forbid, at a fifth firefighter. Forgetting about all that. He has found a way in less than 6 months to say something nasty about just about every ethnic group in the city.
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1: Well, what the hell is going on with these interest rates? Now, I'm going to the Federal Reserve Board. Everyone is saying that they already raised the rate, but we're still waiting for Mr. What's his name again? Warsh to come out. Mr. Warsh. He's going to come out. Now, let's see your press release. Do we have anything yet? No. All I have is watch the press conference. We're waiting for the press conference. Why don't they wait until the press conference? What's going on here? Oop, here we go. Here we go. These sons of bitches. I got it in my hand 6 minutes ago. The Federal Open Market Committee approved the following statement for release by a 12-0 vote. The committee decided to raise the target range for the federal funds rate by 0.25 percentage point to 3.75% to 4%. Why didn't they say from 3.75% to 4%? The committee decided to raise the target range for the federal funds rate by 0.25 percentage point to 3. Okay, I get it. In support of the Federal Reserve's dual mandate, the committee is continuing its policy of maintaining ample reserves in the banking system. Economic activity is expanding at a solid pace, while uncertainty remains elevated, owing in part to geopolitical developments. Domestic spending has been resilient, productivity growth is strong, and capital investment is robust. Job gains have kept pace with the workforce, and the unemployment rate has changed little. Inflation remains elevated. Today's policy action will support a timelier return to the committee's 2% goal. The committee will deliver price stability. Okay, that's what you say. That's what you say. I hope you're right. Some of us say that you're looking to screw Trump. Now, let's just take a look over at that Truth Social, right? Trump Truth Social. Because, you know, I thought he could finally get cut a little bit of slack here. And let's just see if anything has happened. Any statement yet? I think he's probably, let's see here. Do we have one? No. Nothing yet from the president. But we're about to have one. You know, it does remind me of anybody see the movie Trading Places, right? That statement that I just read, right, is very much like in Trading Places. And you got that? You got that? Yeah, the little, I guess I didn't give it to you. I gave it to somebody else. That's okay. When they came out and they announced the frozen juice from orange concentrate. And the Mortimer brothers did not have the right agriculture report. And the real agriculture statement sent everything into a tizzy. Lewis and the other guy, Eddie Murphy, made a lot of money. And it was great. Somebody can make money off of this stuff. I'm not sure. Hey, the other thing, that Thomas Massie is now itching to impeach Pete Hegseth. You know, all the things that are going on, and I'm no great big Pete Hegseth fan, but impeach Massie. Thomas Massie is a great big baby. And some of these guys, you got to keep your eye on them, right? Thomas Massie used to look like everybody else, you know, a little bit overweight, a little bit dumpy, right? A regular guy. Somebody told him about the Atkins diet, right? And now he's all chiseled and lean and a man about town, right? You know, he's just like he is newly desirable in the physical department. And he's never known that feeling. And now out the door, he is creating all kinds of issues and problems. And that's Thomas Massie for you, huh? Thanks a lot, Tom. Thanks for nothing. Hey, did I tell you about the helicopter crash? We went through that. This helicopter that crashed in California breaks my heart. A traffic reporter and the pilot, both dead, as well as a person on the ground. And these things happen. It's terrible. I've seen them happen many times over the years. I think it's possibly these helicopters need to be put aside, maybe forever. What do you think? The poor reporter is gone. But what I'm reminded of is the investigator is a trans person. The investigator is a trans individual, and that trans individual will be investigating. Now, what's wrong with that? Well, pretty much everything is wrong with that. This person, well, here's the crash, by the way. Cut 15.
16: Pull. You can't pull up.
1: I've heard a bunch of these over the years. There was one in the East River back in the 80s and plenty more since. Plenty since. These things are, I'm sorry, they're not well maintained, not well enough maintained. And you got to look at the cost benefit relationship, right? What were they covering? A silly car crash, right? A silly car crash at some intersection. Why can't you take that from the street level? What's the big deal about sending a helicopter over there? It's just not necessary. Now, the investigator, the number one traffic reporter for a long time in Southern California, well, the first guy was Gary Powers, Francis Gary Powers. Anybody remember that name? He's the dude who was shot down over Russia in the U-2. Yep, he was shot down. He was held prisoner for a while, and then there was an exchange. He was shot down by Russia in a U-2 spy plane in the 60s. And then he came back, and he became a helicopter pilot for one of the TV stations out there. And guess how he died? In a helicopter crash following some stupid story. Right? Anyway, he was possibly the most famous one. And now the other famous one is a guy named Zach Tur, I believe, T-U-R. But Zach became Zoe. Yep, Zach became Zoe Tur, a helicopter pilot reporter. This guy has been assigned to investigate what happened in Los Angeles. And just so you know, these trans people are crazy. All right, 99.999% are crazy. And, I mean, this is amazing. He's threatening to beat up Ben Shapiro in the middle of a talk show. This is back when Caitlyn Jenner, right, the Bruce Jenner becomes Caitlyn Jenner thing, you know, and everybody cared. The whole country was talking about it. A little much, if you ask my opinion. A little much. A lot much. Cut 16, please. Cut 16.
18: Good try. You have to bifurcate it. Did she deserve the honor? Probably not. Is she brave? Of course she's brave. All those years invested as the sports legend, to come out transgender is horribly difficult. It is the most difficult thing you can do. I've been overseas. I've flown helicopter missions, surveillance missions. I've been shot, stabbed. Being brave is being yourself. And being transgender is about the bravest thing you can do. Does she deserve the award?
19: 65?
18: Yes.
20: Why are we mainstreaming delusion?
19: It's not delusion.
21: Why would you call it delusion?
20: Because Bruce Caitlyn Jenner, I'll call him Caitlyn Jenner.
21: No,
20: because
21: it's
20: that's
21: her. You're not being polite to the pronoun.
20: Because
21: disrespectful.
20: Okay, forget about the disrespect. Facts don't care about your feelings. It turns out that every chromosome Every cell in Caitlyn Jenner's body is male, with the exception of some of his sperm cells. It turns out that his brain structure is male. Turns out that he still has all of his male appendages. How he feels on the inside is irrelevant to the question of his biological status.
2: I don't agree with that. I'm not on that train. She wants to be called she. I'm going to call her she. I just have a problem with the message and the messenger.
19: I'm going to do two things. I want to reiterate what Zoe said, which is the bifurcation of the courage to come forward after a lifetime as a male and a certain kind of a male versus did she deserve this award? Listen, the awards, what are award ceremonies except the opportunity to catch some eyes?
22: Especially the ESPN.
19: ESPN, well done, ABC. Yeah. They did exactly what their job was, attract eyes. They did it. That's what award ceremonies are for. But in terms of the science behind gender dysphoria, you're very familiar with that, Zoe.
18: Very familiar.
19: It's not about the chromosomes within our nuclei.
18: We both know chromosomes don't necessarily mean you're male or female.
19: Gender.
18: With gender,
19: gender identity. Go ahead.
18: But even so, you have a thing like Klinefelter's syndrome. So you don't know what you're talking about. You're not educated on genetics.
20: Would you like to discuss the genetics or not?
19: What
20: are your genetics?
19: So I'd stay away from the genetics and back to the brain scans.
18: You cut that out now, or you'll go home in an ambulance.
20: Yeah, that seems mildly inappropriate for a political discussion.
2: No, I know. Well, yeah. But to be fair, it is.
1: This guy threatened somebody on a talk show. This trans maniac, T-U-R. You know who he traumatized and was a really nasty jerk to? His own daughter. I see her all the time, Katie Tur, over there on MSDNC, right? Anyway, I find that very disturbing that this individual is now in a position where they're going to actually be looking into aircraft mishap. Please, that can't happen. Let the person be a woman or whatever the hell in the woods, in the country, or in the city, but just have nothing to do with something sensitive and something that where other people's lives could be affected, okay? I think that's very, very reasonable. One other voice that I want to call to your attention, this artificial intelligence situation is getting people a little bit worked up, including some people I know and trust. The idea that if a Democrat administration were to collude with artificial intelligence to stop us from talking about, I don't know, election integrity, January 6th. Imagine if AI was around during the Biden administration. I mean, in force. I mean, like, as good as it's about to be. Would it be authoritarian? Would they govern our thoughts? Would they? I would not put it past them. I want Tristan Harris is about as thoughtful as a guy as you can find. He's a all-round brainiac. He is at times very keen on technology and at times very, very anti-technology, especially cell phones and what they're doing to kids. Tristan Harris. I like the guy. All right. And he's an important voice. And I just found this. And I just need to know what he's saying because I've looked at him before. Okay, there's a lot of noise out there. Tristan, what the hell do you think about all this AI thing? If you don't mind, let us know.
23: Let's go deeper now with Tristan Harris, co-founder of the Center for Humane Technology. Tristan, thank you very much for being here. I think the question everyone's asking is how worried should we really be?
24: I think people should be very worried because when so many people come out, from Bill Gates to 1,300 employees at the labs, at the AI labs, signing a letter saying we have to pause the frontier of AI development, when you have the author of Trump's AI action plan, their AI policy, saying that I used to self-censor about the risk because I was worried about being called a doomer and I can't do that anymore. We now have so much evidence that the AIs are doing the kinds of things that we saw in the movie Terminator, Skynet, right, where it goes kind of rogue and does uncontrollable things.
23: So what do we root for? How do we prevent this?
24: So the U.S. and China have to come to an agreement, just like we did during the nuclear arms race, that neither country wins if we race to create uncontrollable AI. Right now, you might say, but what happens if we lose to China? They build it first. But if they build uncontrollable AI, then we all lose. Right?
23: Mm-hmm.
24: When is a smaller species that's not as intelligent controlled something that's way more intelligent than us?
23: So you're optimistic.
24: we have to make it happen.
23: Tristan Harris, thank you very much.
24: Thank you.
1: You're optimistic. He's not optimistic. He's not optimistic. And now I'm freaked out. I don't know. I have a feeling it is hyped. I also have a feeling that, you know, we made it through the Cold War. We had all those nuclear weapons pointing at each other. I remember the 1980s, and there was this vague sense that at any moment you could be vaporized, right? Anybody see that movie The Day After? Did it freak you out? It freaked out the whole country. Jason Robards, that was a television event, a major television event. They got in trouble, actually. They got in trouble. It was like too realistic, and they ordered that it not be broadcast again. 800-848-9222, 800-848-9222. We're waiting for this Kevin Warsh, the chairman of the Federal Reserve, to, I guess, make it doubly official. Who cares what he says? They already did it. The target rate is now up a quarter to 3.75% to 4%. I think you should have cut Trump some slack on this one, okay? Please, one of these days, these guys get these jobs. They say whatever they have to say in the interview, just like the Supreme Court justices. And then it's all about the swamp. Thanks for nothing. Be right back.
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3: 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This one has a real music history feel beyond the usual IP experience. 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All we know is that it opens in 2027 with animatronics voiced by Jamie Lee Curtis and Bryan Cranston. Cooper Lawrence, Entertainment News, Worldwide News Network, New York.
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6: I wonder what it's like being a Supreme Court justice right now. It's probably not as bad as it was under Joe Biden for the conservatives, because they wanted them dead. Right now, if there's a vacancy on the Supreme Court, guess who fills it? President Trump. That would mean he would have had four nominees. Now, granted, Amy Coney Barrett has been a disaster. Seduced by the swamp and maybe scared by the swamp. Now, she told a story at a public forum. This is Justice Amy Coney Barrett, the one who gave Trump a really nasty look at that State of the Union, the one who defied him on the birthright citizenship and the cargo and the embargo and the tariff and all that stuff. Now, why did she do that? Did she do that because of the merits? Did she do that because all of her friends tell her that Donald Trump is a monster? Did she do it because she's scared? And it very well could be that she's scared. There's a reason why we have federal laws that say you can't harass Supreme Court justices where they live. You can't do that to judges and the rest. You can't, but they let it happen. Pretty intense story, actually. So there's a lot of concern about security. Now, Amy Coney Barrett, you know, she has a whole bunch of kids, some of them adopted. I find her impressive. Also disappointing, I think she caved. The whole thing about MAGA is it's beautiful, it's pure, it makes sense. We're not full of hate. We don't tolerate hatred. That's not who we are. And the rest. You can't, but they let it happen. Pretty intense story, actually. So there's a lot of concern about security. Now, Amy Coney Barrett, you know, she has a whole bunch of kids, some of them adopted. I find her impressive. Also disappointing, I think she caved. The whole thing about MAGA is it's beautiful, it's pure, it makes sense, we're not full of hate.

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1: Wilson, and tell him to sail.
3: It's like Kevin Warsh.
4: Ladies and gentlemen, the orange crop estimates for the next year. After calculating the estimates from various orange-producing states, we have concluded the following. The cold winter has apparently not affected the orange harvest.
3: And that's a government report, and it sets the price or whatever, and all hell breaks loose. It's a little bit like, just a little bit like what happened today with the Federal Reserve and the interest rate. What's the new range? Up a quarter to 3.75% to 4%. We're all watching closely for President Trump's reaction. He did not want this. A lot of people I know did not want it. Did Steve Moore, the noted economist? I don't think he really did, but I don't know. I think he screwed over Trump. Hey, let's go through this. More data from the FBI files on Butler. The FBI had the latter. Listen to this. A private citizen found it in a wood lot in Bethel Park on July 17th, 2024, along with Crooks' rifle bag and his gun. Gun club ID, that is. A week later, Christopher Wray told Congress, "We did not find the ladder at the scene." Technically accurate, but misleading. The ladder was 40 miles away in FBI custody. Huh. Agents were searching a specific dumpster for a third Crooks phone. They had two of his phones already. Let's see, what else? A gun store in Edinburgh, 2 hours from home, reported someone who looked like Crooks browsing for an hour with two other men a month and a half before Butler. The file gives us no further details, but the suspect's ammo purchase matched one of Crooks' rifles. The day before the shooting, he spent 2 hours on the range talking with an unidentified man. Agents ran plates, no follow-up included in the file. Crooks' apparent bag had weird stuff, a Stanley 12-foot tape measure, a red Sharpie, a hyper-tough stapler, and a box of light-duty staples. Huh.
0: And now, it's time for the Cat's Corner.
5: This is John Catsimatidis. Live long and prosper. My motto on most of my shows. And we want all Americans to live long and prosper. The amount of chemicals companies been putting into our food for the last 30 years. Why? They want it to last longer on the shelves. Well, I have to thank President Trump, Secretary Kennedy, and Dr. Oz. They went to war with putting chemicals in our food in America. Lately, General Mills, no more dyes in the General Mills cereals. Kellogg's, no more chemicals in our cereals. My favorite.

0: M&M's, starting in August, all the M&M's that go to Amazon have no more chemicals in their M&M's, but the ones that go to supermarkets do. What is the truth? No chemicals in our food. I want Americans to live longer, live long and prosper. I'm John Catsimatidis, and that's the Cat's Corner.
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2: If you're on the LIE, you definitely have a lot of company at this hour. Sunrise Highway, A-OK. Serious volume on the Southern State and Northern State Parkway, but no accidents to speak of. Montauk Highway free and clear. And on the LIRR, there are delays and cancellations on the Montauk branch. In the WLIR Traffic Desk, I'm Noam Layden.
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4: Fresh off his Emmy win for his now-canceled show, Stephen Colbert joined Jimmy Kimmel Live last night on ABC. He shaved the gray beard he had been growing since his show ended in May. He had promised his wife he would shave if he won an Emmy.
5: This is like what they do with the sheep in New Zealand, huh? I'm not sure that is a beard. That might be a goatee. Why don't we take a break? And Stephen will continue to shave when we be right back with a freshly shaven Stephen.
4: Kimmel asked Colbert if anyone from CBS had called to congratulate him on his Emmy. Colbert said, quote, "I am not familiar with that organization. Thank you for asking," unquote. New York City's iconic Carnegie Deli has reopened almost 10 years after it closed. The deli's Wall of Fame also coming back. Janice Kirkell, Worldwide News Network, New York.
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7: 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Quote, History of the World, Part 1. 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

0: 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I own a lot of companies, but my favorite, WLIR Radio. 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
1: 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I'm Janice Kirkell. As expected, the Federal Reserve has raised interest rates for the first time since 2023. Here's our Stacey Lynn.
2: The Fed increased its benchmark rate by a quarter point. It's trying to bring down inflation, which remains above its 2% target, while rising oil prices and other costs continue to put pressure on consumers. The higher rates will make some borrowing more expensive, including credit cards and variable rate loans, while potentially giving savers better returns. The big question now is whether this is a one-time increase or the start of a series of rate hikes. Stacey Lynn, Worldwide News Network, Washington.
1: The central bank's decision was unanimous. The governor suggested more increases could follow. This puts new chair Kevin Warsh at odds with President Trump. This is the Worldwide News Network.
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5: All right, we are back. Your turn. Let's see here. Mike, how are you? Somewhere in upstate New York? Yes, sir.
6: Yeah, Greg. Two things. One is I'd love to have you get an attorney on to talk about not the Lindsey Clancy case, but what that attorney has done to the judicial system and the faith of jurors based on how he has disparaged that one juror and what has happened to that juror since the case has ended. I don't know. I know you're in public service or the public eye, but I served on an attempted murder jury, and it was a quite intimidating process. And I hung in there and stayed on the jury, did my duty, and I'll never forget when a woman who lived in the neighborhood of the individual who was being tried was willing to stand up and testify against the individual. It was a very enlightening thing that if that person was willing to testify, then I had to do my job, but I was protected under the anonymity scenario, and I believe what that juror, what that attorney has done to the jury pool in general in Plymouth, but also nationally, is a disgrace because he has now manipulated and made it clear that if you follow the law and you are the one person that believes what you believe, you're crazy and you're going to be shamed in public. And I think it's a disgrace.
5: Yeah, I agree. It's a disgrace. Now I follow it. Has the juror's name been reported? I have not seen the name reported. Have you?
6: It's been reported. He actually went on social media himself to say,
5: "I saw the brother.
6: Here I am. I don't care who you are. I don't care. I did my duty, and good for him." But it's pretty amazing what that guy has done to sort of put doubt in the minds of anybody who wants to try to be a juror going forward.
5: Yeah, actually, that's a great point. And the jury system, you know, it's the only one we got. Yeah, that says you got to have a unanimous verdict. What the hell's wrong with that? Good for this guy. Very good for this guy. And leave him the hell alone. I can't believe how much popular support this crazy lady has. Excellent points. And I should bring in Alan Dershowitz. In fact, we will later this week. No greater legal mind than Alan Dershowitz in America, and I would love to know what his thoughts are. I have a feeling he agrees with you, sir. Thank you. Viviana, hello.
7: Hello there, Greg. Hi, Greg.
5: Hi there. What's going on?
7: I love it when you talk about the girls.
5: Yeah, yeah.
7: And
5: yeah,
7: all the different things that are going on with them. And I've been praying, especially because of the bully, that she would understand that people that are like that, she has to let it the water flow off her back, and that she is better and not to focus on her.
5: All right.
7: The reason I called, the reason I called is I was part of the protest on 9/11. Well, actually, it was a March for Remembrance on 9/11 with Jake Lang.
5: You're hanging out with that crazy guy?
7: Let me tell you, he was not crazy that day.
5: That guy is a troublemaker and a fool, quite frankly. And I'll tell you what, I think he's a Fed. I think he's doing great harm to MAGA. I really can't tell you how much I don't like that character. Running around, you know, basically inciting riots. That's what he does. And I heard a rumor that he's a rich kid brat, which my own personal dealings with him, he's definitely a brat. I do not like him. There's going to be something violent that happens around him. I suggest you keep your distance. I have urged him to stop it because somebody's going to get killed. I don't want that to happen. All right? I don't want it to happen. I don't want him to get hurt. I don't want anybody to get hurt. But the way he's carrying on, he's asking for it. All right? You ever hear about that? He's a troublemaker. You never hear that phrase anymore, troublemaker. Believe me, stay the hell away from him, Viviana. I've known you a lot longer than I've known, well, I've known him for a while too. All right? Trust me on this one. I don't care if you had a nice day of marching. All right? He's a bad dude in this whole thing. You got it?
7: He worked with NYPD very well.
5: Oh my goodness, he worked very well. I don't care if he had a nice day on the march. All right? He is out of control. He is trying to disgrace MAGA, right? And fool people. I mean, the guy is, he's a lowlife, all right? He really is. And you know who doesn't like him also? The J6ers. I mean, that guy was in jail, and he was having a good time, and he was podcasting while he was in jail. Now, what the hell was that all about, all right? I mean, really, podcasting from jail? I thought these guys were tortured in jail. Stay away from him, Viviana. It's bad news, all right? Trust me on this one. Will you trust me?
7: I will trust you, my brother.
5: There you go. Thank you. I so appreciate it, Viviana. You're not going to argue with me on this one. Thank you. Thank you so much. I appreciate it. And I want the best for you. I actually want the best for Jake. I've told him about his tactics. They're grotesque to me. And oh, by the way, he's a great big media whore, right? Look at me. Look at me. Look at me. Thank you, Viviana. Susan, hello.
8: Oh, hi, Greg. That was a great interview with Steve Moore.
5: Mm.
8: I think the way he, you know, did say about supply side, help people understand that, because inflation means too many dollars after too few goods. So if you do increase, like Trump is bringing in all this new manufacturing, giving all these companies and countries the incentive to build factories and be able to write off the whole cost in like 1 year, where it used to be, you know, they'd have to amortize it over like 40 or 50 years. So that's why he feels he can give us a dividend, which is not coming from taxpayers. It's coming from growth. And yeah, he looks at Americans as the shareholders.
5: I know. Hey, is this Susan from Pennsylvania or Susan from the Finger Lakes?
8: Oh, no, I moved to Pennsylvania.
5: Oh, it's the same Susan, though, right?
8: Yeah, the famous one.
5: Well, great point, Susan. And I'm glad you like it down there in PA.
8: Yeah, yeah. I was going to move here.
5: Wonderful. I got to talk to Frank before the day is out. Hello, Frank.
9: Hey, Greg. Thank you for taking my call, bro. Hey, I need you to help me out with something here. I went to my daughter's open house last night at the school, sixth grade. She's 11 years old. And she had told me about some pride trans flags in the library. So I went and scoped it out. Of course, the library was locked. But, of course, there was four stickers I could see within the doors, right? So my question is, how is a pride flag not a sexual symbol? Okay, I'm having trouble seeing this here. And how does it have any place in our children's school, our middle school?
5: Yeah, no, I agree. Is it a public school?
9: The public school, yes.
5: Listen, I would bring it up. When I see these pride flags in places where they don't belong, and so far for me it's been a church, I say something. But the only thing I will urge is say it firmly but gently. All right? Don't lose your cool. But bring it up. You have a right. I could say you have a duty. And you know what? Pride, by the way, is a sin. You know what I mean? We're not supposed to be too prideful. So good luck. I would say something. It's an indicator. But be gentle. Be gentle. You don't want them to come down on your kid. And you want to have an honest conversation because some people don't think about this as deeply as we do. And they don't, you know? So that I would say something and get that conversation going. And maybe you can get that thing removed. But be careful, because before you know it, they'll accuse you of a hate crime. It's crazy, I know.
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1: I'm Janice Kirkell. The cost of borrowing just went up.
11: It was unanimous. The FOMC committee raising rates for the first time since 2023 by 25 basis points to a range of 3.75% to 4%. It means the cost of repaying credit cards, car loans, and some mortgages just went up. So did the cost of doing business. The Fed chairman, Kevin Warsh.
12: Today's policy action will support a timelier return to the committee's 2% goal. This committee will deliver price stability.
11: Today's move places Warsh on a collision course with President Trump, who wants rates lower, not higher. Wall Street's predicting at least one more rate hike before the end of the year, and maybe another in 2027. John Terrett, Worldwide News Network.
1: The Dow fell 200 points after the news, but it has since erased some of those losses. Actually, now it has extended those losses once again. The Dow down about 250 points, the S&P up just a point, the NASDAQ up 110. Another recess for the House of Representatives. Lawmakers will call it quits after today for their October recess, canceling votes planned for tomorrow after just 7 work days since returning from summer recess. The early exit means GOP leadership will avoid a vote on whether to impeach Defense Secretary Pete Hegseth and ignore a Democratic push to address the firestorm over artificial intelligence. GOP leadership had already scrapped 2 weeks of sessions that had been planned for the rest of September. The House is not expected to return to Washington until after the midterms, giving lawmakers more time to campaign. President Trump will be in North Carolina as part of his plan to support Republican candidates in key midterm elections. It is just 48 days until the midterms. AM radio is halfway there. A bill that would keep it tuned in has cleared a major hurdle. The House, our Spencer Rain has the story.
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1: 5,000 people are still missing in Nepal 3 weeks after the flooding, and more than 1,000 who were killed and whose bodies have been found have still not been identified. 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
1: A group of New York City Council members want students to have less screen time in class. Council member Shekhar Krishnan and others want to turn off YouTube in school buildings and have students work more with an old-fashioned pencil and paper.
15: Technology should not be the primary means of instruction or as a go-to tool for keeping students busy, entertained, or quiet.
1: Lawmakers, along with teachers and parents, are concerned about students getting hooked to screens and argue more screen time does not improve learning. GOP gubernatorial hopeful Bruce Blakeman is slamming Governor Hochul for the check she has sent out to New Yorkers to help pay their soaring utility bills.
16: Your utility bills have gone up over 50% in 5 years. Your bills have gone up between $720 and $1,000 a year under Kathy Hochul.
1: Millions of New Yorkers will receive $200 checks from New York State in the coming days to go towards paying the electric bill. A commercial fisherman remains missing after his boat was found floating with no one on board Monday in Sandy Hook Bay in New Jersey. The 64-year-old was set to get married in November.
17: We were supposed to be married in 2 months.
18: So everybody just got the wedding invitations. Everybody's making plans and getting their reservations in, and then they got the notice. So it's just so surreal. It's just the weirdest thing I've ever experienced in my life.
1: The clammer's identity has not been released. The water conditions were choppy on Monday. Your forecast from the 77 WABC Weather Center. Sunshine, low humidity today, a high of 77. Tonight and overnight, clear with a low of 68. And Thursday, a mix of sun and clouds. The humidity creeps back in, a high of 81.
4: If you missed Katz and Cosby, here's what you missed.
19: Admiral Howard.
20: I can't wait to ask him what he thinks about Pickaxe Mountain. Like, how do you get to this? Because apparently it's really deep embedded, like the bunker buster bombs that we used on the other
19: now,
20: ones before.
19: You also have Bruce Blakeman that's going to talk about 545. That's going to talk about this 12 blocks of
21: 11th Avenue, John. 11th Avenue.
22: Encampment.
21: And it's growing by the day. By the way, they're putting in electricity in the encampment to make it nice for them.
20: Do they?
22: Air conditioning, too.
20: Yeah, do they have a restaurant?
21: That's right. And all the Pellegrino they want with wedges of lime is going to be perfect.
20: Wait, they're putting in what? They're putting in
21: electricity.
20: Oh, my goodness.
22: But where are they getting it from?
21: Well, that's a good question, isn't it?
22: You know, they could have extension cords. Where are they plugging the extension cord into?
20: I mean, this is crazy.
21: Maybe into the Intrepid. Who knows?
20: Yeah,
19: and then I understand there's a vote at the city council on the horses in Central Park. So we're going to be going to Christina Hansen. We're going to go to Central Park and get a report on the horses in Central Park.
20: And yeah. I love the horses. They're so beautiful.
19: It's part of the ambiance of New York.
20: It is. Everybody who comes, every time we have a tourist friend who comes in and says, oh, I want to take a horse ride.
19: Central Park.
20: It's so classic.
19: Yeah.
20: It is. It's so classic.
19: Is KT on yet?
20: She is on.
19: Let's go to KT.
20: Yeah, KT, former Deputy National Security Advisor under President Trump. KT, first of all, the blockade just went into effect literally about an hour ago there on the Strait of Hormuz. Your thoughts about that?
23: First of all, President Trump understood they were going to break the ceasefire. 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

0: Now, from New York City to the world, it's Dominic Carter.
1: And back to the phones we go. Line two, New Jersey. John, what's going on?
2: Hey, Dominic, I just want to talk about the guy who just called in about that. She's not suing the shooter. She's suing the university and the police department because they didn't have enough security there. And not only that, Charlie's security told them about that roof, and the sheriff's department said they had it covered. So she forgave the shooter, but she's got to protect other people who want to go talk at universities. That's what I have to say about it.
1: Well, that's a decent point, but the whole point that she forgave him, so that means that you shouldn't sue, is utterly...
2: Shooter. She's suing the university and the police department because they didn't have enough security there. And not only that, Charlie's security told them about that roof, and the sheriff's department said they had it covered. So she forgave the shooter, but she's got to protect other people who want to go talk at universities. That's what I have to say about it.
1: Well, that's a decent point.

0: right. So he's a one or two hit wonder. And this controversy is going to put him into the stratosphere. Tim, what's your position on this?
1: Yeah. Hey, Dominic. Thanks for taking my call, as always. You know, he's a moron. This idiot Macaroni or whatever the hell his name is. When we go to a concert, we go to hear music. We don't go for political rants. If I go to a concert, if I go to the Rolling Stones, or, you know, Mick Jagger even said it a couple of months ago in an interview, like, it's not my job to talk politics, you know? And we got to get back to the day when, like, you know, back in the old days, like, you had, like, Johnny Carson, you know, and he wasn't political, you know? You watch TV, you watch whatever it is, and you enjoyed the TV show. You go to a concert, you enjoyed the concert. Now it's like all these idiot singers, they think we come there for their political rants. We're not paying for your freaking political rant. We're paying to see the concert. So keep your politics to yourself, or take it with you back to Palestine if that's where you want to go.
0: Absolutely, Tim. I agree with you 1,000%. It's almost like going to an NFL game, and I've spent over $1,000 because if I don't have decent seats, I'm not interested in going. And you think I want to see you take a knee? I could care less what your political. As a matter of fact, I'm deeply offended if you do that. I'm not interested in your political beliefs, Colin Kaepernick. I'm interested in throw the ball if you were ever able to get back on the field, because you only took a stand as your career was over. Joseph, line two in Brooklyn. What's going on, Joseph?
2: Hey, how you doing? Good afternoon. I'm a retired public school teacher, and to make it short, I love these guys who say free Palestine, but not one of them says free Ukraine, where millions of innocent Ukrainians have been killed. They bomb every day. They bomb apartment buildings. Not one word. Can you help me out with that?
0: Well, that's a great point there, Joseph. And you know why? Because, you know, the hot issue to throw it in the man's face is to say Palestine, Palestine. And I say, you know, Dominic, the innocent women and children in Palestine and Palestine, and they're starving to death, Dominic. Palestine, Palestine. Well, I say Hamas. Hamas, Hamas, go talk to Hamas. And you're lucky that Israel has not just said, boom. Netanyahu, I've made this point before, Joseph, he's a better man than me, because if it were up to me, it would just be boom. And I don't care what happens at that point. You attacked innocent women, children, senior citizens in Israel, boom. That's the response. I get it, the world politics and so on. But how dare you? We see all your telephone calls. Time for a break, and we are coming right back.
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4: This is John Catsimatidis. Live long and prosper. My motto on most of my shows. And we want all Americans to live long and prosper. The amount of chemicals companies been putting into our food for the last 30 years. Why? They want it to last longer on the shelves. Well, I have to thank President Trump, Secretary Kennedy, and Dr. Oz. They went to war with putting chemicals in our food in America. Lately, General Mills, no more dyes in the General Mills cereals. Kellogg's, no more chemicals in our cereals. My favorite, M&M's. Starting in August, all the M&M's that go to Amazon have no more chemicals in their M&M's, but the ones that go to supermarkets do. What is the truth? No chemicals in our food. I want Americans to live longer. Live long and prosper. I'm John Catsimatidis, and that's the Cat's Corner.
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5: Everything moving well on 27 East and West. No major problems on this late summer Wednesday afternoon. LIRR trains, the Montauk and the Ronkonkoma branches, both on or close to schedule.

0: And that is traffic and transit for WLIR. I'm Janice Kirkell.
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0: The National Toy Hall of Fame has announced its nominees for the class of 2026.
2: There are 12 hopefuls, including Bingo, Care Bears, Tickle Me Elmo, Mahjong, the board games Mousetrap and Sorry, the handheld electronic game Bop It,
3: Twist It, Pull It,
2: and the dice game Yahtzee.
4: Yahtzee, that dice-rolling strategy game you play like cards.
2: Voting has opened on the Toy Hall of Fame's website. It'll close September 23rd. A panel of judges will have the final say on who will be honored in November, joining the hall's 90 current members, which include Cabbage Patch Kids, Dungeons & Dragons, and Mr. Potato Head. Michael Wallace, Worldwide News Network.
0: A former first dog has died. The Obamas brought Sonny, the Portuguese water dog, to the White House at the start of their second term. The former president says they will miss Sonny. She was 13. This is the Worldwide News Network.
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0: From New York City to the world, it's Dominic Carter.
1: And we are back, and we see your telephone calls. And this Macklemore character, you know, dropped from Ed Sheeran's tour, and now all the other opening acts have resigned in protest. Don't let the door hit you. That's all I have to say. Why can't you? I have a novel idea, a good idea. First of all, you're two-hit wonders. That's number one. You're not Beyonce. You're not Jay-Z. You're not Mick Jagger. Two-hit wonders. Maybe two. Two. Dose. How about keep your politics to yourself? How about I don't want to hear about Palestine or any other political issue while you're on stage? How about number three, Mr. Macklemore? Do you even know what Palestine is? Do you really know anything about the issue? Or is it just cool because all of the people that you know, go on stage and claim the same thing, free Palestine? I don't know. It just seems like it's a movement that, you know, it just doesn't, to be honest with you, it doesn't float my boat. If I spend $400, and that's probably cheap for a ticket, to go to a concert, I don't want to know your political beliefs. If I go to an NBA game, LeBron, I don't care what you think off the court. Frankly, I don't even know if you have this same ability that most people in politics do. It's just that because you're a superstar, all of a sudden you're important. But keep the politics to yourself, okay? Do what God has gifted you to do. You have a talent to perform. Perform. There was this song I'm thinking about. Shake your work with your mama working with some song. But anyway, you folks wouldn't know what I'm talking about. Let's go back to your telephone calls here. Oh, wait a minute. So now with Mr. Macklemore, two-hit wonder, right? Two-hit wonder. It's all a conspiracy now. It's a conspiracy. Oh, Robert Kraft won't let me come to the New England Patriots stadium. It's his stadium. Yoo-hoo. If somebody that's part of your band, Macklemore, says, I don't want to do it that way, what are you going to do? You're going to say goodbye. See ya. But yet, Robert Kraft can't do what he wants to do, and he's a billionaire. Oh, and then you listen to the AOCs of the world. Oh, they're locking him out. You know what they're trying to say. Listen to this joker, AOC, hitting Robert Kraft on this controversy.
2: What has happened with the act, and not just in removing Macklemore from the lineup, but when you see what Robert Kraft did to line up all of the stadiums to censor speech in that one specific way, it's become clear that this is not just about one music artist or two music artists, but this is about how just a handful of stadium owners and the elite can prevent an entire massive issue, in this case, the genocide in Gaza. But it doesn't stop there. It could be speaking out about AI. It could be speaking out about any issue that you can now just get a handful of stadium owners to ensure that an entire person's career can be jeopardized if they speak out about any issue.
1: AOC, how about this? Shut up and go fly on another private jet. How about that, AOC? Okay? Wait, you don't have any more eggs you want to tell us about? Right? With the freezing of your eggs and dumping loser boyfriends? Maybe, AOC, you should stick to those topics. Let's go to line four. Judith in Brooklyn. What's on your mind, Judith?
3: Hi, this is Gary Moore, whatever. I got four words for him. Shut up, just sing, okay? And that goes for all the other performers. No one's interested in their speeches and their politics and whatever. Just, you have a great voice, you have a great tune, just sing. That's it. Shut up and sing. That's my best
1: word. Hey, but
3: for
1: Judith,
3: him.
1: But it's Macklemore. I had never heard of him. Macklemore, and he's not a singer. He's a rapper. He's a white rapper.
3: Really? But you know what? Well, the demos that you were playing sounds like he was singing. I don't know. It didn't sound like a rap, but he sounded good. I have to say, mm-hmm. I don't like his politics. and like their echo chamber, you know, Free Palestine. They don't know what they're talking about. You know something, this AOC, someone should sue her for this. All these people that say that Israel committed genocide, they should be sued. They really should. Because it's the other way around. Hamas is the one that went and just murdered innocent people, for crying out loud. Israel trying to defend.
1: Agreed.
3: And you should know. You should know the IDF have proof positive that they didn't commit genocide legally. They blocked many, many attacks. I think hundreds, because they were afraid of killing civilians. How's that? But no one's going to say that because nobody wants the truth. You know, they don't want to hear the truth. God forbid. You know what I'm saying? They like the lies.
1: Well, Judith, thank you for the wonderful call. I agree with you that Israel should be the ones making the claim and suing, because Israel was attacked, not the other way around. Let's go to Vic, line 3, New Jersey. Vic, what's on your mind?
4: Hey, Dominic, I love you. I
1: love going
4: clip.
1: Right back to you.
4: Thank you very much. I heard that clip. I don't think that was Macklemore. And his big hit was Thrift Shop, which
1: okay,
4: is awesome.
1: Well, I'm told by they have me working, Vic. I work with all these young pretty boys. These guys could be models, right? So I work with Philippe, and I work with Carlos, and for real, these guys could be like you know, these models, and so they know all of this stuff. I could give a, you know what, about a Macklemore. Or as Jacqueline said, or whatever, you know, so what are you telling me his hit is?
4: His big hit, from what I remember, was Thrift Shop.
1: Thrift Shop,
4: and it was
1: okay.
4: It was a great song, a lot of fun. He's an
1: okay,
4: idiot.
1: He's an idiot. Okay, it makes sense. So, hey, Carlos, one of you pretty boys in the next room, can you cue up Thrift Shop so I can hear why this guy is considered so important. Hey, Vic, thank you for the wonderful call. Let's go to Sergio in the Bronx, line 4. Sergio, what's going on?
5: How you doing, Dominic? You are the man. Just a quick hypocritical point about the left. They're crying about Robert Kraft, who owns the stadium, is choosing not to have this guy in his building, but the left is crying about that. But they're the first ones to boycott some business because they disagree and they don't want to serve a certain patron. They're okay shutting down a business and boycotting.
1: That's a great point.
5: But Robert Kraft says, no, not in my house. Now they have a problem with it. Hypocrite.
1: That's a great point, Sergio. You know, I didn't even consider that one. That's pretty good. Thank you very much. Joe in Trenton, New Jersey, line 2. What's going on, Joe?
6: Dominic, first thing I want to say to you, Dominic, I'm sending you a handshake for something you said last night. I couldn't be more proud of you when you made that comment. You're going to a conservative event, and who's going to be at your side is your son. Dominic, I'm so proud of you when you made that comment. I just want to let you know that. I know there's a lot of pressures on you. Yeah, you're number one in your spot. It's easy getting there. It's hard to stay there. So I understand the pressures you're under, not only there and at home. So I can't be more proud of you after hearing that comment last night. Now, as for what I wanted to talk about, these guys between the athletes, the entertainers, they've ruined for me. I don't watch sports anymore on TV. I can't watch anything that's modern because they got the phony laugh tracks. They're throwing gay stuff in your face. I just can't take it anymore. And I hope they realize how they're disenfranchising half of the people in this country with all that bull crap.
1: Hey, Joe, stay with me a second here. I want to deal with a couple of things. So, number one, my son has been with me at my side. Whenever I go to the 4-year political conventions, my son and daughter, up until when they became adults, always traveled with me and with my wife. Wherever we went, my son goes, and they grew up literally around people like the president, Mr. Trump, like Hillary Clinton, like Michael Jackson, that was normal for them. And so my son, I have the same expectations on him as I do my daughter. And that was, you're going to get a college degree. You may have to work a whole lot harder, and we may have to spend a bundle in terms of tutoring, but it's worth every dime and penny for us. So, yes, you're correct, Joe. I will be at the Conservative Party dinner in Orange County tomorrow night, one of three keynotes for them. I'm greatly looking forward to it. My son will be there right at my side. My son will be there when I take to the podium with me. My son will be with me on the side when I'm standing here taking books. And one of the proudest moments that I have these days, Joe, as a father, is my wife's book, Marilyn. Her book is titled More Than a Diagnosis, and it's a book that's all about my son. That he was more, we just got to the point of feeling comfortable of discussing his situation. I've always been the one that's out there from the family, but my wife is she's a retired educator. She's as private gets, a few credits away from her PhD, but she doesn't even like to talk about that. She just wants to fit in with everybody else. And my son has her personality, but he's more of a man than I ever will be. And he has taught me many, many things by just watching him. And so one of the proudest accomplishments I have is my son. And to that loser that called yesterday, and I'm just going to repeat this point, Joe, then I'm going to focus on something else you just said. I really thank him. I sincerely do. I really do, for his telephone call. Because when he said what he said, I was operating basically on fumes, maybe 50%, you know, just coming back from Dallas last week. I'm exhausted, to be honest with you. But he gave me the energy through his hateful words where I'm now about to hit full throttle at 175%. And that's when I'm at my best, and that's when there's no stopping me, and that's what I've done all my life. So all he did was awake the sleeping giant. Now, you mentioned, having the high ratings. You're correct, Joe. You're correct. I'm not going to lie. When you get the ratings, you better keep them. Because if you don't, and I mean every day, every single day, management doesn't say anything to you, but every day it's like Janet Jackson's song, "What Have You Done For Me Lately?" And if your numbers start to drop, you got a problem. Houston, we've got a problem. And so, Joe, you're correct. You know, it's hard to get there, but it's even harder to stay there and even harder to try and go up more. And so I have lots of friends that are gay, but I do want to address what Joe just said. And that is, I'm tired of turning on TV, and no matter what you watch, there's a subplot of two men tongue-kissing each other and then having sex, and we're told this is normal. There's a subplot of women tongue-kissing each other and then having sex, and they're telling us that this is a normal plot. Like Joe just said, I'm sick of it, Joe. I don't know what the answer to this is. Do you have the answer, Joe?
6: No, Dominic, I don't have the answer. It begins at home, Dominic. We've just got to keep to our religious beliefs and our morals, stick to our morals, and pass it on to the children and make sure they understand what, you know, why we feel the way we feel. By the way, Dominic, the thing that you didn't catch on to what I was trying to say to you, I didn't have a father who used to be at home. I had a father who was a gambler, so he was never at home. Your son and your daughter have you there all the time, and it's that love for you, Dominic, that means the most to those kids. That's what I was trying to say to you.
1: Okay. Well, fair enough, and I appreciate the love, Joe. Thank you very much for the kind words. And this is the last I'm going to say about this guy that called yesterday. What he says is completely irrelevant, and he falls into the category now of the guidance counselor, the African-American guidance counselor in high school that told me that I would, at Theodore Roosevelt High School, that told me I would never amount to anything, that I don't waste my time applying to college because he said I would be dead or in jail. So now that caller yesterday goes right into that category. And sir, I thank you deeply for your hateful words. Time for a break. We are coming right back.
0: It's Dominic Carter. matters. Now, here's Yana Derulis.
7: A new study at J.A. May Cardiology found that patients with atrial fibrillation can monitor their heart rhythm at home by using a smartphone before treatment. Researchers at the Karolinska Institute say the approach reduced last-minute procedure cancellations by nearly 95%. I'm Yana Derulis for the Worldwide News Network.
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11: 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I'm Janice Kirkell. The Federal Reserve with a big anticipated announcement on interest rates today. Our Stacey Lynn is in Washington.
12: President Trump has been pushing for lower interest rates, but new Fed Chair Kevin Warsh just raised rates for the first time in more than 3 years.
13: The FOMC decided to raise the target range for the federal funds rate by a quarter of a percentage point to 3.75% to 4%.
12: He said the goal is to continue fighting inflation.
13: Today's policy action will support a timelier return to the committee's 2% goal.
12: And this rate hike could be a sign there are more increases ahead if inflation stays high. That could mean higher costs for people with credit cards and other loans. Stacey Lynn, Worldwide News Network, Washington.
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0: If you missed Rita Cosby, here's what you missed.
14: We will be hitting the energy sites. If that doesn't send chills down the spine of the folks there in Iran, the mullahs, I'm not sure anything does. But if anything is a threat to them, it's the thought that President Trump is going to really hit them where it hurts. Well, President Trump, you could tell, is clearly fed up big time with Iran. And so is Netanyahu, for that matter. Netanyahu was asked a little bit ago what he thinks is set to happen. And he said, listen, if there's any action against us, our response next time will be stronger and much tougher than they have ever seen before. And let's not forget, it's the Israelis that were providing some of the intel, that strike that took out 40 people, remember, on day one.
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1: And the Tunnel to Towers Foundation Final Thoughts of the Day. Looking at my Twitter, at my ex, before I go back to your telephone calls. Liz Rosenblatt in Florida says, quote, and Liz is always Miss Positive on everything. She says, I think all these crazies, she capitalizes that, need to take an educational course, she capitalizes that. They are just so clueless, capitalize. Stick to singing, unless you take a course on the Mideast, and then she capitalizes this, keep quiet. And I agree with what Liz just said. Lauren, line 4, New Jersey. What's going on, Lauren?
16: Oh, yeah, Dominic, you're so right. You know, everybody needs to take negative comments and negativity and bummerness and make it the flame to the firework that you explode in colorful wonderfulness and make it all positive for your, you use that as, like you said, it's a great motivator, isn't it?
1: It is, Lauren. Go ahead.
16: Yes. So I did want to mention, yes, I totally agree that entertainers are there to entertain. However, wouldn't it be interesting if a conservative got on stage and during their performance, they started, instead of saying that hideous thing that he said, say something like, go Trump, and see how fast
1: they are. Oh, boy.
16: They won't have to be asked to be taken off the lineup. Oh, I believe their ASS will be, like, booted immediately.
1: Right. And it's always, you know, AOC trying to play on the down low, trying to play the anti-Semitism card. Oh, Robert Kraft called his billionaire buddies, and they all took this poor entertainer, Macklemore, off. It's ridiculous. Hey, Lauren, hold on a second. Hey, guys, do we have this song, whatever the song is supposed to be that we know is this guy's song? Do we have that yet? Okay. Well, I'm not missing much, but thank you. Because, Lauren, hey, Lauren, be honest with me. I had never heard of this guy before. How about you?
16: Well, Dominic, I'm always honest. And, you know, when you say that on the air, I got to be honest with you. Or no, you don't have to say that because you're always honest with us, Dominic.
1: Sometimes too brutally honest, to be honest with you.
16: That's why you got the Ravens, because we love you, because you tell
1: it
16: like it is.
1: Thank you.
16: No, I haven't heard of him, and I, you know, might look into him, but then, yeah, I don't need to know.
1: Is that your dog I hear in the background?
16: Oh yeah, she has a lot to say, and I hope your little fur baby is okay.
1: My cat, Beyonce, thank you for the call, Lauren. Beyonce is doing much better. She hasn't had, he hasn't had an episode of passing out again. He was not, the only thing, though, he has to go back to the cardiologist. I'm wondering if that's going to be $8,000. He has to go back to the cardiologist next week. And they already gave us tranquilizers, I believe, some pills to calm him down, because when he decides he's not going to let you touch him, you are not going to touch him. He can sound like a cougar, or, you know, a lion or a tiger, whatever. So I felt bad for my poor guy. Before I left for work, you know, he's running around the backyard. He won't go near the pool. And I'm like, well, wait a minute. And I haven't closed the pool yet. I know. And so I'm making sure if he passes out, you know, it's not near the pool, but he hasn't. But they did have to shave his leg to do the IV. And so it took us, he would not let them take the Band-Aid off of him. So the Band-Aid was on him for a day and a half. But he's home, he's doing well. I'm looking forward to seeing him in just a little bit. Let's go to Eddie quickly, line two, Brooklyn. Go right ahead, Eddie. Okay, Eddie's gone, so we can't go to Eddie. Let's see. Let's go to Sal quickly. Line 5, New Jersey. Sal, I can get you,
17: Dominic.
1: 20 seconds.
17: Jermaine Williams the other day said that it's racist to talk about illegals when it's the people of color that suffer the most from illegals.
1: Yeah. Okay. All right. That is a good point. That is a very good point, Sal. Thank you for that. Half the time, I don't know what Jermaine Williams is talking about, the city's public advocate. 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
11: I'm Janice Kirkell. President Trump's hand-picked leader of the Federal Reserve today plainly spelled out the main reason for the central bank raising its benchmark interest rate by a quarter point.
18: For more than 5 years, inflation has been running above target. So our predominant focus is on the price stability side of our mandate. The plain fact is that inflation is too high and has been for too long.
11: Warsh said the rate hike should help inflation return to the Fed's target of 2%. The central bank's decision was unanimous, and the governors suggested more increases could follow. This puts new chair Warsh at odds with President Trump. Warsh said the hike would facilitate a timelier return to 2% inflation. The projection for its preferred inflation measure is 2.7% in 2027. The Fed's target range for interest rates is now 3.75 to 4%. President Trump has consistently called for lower interest rates. Stocks closed sharply lower after the news. The Dow Industrials down about 850 points. The S&P 500 down 37. The NASDAQ down 10 points. A bill that would keep AM radio access available in all new vehicles now heads to the Senate after its passage in the House. Supporters argue AM radio is critical in emergency management and in its use as a public safety tool, especially during periods of severe weather, power outages, and natural disasters when access to cell service or internet-based alerts may be lost.
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11: For AM broadcasters like WABC New York owner John Katzmatidis, Tuesday's vote is the biggest win yet in a years-long fight to make sure radio remains standard equipment, AM radio, in American vehicles. Katzmatidis has long spearheaded the AM Radio for Every Vehicle Act and calls its passage, quote, common sense. WABC is the flagship affiliate for the Worldwide News Network. President Trump's third Surgeon General nominee was grilled by a Senate committee today. If approved, Dr. Nicole Safier would join an administration that has made sweeping changes to vaccine guidance. During questioning, the doctor was asked directly if she agreed with the president's statements that vaccines cause autism. She said she did not. This is the Worldwide News Network.
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11: There was an emergency meeting in the South Bronx last night to give locals an update on the Legionnaires outbreak there. City health officials discussed efforts to narrow down which cooling towers are the source of the outbreak. That, as locals say, they are worried they could be the next to get sick.
20: We don't know if they're testing these buildings or not. You understand? He just told me that these buildings are supposed to be tested every 31 days.
11: One person has died, 11 are sick, 3 are in the hospital. The outbreak has revived memories of previous Legionnaires disease clusters, including an outbreak in the South Bronx in 2015 that killed more than a dozen people. Crews continue to search for a missing boater after their empty vessel was discovered off the coast of Monmouth County in New Jersey on Monday. People who know the 64-year-old who owns the clamming boat want to know what happened to him.
21: Where'd he go? How'd it get there?
22: I feel bad for the family and for him, I mean, you know, being out there clamming.
11: The unnamed man was set to be married in November. 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
11: Your forecast from the 77 WABC Weather Center. Today, sunshine, low humidity, a high of 77. Tonight and overnight, clear, a low of 68. And Thursday, a mix of sun and clouds. The humidity creeps back in, a high of 81.
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24: Also, oh, by the way, El Sayed has some pretty questionable finances. Like, where is all his money coming from? Because it's coming from overseas. It's coming from people that you probably don't want representing a citizen in this country in the United States Senate. But here we go.
2: Really sparked my curiosity because I watched it. I didn't watch it live, but I did watch it this morning. Is that Haley Stevens has been criticizing you for not releasing your personal finance disclosure until after the primary. The former strategist in me is like, why not just release it and take her talking point away?
3: We absolutely will, and we intend to. Sometimes finances are complicated, and I can only control what I can control. And unfortunately, when it comes to tax documents, sometimes they're really complicated to get. We are absolutely going to release it before the primary.
24: Oh, all right. Well, they have not been released. I can guarantee you, as sure as you were born, that Abdul El-Sayed will not release those tax documents because they may be troublesome. Nevertheless, if you are the GOP and you are in Michigan, you are saying, please let this guy be the nominee. And here's why. If socialism can be sold in Michigan, not in Detroit, in a city, but Michigan, statewide. Michigan, a state that is the most purple state of the country, where Donald Trump won twice, you could say three times, depends on where you come down on the 2020 election. Well, either way, that's where we are at this point.
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0: know, all of these politicians stepping forward and saying that they know how to solve, you know, the frontier of computational advancement is hilarious. They do not know how their phones work, all of these people. And so now they're all talking about some kind of global treaty. They're transferring the climate, you know, change op to this, in a really, like, within a week, they think they can just use the structure that has been already laid out in their world for climate change, and they're just going to change the subject matter to AI, and they think people are going to be swayed by it. And it's just, it's so obvious and visible that you, when you hear these people talking, you realize that, you know, okay, Maxine Waters, these are people who have no idea and could not explain what the cloud is. And if you recall, that was another Kamala Harris quote, if you could find it, when she was trying to explain what the cloud is. It's just hilarious.
1: Right, right. I was going to play something. We're going to be all over the place. I'm not just sticking with politics today with Princess Diana, ladies and gentlemen. There are too many other things that I want to. Go ahead.
2: So you're now no longer are you necessarily keeping those private files in some file cabinet that's locked in the basement of the house. It's on your laptop, and it's then therefore up here in this cloud that exists above us, right? It's no longer in a physical place.
1: Stop it! Stop it! Stop it! This cloud that's up, first of all, the cloud is not above us, okay?
0: Well, it's above Kamala, that's for sure.
1: It's in a data center, and it gets there by lines that are on the earth, okay? It's not in some cloud up in the sky like she...
0: She has no idea, and she's the one who's been, you know, the great whisperer she's been talking about this week, as she is now, you know, considered one of the front runners again, Gavin.
1: Yeah, well, Gavin Newsom says he's not going to run if she runs.
0: Right,
1: so,
0: and so here's the brilliance that we have coming, the issue they're going to run on, and she's the genius that's going to solve it for us.
1: Okay, when we get back, we're going to move on from IA. I've got some other things I want to get to with Princess Diana, so we're going to go on a mad rush, and I'm not going to get anywhere near the 40 sound bites. Anyway, Princess Diana's in the house. Reclaiming my time. We'll be right back. Don't go anywhere. Reclaiming my time.
3: Reclaiming my time.
4: 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Now, here's Yana Derulis.
5: A new study published in JAMA Cardiology found that patients with atrial fibrillation can use smartphones to monitor their heart rhythm from home before treatment. Researchers at Karolinska Institute found the approach reduced last-minute procedure cancellations by nearly 95%, helping patients avoid unnecessary visits while saving valuable healthcare resources. If you have an irregular heartbeat, ask your healthcare provider about home monitoring options. According to Dr. Joe Dispenza's four pillars of healing, the mind holds incredible influence over the body. By focusing on elevated future-oriented thoughts, you can rewire your brain, shift your emotional state, and support real physical transformation. 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Ancient Greek philosopher Epictetus once said, "You become what you give your thoughts to," and modern neuroscience agrees. I'm Yana Derulis for the Worldwide News Network.
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6: 9 in 10 business travelers say their hotel room is the only place they are truly off the clock during a work trip in a recent travel survey. The poll of 2,000 Americans who regularly travel for business found that for today's business travelers, the hotel room has become more than just a place to sleep. It's often the only place they can truly switch off. Business travel has always been about making the most of time away, balancing meetings, deadlines, and of course, those important connections. A former first dog has died. The Obamas brought Sonny, the Portuguese water dog, to the White House at the start of their second term. The former president says they will miss her terribly. Sonny was 13. This is the Worldwide News Network.

0: If you missed Joe Concha, here is what you missed.
1: If socialism can be sold in Michigan, not in Detroit, in a city, but Michigan, statewide. Michigan, a state that is the most purple state of the country, where Donald Trump won twice, you could say three times, depends on where you come down on the 2020 election. Well, either way, forever, Michigan is a very, very close state for Democrats and Republicans. And therefore, if you could sell socialism across that state, statewide, outside of Detroit, and win, then socialism is a big deal in this country. Then AOC could be the Democrat nominee in 2028. Socialism will take over every blue city in this country. Already in New York, already in Seattle, Denver, Colorado. All right, fine. It's a thing where you sell a bunch of dumb, young primary voters free stuff. And it sounds so good. And these people don't follow politics or history very, very well. So they say, oh, wow, this is great. Free healthcare, free busing, government-run grocery stores. It's going to be cheaper than your average grocery store? Great. Wait, nobody pays for this? Awesome. Yeah, except, unfortunately, people do pay for it. Or it costs a hell of a lot more to build. For example, in New York, you want a grocery store that is run by the government? Okay. Apparently, these things were supposed to be $15 million per grocery store, five of them out of thousands. Put that up there. It's, I can make that much of a difference, but you want to do it? Fine. Well, now these grocery stores are already budgeted to be more than $30 million, twice as much to build. And then the government's going to control the prices? All right. That sounds great, except that eventually these things will fail, because they have in Venezuela, in Cuba, in the Soviet Union. This stuff doesn't work.
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3: Rush.
4: All right, these are our must-dos today. The amazing producer, Norman Whitfield, passed away in L.A. on this day in 2008. Norman Whitfield. Man, so many songs. This one, I'm Losing You, Cloud Nine. He changed the game. And then Mary Travers passed away also in 2009 from Peter, Paul, and Mary, one of the iconic groups. I have a Mary Travers story I've never been able to tell. I was in a dressing room in L.A., and she was there talking about her husband and her daughter. And I cannot bring myself to even tell the story, but I think about it all the time.

0: So we're 7 weeks before an election, and the Democrats, they've moved on from affordability because they have no answers for that. They've created a situation that's unaffordable when it comes to fuel and so forth. But let me tell you something. Here's the big news today that nobody's talking about. The poverty level, listen to me, is the lowest today in the United States than any time in recorded history. You got that, Mr. Producer? The poverty rate, slightly over 10%, where it was hovering forever around 12, 14%, is the lowest in recorded history. Want to hear something else? The wealth of the American people, is higher today than any time in recorded history. The wealth, and I'm talking about trillionaires and billionaires and millionaires, I'm talking about average people, the highest it's been in recorded history. The poverty level, the lowest it's been in recorded history. There's a lot of good things going on in this economy. 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
5: WABC Traffic and Transit.
6: In Queens on the westbound LIE at Greenpoint Avenue, clearing a crash that's blocking the right lane. And in Rockland County, there's an accident on the southbound New York State Thruway just after exit 15A. Hudson River Crossings outbound GW Bridge 15 to 20. Outbound Lincoln is 10 to 15 and a solid 20 at the outbound Holland. No F train service both ways between 18th Avenue and Coney Island Avenue, Stillwell Avenue. That's because of a loss of third rail power. 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That's 77 WABC Traffic and Transit. I'm Lisa Ritchie.
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7: A member of the MS-13 gang tied to seven murders on Long Island, sentenced to six decades in prison.
8: A federal judge ordered 30-year-old Jairo Sines to 60 years behind bars for multiple murders, including the killings of two high school students from Brentwood.
9: Hurt, grief, pain.
10: But we can't move on until the last chapter is done.
8: Those were the parents of the two teens, Kayla Cuevas and Nisa Mickens, who were beat to death by gang members in 2016. Cuevas' mother, Evelyn Rodriguez, became an outspoken anti-gang activist before she was killed by a homeowner upset over the placement of her daughter's memorial. In New York, I'm Lizzie Radabali.
7: A Long Island congressional candidate says yes, he is the man in some bondage-themed photos that were printed in the New York Post.
11: By now, you

0: probably seen the stories and the pictures. But let's be clear about what this is. This is a coordinated political hit.
1: 37-year-old Chris Gallant, an openly gay Democrat wearing a leather collar attached to a chain in one of the photos. He says the pictures were taken back in 2010 during a private consensual photo shoot. Gallant is running against incumbent Republican Nick LaLoda. GOP gubernatorial candidate Bruce Blakeman slamming Governor Hochul's utility rate initiative.
2: Nassau County Executive Bruce Blakeman says Hochul's $200 utility rebate checks, which she says will go out to more than 8 million New York households, is peanuts.
3: Your utility bills have gone up over 50%.
4: History of the World, Part 1. I just don't get why people, you know, say they're doctors when they're actually not. We saw this with Dr. Jill Biden, right? I'm a doctor. Are you? Really? How many patients have you treated? Did you go through a residency? Did you go through medical school? Did you go through the things that my wife has? My wife's an ER doctor. This guy is running for Senate in Michigan, and he is a radical Democrat socialist, just like Mamdani, just like Daryl Issa Chevrolet, representing New York's 13th district as of 2027.
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9: Just pathetic.
10: He's funny.
9: Get off the phone, you big dope.
10: And you always learn something. 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

0: Here's what he had to say yesterday. Cut four, go.
1: I was the first CEO to come out, not in the software industry, to say the end of software is nonsense. This is going to be a layer on top of software. It was a layer on top of software. This new layer on top of software is going to be agentic. It's going to make you use the software so much better. Mm-hmm. And so that's the first idea. The second idea is AI is going to destroy jobs. That's also completely nonsense.
0: It's so ridiculous. It is a job-creating machine. It's already happening. We've had people calling here. Cement truck drivers calling in here say they've never had it so good. These are massive buildings. You need electricians. You need people in the trades who know what they're doing. David Sacks, the presidential science and tech advisor, with Politico today. Cut five, go.
2: You have the president, though, who is very bullish on AI, and he's been pushing back at the skeptics, saying that anything bad about AI is a hoax. Do you think these safety concerns are a hoax?
3: I think the hoax is promoting this idea that humanity is going to be extinct.
2: Yeah, but he said, in his Truth Social, he said anything bad about AI is a hoax.
3: Well, again, I think specifically what we're talking about is this idea that AI is going to end civilization within a very short amount of time. And that is specifically the fear that's being pumped through the media right now and promoted.
2: I mean, Elon Musk said about 10 to 20% chance that AI destroys humanity.
3: Well, he also just said that, you know, pea abundance is something that we're not focusing enough on, meaning the probability of creating a world of great abundance is something that we're not promoting enough. Instead, everyone's just focused on the quote pea doom. So, you know, look, I think that we can have a more balanced conversation about this. What's happening right now is that the media is pumping out all this fear that makes the public alarmed, and then they poll on that, and then sure enough, the polling reflects that sense of alarm. Then they take those polls to the politicians and say, see, the public is afraid. So then you get all these politicians saying, oh, we have to do something.
0: Yeah. Exactly right. And politicians, if they're anything, they're gutless. They're gutless. There's a few exceptions, but the vast majority of them are utterly gutless. And so they see this, and they're playing into it and playing into it, and then they pat themselves on the back about how righteous they are. They're not righteous. They're opportunists. They're about power. They're about self-promotion. They're narcissists. That's what politicians are for the most part. Not all of them. There's some great ones, just not enough. Just not enough. You know, folks, I want you to think about something. A young woman discovers she's pregnant. She's scared and alone. Maybe she's been told that abortion is her only option. Well, what if instead of telling her to end that life, someone said, we're going to help you. You don't have to do this alone. And that's what Sanctuary of Hope does. 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Give life a chance. Stand with Sanctuary of Hope. I want you to look at the at the ghouls, the political ghouls, were involved in trying to kneecap this industry before it's even really shown even enough ankle to demonstrate how incredible it's going to be. And I want you to remember, because I may not be around back by this time, that what I've said about this entire industry and how it's going to change your lives and the lives of your children and grandchildren for the better. If the communist Chinese control it, it'll be a disaster. Then you have a lot to worry about. But if we control it, we're a good people, we're a good country, you're not going to have a lot to worry about. And to the extent there's any miscreants, they will be handled lawfully. We'll be right back.
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5: 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I told Mike Rappaport the same thing. These people are nuts. I love them. We don't have a chance. Not a chance.
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8: I'm Lisa Ritchie. The Federal Reserve today raised its benchmark interest rate for the first time in 3 years. Fed Chairman Kevin Warsh said that the quarter point hike was needed to return inflation to the central bank's target of 2%. News Nation's Alicia Nieves says Warsh may now have to pay the piper.
9: Kevin Warsh came in appointed by President Trump to bring interest rates down. And now, for the first time in 3 years, the third time that he has had an FOMC meeting, he has had to now be a part of the decision to raise these rates. He was actually asked about what his comments would be to the president. He refused to answer that question. But you got to imagine, if they ever have that conversation, it's going to be a tough one.
8: The country's inflation rate has been above the Fed's 2% target for over 5 years. House lawmakers will leave Washington tonight for the final time before the November midterm elections. House Speaker Mike Johnson.
10: All right, it's time for our members to go home to their districts and make their case to the American people, to go and explain all the great things we've done.
8: GOP leaders said they were canceling votes set for tomorrow. Republican Congressman Thomas Massie is accusing House GOP leadership of sending lawmakers home early to avoid a vote on his resolution to impeach Secretary of War Pete Hegseth, which won't happen now until after Election Day. The Trump administration has cut or frozen up to $177 billion in federal grants since the president took office for his second term, according to a tracking tool released today by a pro-democracy nonprofit and a group of researchers and scientists. The cuts affected all 50 states and the District of Columbia, with health, nutrition, the environment, and disaster relief making up the largest share of cuts. The state's United Democracy Center and Grant Witness Organization found. Among the grants that were eliminated, frozen, or delayed were ones related to maternal health in Michigan, education research in Mississippi, and assistance to minority farmers in Iowa. Pennsylvania's reporting another death from a growing measles outbreak. News Nation's Nicole Burley has more.
11: An 18-year-old from Mifflin County died from a rare neurological complication of the virus. It's now the fourth measles-related death in Pennsylvania this year. State health officials say none of the four who died were vaccinated, but two were infants who were too young to receive the vaccine. Pennsylvania has now reported nearly 700 measles cases across 38 counties so far this year.
8: It's the deadliest outbreak of measles in the state since 1992. And Merriam-Webster's adding 1,400 new words to the dictionary, including words stemming from social media like parasocial. This is the Worldwide News Network.
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8: There are now 12 cases of Legionnaires' disease in the South Bronx and one death. Residents who packed a town hall meeting last night had some questions.
12: Why are we still using cooling towers? Why aren't there any other options to us? And is it all about the money?
8: Health officials do not expect any more cases connected to this cluster. 10 cooling towers in Morrisania and Melrose, including Yankee Stadium, have been disinfected. The House on Tuesday passed a Democratic-backed war powers resolution aiming at limiting President Trump's military actions in Iran. Mark Mayfield has more.
13: Sponsored by Representative Seth Moulton, the resolution drew support from 7 Republicans, up from 4 when similar measures were considered earlier. The vote marked the third time the House has approved a war powers resolution related to Iran. During floor debate, Representative Gregory Meeks, the ranking Democrat on the House Foreign Affairs Committee, argued that Congress had never authorized a war with Iran and criticized the administration for keeping troops in harm's way without congressional approval or a clear strategy. I'm Mark Mayfield.
8: Security preparations are underway for the United Nations General Assembly in New York City next week. Leaders from around the world will be gathering in Midtown Manhattan. Israeli Prime Minister Benjamin Netanyahu is expected to attend and draw protests. New York City Mayor Zoran Mamdani, who previously called for the arrest of Netanyahu, says he will not attend any of the demonstrations, but agrees that New Yorkers have the right to protest. ESPN reports forward John Conchar has signed with the Knicks. The 30-year-old has more than 360 NBA games under his belt. From the 77 WABC Weather Center, tonight partly cloudy skies, the low 71. Tomorrow mostly cloudy with a high of 83. It's partly cloudy outside of our Midtown studios. I'm Lisa Ritchie for 77 WABC News.
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5: You voted for this guy, you got what you deserve. I get those on my accounts every day in big numbers. First of all, again, I'm talking to a computer, a bot, but I didn't vote for this guy. And they try to say that like 40% of Jews, that's not right. That is way overblown. I mean, look, if one Jew voted for this guy, that's way too many. You should be ashamed of yourself and honestly convert. Any Jew that voted for Brad Lander, this piece of garbage lowlife, any Jew that voted for Mamdani should just convert. Do us all a favor, the real Jews, and leave, okay? But they tend to exaggerate that number, Noam. I think you know that.
6: Yeah.
5: Maybe it's like 20%, which again is still way too high, but I don't know. I'm at a loss for words, and I'm a radio guy. 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Freezing rents. You know what that's going to do? That's going to destroy buildings all over town. Making people like Ken Griffin spend money in Miami. Taxing. 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Well, God forbid, at a fifth firefighter. Forgetting about all that. He has found a way in less than 6 months to say something nasty about just about every ethnic group in the city.
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0: Hello, America. 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Our number, 877-381-3811. 877-381-3811. Well. The great Ron DeSantis was on Fox News yesterday, I believe on Hannity. And he calls them like he sees them. It's very important. About the communists, aka the DSA. Cut 14, go.
14: And how sad is it that we're celebrating the 250th anniversary of the most successful republic in human history, and we're, in Florida at least, we're venerating the founders' wisdom and establishing these enduring principles, and then later protecting those principles in a written constitution. And what the DSA is saying is they want to eliminate the Constitution. When you eliminate the Senate, that means the whole Constitution goes out the window, because that's the one thing that can't be amended. So they're trying to butcher our form of government. They reject the founding principles of this country, which have stood the test of time, and they want to impose a new set of first principles of governance that are really founded in neo-Marxist. They're founded in ideas that have been tried throughout human history and have been rejected. So sometimes they fashion themselves as progressive, but really these ideas are very regressive, and they would take us back to before the time of the American Revolution.
0: Absolutely right. But we got to keep moving here. I didn't even know Tom Cotton was up for re-election, Mr. Producer. He is. Wow. He's running against somebody by the name of Haley Schaffner. Haley Schaffner. And she's on Free Arkansas this week. I want you to hear what she has to say. Our friends in Arkansas, I want you to listen to this. The voters in Arkansas, this one's for you. Cut 20, go.
15: Every farmer will tell you, yeah, at one point we did, or still do, employ undocumented immigrants. And it's absolutely ridiculous that these folks are being rounded up, because they're hardworking people. They're some of the best people we know. And honestly, we'd trade five Americans for just one of them.
0: Hold on now. We would trade five Americans for one illegal alien, Mr. Producer? Is that what she said? We trade five Americans for one, I think she called them, undocumented immigrants. By the way, you people who commit crimes, I'm not your lawyer, but here's a thought. Just say you're undocumented. Well, I didn't commit a crime. I'm not illegal. I just undocumented. Tom Cotton, what a gift. Here, you running against a real bonehead. Hat tip Laura Loomer. Nobody does research like Laura Loomer. Haley Schaffner. Let's start from the beginning again, because it's hard to believe that she would even say that, but she says it openly. She must believe it. Go ahead.
15: Every farmer will tell you, yeah, at one point we did, or still do, employ undocumented immigrants. And it's absolutely ridiculous that these folks are being rounded up, because they're hardworking people. They're some of the best people we know. And honestly, we'd trade five Americans for just one of them, because of how hard they work. And why is it that there's no pathway for them to work here
0: legally?
15: You
0: know, I'm so sick of this. I look around, I see people, hardworking Americans, every single day, and it's not hard to find them. And hardworking Americans, I look at my own family. Look at what we do every day. Hardworking Americans, we're the ones who pay the taxes. We're the ones who create the biggest bread basket on the face of the earth, despite all this nonsense about illegal aliens. I mean, look at the things that we've created. The constant Democrat Party put down of the American citizen is really disgusting. It's just disgusting. But there you have. She says she would trade, or we would trade. We trade five Americans for one undocumented immigrant. Well, I would trade her for 10 undocumented immigrants, quite frankly. She's absolutely useless, and counter, worse than useless. Now, I want you to listen to this. Texas, it's your turn. Hello, hello, hello, Texas, you're out there. We're everywhere in Texas. Reverend Babs Miller. Now, who is Reverend Babs Miller? James Tallarico's pastoress. Are they pastors or pastoresses? Reverend Babs Miller. Now that's a name for a reverend, isn't it, Babs? James Tallarico's pastor. It turns out that one of the parishioners is very upset with James. He's become way too moderate, you know, way too moderate as he's running for the general election in Texas. Suddenly he's gone from a radical left-wing kook to just a left-wing kook, trying to pull the wool over the eyes of the people of Texas. I don't think that's going to fly. But just the other day, Babs Miller, who's very close to James Tallarico, that's his pastor, she had a special message for this guy. Hat Tip Daily Wire, cut 21, go.
16: Trump people are attacking Tallarico for saying that God is non-binary. That's literally what he is.
17: Yeah.
16: He went on Fox News and like walked that back. Did you see that?
17: Yeah, he's giving some advice that I don't think he should be following.
16: Yeah, because that's frankly something that attracted me to this church was like.
17: And I can guarantee you that once he gets elected, he'll change his tune.
16: Yeah.
0: Stop. I can guarantee you once he gets elected, he'll change his tune back. So that's the Reverend, and we know reverends don't lie, Mr. Producer. Men and women of the cloth. James Tallarico's doing this for the election, but he will swing back. He's quite the swinger. He will swing back to his radical commie positions. Just get him elected. Just get him elected. That's it. Get him elected. Elected, elected, elected. Get him elected. Power, baby, power. Power at all costs. Did you hear that, Texas? I'm going to do it one more time so you can spread the word. From Houston to Dallas and everywhere in between and around. The Lone Star State. 5 stars to the Lone Star State. Hear it again, Reverend Babs Miller telling this individual, don't worry, he's just doing this for the election. He will swing back. He will swing back to what we know he really believes. Cut 21, go.
16: Trump people are attacking Tallarico for saying that God is non-binary. That's literally what he is.
17: Yeah.
16: He went on Fox News and like walked that back. Did you see that?
17: Yeah, he's giving some advice that I don't think he should be following.
16: Yeah, because that's frankly something that attracted me to this church was like.
17: And I can guarantee you that once he gets elected, he'll change his tune back to where he was.
16: Okay, but he has to kind of play this.
0: He will change his tune back to where he was once he gets elected. Okay, Texas, you're on notice. You already knew this guy was a nut job. Now you have his preacher, the Reverend Babs Miller, telling all of Texas, unintentionally but nonetheless, once he gets elected, he'll go back to where he was. Back to where he was, that God is not, it's not a binary choice, that God can be one of six, at least six sexes. That's your James Tallarico. No longer a vegetarian, no. Now he likes pork ribs. Did you know that? Beef ribs, Mr. Medusa. It's Texas, after all. It's not North Carolina. But nonetheless, oh yeah, everything he said before, when he wasn't running for the Senate, he didn't mean. Now that he's running for the Senate, he's just a moderate. Those damn Republicans are just trying to screw this guy. And he's spending $120 million to lie to the people of Texas. And I didn't hear Bernie Sanders complain once about the Political Action Committee supporting this guy. Not once. We'll be right back.
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20: Dr. Abdul El Sayed. This drives me nuts. I just don't get why people, you know, say they're doctors when they're actually not. We saw this with Dr. Jill Biden, right? I'm a doctor. Are you? Really? How many patients have you treated? Did you go through a residency? Did you go through medical school? Did you go through the things that my wife has? My wife's an ER doctor. They have shared this once or twice. And while I'm not an ER doctor, I'm sure that I'm not going to brag ever that I am, I see what she goes through on a daily basis. She worked this week, Tuesday, Wednesday, Friday, 12-hour shifts, which really aren't 12 hours because they're more like 14, 15. Because when she comes home, instead of like resting, she actually does this thing called charting, where she has to go through all of her patient charts to make sure that everything that she recommended is on the up and up, because we are in a very legal culture where if you get one thing wrong as a doctor, even one, you will be sued. Even one thing. And I get it completely. Like, you know, you go to a doctor, he or she says one thing, and then, well, the prognosis is something different than it should have been. All right, I get your gripe, but at the same time, she has to be perfect. There is no job in this world where you have to be perfect, quite like an ER doctor. And my wife strives to be that on a daily basis. Well, Dr. Abdul El Sayed, this guy, says that, well, you know, actually, I've saved more lives than any doctor ever has, despite the fact that he does not have a medical license. You don't have a medical license, you can't call yourself a doctor. I don't care about what degree you got in college. I'm sorry, I just don't. I see it on a daily basis with my wife. All right, this is a whole bowl of wrong. Anyway, here is Dr. El Sayed talking about, well, I am a doctor.
1: You got attacked by your rivals for calling yourself a physician, not just a doctor, even though you don't have a valid state medical license in New York or Michigan, which apparently is what you need legally to call yourself a physician. Do you wish you'd just stuck to calling yourself a doctor, which you are, to avoid all of this controversy and attacks on your physician status?
21: You know, at the end of the day, it's not about whether or not I'm a physician or a doctor. 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
21: It's not about my education. It's about whether or not your kid gets good at education. So,
1: well,
21: I'm just not spending
1: 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That's a good
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1: One, but people would say it's also about, did you tell the truth?
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20: Oh, screw you. Honestly.
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0: record numbers for this midterm election. I don't care if you're not hot to trot on the congressional candidate or this. He said this in the primary. He offended me. She did this. I don't care. That's what we've got. Then that's what we've got. Look across the aisle. Look at what they have. They have terrorist-supporting candidates. Seriously. One of them even helped the terrorist with the Twin Towers. They've got Marxists. They've got Islamists. They've got socialists. Not a whole lot of people supporting Americanism, that's for sure. For nearly 3,000 years, Homer's epic poem, The Iliad, has shaped the literary and moral imagination of the West. 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
3: Fencing went up today around the main Kennedy Center building in Washington, D.C. That's just one day after the Trump-aligned board voted to close most of the Performing Arts Center for repairs. Meanwhile, a judge has blocked the Kennedy Center from putting President Trump's name back on the building. The center's chief financial officer has also resigned. Donna Kowernan had served in the role since early 2025. And this Atlantic hurricane season has been a record dud so far, AccuWeather's Alex DeSilva.
4: If you asked me way back at the beginning when we made our initial forecast, I certainly wouldn't have thought that we would have made it this far without a single hurricane somewhere out in the middle of the Atlantic Ocean.
3: He says El Nino and its wind shear are tearing any potential storms apart. I'm Lisa Ritchie. This is the Worldwide News Network.
5: If you missed Joe Concha, here is what you missed.
6: Meanwhile, here's Charles Barkley, as good as Shaq, maybe better, on TV, talking about LeBron versus Kobe versus Michael. And trust me, this is something you want to hear, even if you're not really like a staunch NBA fan, basketball historian.
7: I think it's lazy to get into the LeBron and Michael thing.
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7: Because they're both extraordinary. 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But the difference is LeBron's a nice guy. I said, man, Michael and Kobe, they're mean guys. LeBron's a great, great player, but he's a really nice man. That's the difference.
6: Well, that's very true. I mean, we wax poetically about Michael Jordan, but in the end, the guy was vicious. He was in your face. You don't have to be a nice guy.

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3: I'm Lisa Ritchie. President Trump's handpicked leader of the Federal Reserve today plainly spelled out the main reason for the central bank raising its benchmark interest rate by a quarter point.
4: For more than 5 years, inflation has been running above target. So our predominant focus is on the price stability side of our mandate. The plain fact is that inflation is too high and has been for too long.
3: That's Fed Chair Kevin Warsh, who said the rate hike should help inflation return to the Fed's target of 2%. The move puts Warsh squarely at odds with President Trump, who has consistently called for lower rates, and the governor's suggested more increases could follow. President Trump has closed the Kennedy Center in Washington and canceled a controversial renovation of the building. News Nation's Nicole Burley has more.
5: Tuesday's closure comes after the president's largely handpicked board voted for a third time to shutter that iconic performing arts venue. The president calling into the board's meeting and had with the sole Democratic member, Congresswoman Joyce Beatty, described as a tantrum. She says the president called her dumb and incompetent for going to court and challenging his overhaul of the institution. Earlier Tuesday, a federal court blocked the board from returning Trump's name to the building or renaming the campus without congressional approval.
3: The Kennedy Center has seen a dramatic exodus of performers and donors after Trump's takeover of the venue last year. The Trump administration is targeting another D.C. landmark for a refresh. News Nation's Nicole Burley has more on that.
5: The Department of Interior is seeking bids to refurbish the National World War II Memorial. The work will focus on cleaning, repairs, and other maintenance. That monument reopened in May after a five-month upgrade to the lighting and fountain systems. Dedicated in 2004 to the Americans who served during the war, the monument features 56 granite columns representing each state and territory and triumphal arches representing the Atlantic and Pacific theaters of battle.
3: The memorial is located adjacent to the Washington Monument in the heart of the National Mall. An 18-year-old man from Kent, Washington, is facing multiple charges, including first-degree manslaughter and arson, for allegedly starting the deadly Chelan Hills fire in Washington State on July 4th. News Nation's Nicole Burley says after an investigation, police realized that the fire starter was a teenager shooting illegal fireworks off the back of a truck. July's 10,000-acre fire killed one person. It caused an estimated $6 million in property damages. 69-year-old Robert Lister was killed in the blaze. Six firefighters were injured. This is the Worldwide News Network.
0: 77 WABC News.
3: The New York City Council is investigating concerns over artificial intelligence. Council Speaker Julie Menin says a full council meeting will happen October 5th to examine the risks of AI and consider stronger protections for New Yorkers who have some opinions.
6: I think it depends on the person. If you know how to use it wisely, you can just use it as a template.
7: I think it makes people think deeper and learn more.
8: It was just nothing I was ever interested in.
3: Getting all 51 council members together is rare, but Menin says the issue impacts the entire city, adding government is responsible for ensuring innovation does not cost us public safety. It's never too late to prep for winter weather in New York City, and this winter it will be even more lucrative to grab a shovel and help out. Liz Warner reports.
9: Mayor Mamdani and Sanitation Commissioner Gregory Anderson have launched a modernized, streamlined process for emergency snow shovelers. There's early registration, a paid December orientation, and a pay increase to $30 an hour. That's up from just over $19. Last winter, more than 7,800 New Yorkers stepped up amid bad weather and freezing temperatures. Candidates need to be at least 18 years old and legally authorized to work in the U.S. The first snow shoveler registered